0: shortstops catch that ball and they go to first base. Mm-hmm. But in that instance, Ellie able to get the lead runner, and it's a good thing after that base hit.
1: Yeah, that very well may have saved a run. There's a runner at second on that hit, running with two outs, running on contact. That might very well be a base hit, or an RBI base hit. As it stands, there's runners at first and second with two outs. It's 1-0 Reds. Petey Halpin, the number 9 hitter at the plate, and first pitch slider missed him at his ankles. He was hit by a pitch, apparently, his first time up.
0: I don't think they'll have to ice the spot that he got hit at.
1: No, I don't think he'll need any treatment on that. Hit by some flying dirt. 1-0 the count on Halpin. And the pitch is skied high in the air. Well hit, left center field. Both calling for it, but over from center, it's Dane Myers to make the catch. And Myers puts it away for the final out here in the fourth. The Guardians get a couple of base runners, but a nice job by Franco to work around the leadoff walk. We go to the bottom of the fourth. Still, Reds 1, Guardians nothing on the Reds Radio Network.
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1: Sal Stewart leads off the Reds' fourth inning. 1-0, Red Legs have the lead. Gavin Williams is back to work in his first pitch on the way to Stewart. A wave and a miss, and first pitch breaking ball sweeping in there for strike one. Stewart struck out his first time up. Williams into his windup, and here he comes with the 0-1. Breaking ball dives to the outside corner, but Sal checked his swing. The pitch floated off the edge. One ball, one strike on Stewart. On one pitch, wave and a miss. Now 1-2. Sal, the National League rookie home run leader. He's ahead of Weatherholt by 7.
0: Home runs, RBIs, hits.
1: 1-2 off the outside corner. Two balls, two strikes. But I truly believe it's Sal Stewart and then everybody else. I gotta believe he's in the lead for the National League Rookie of the Year race right now.
0: I'm with you. But we get to see him every day.
1: That's right. And that helps. 2-2. A wave and a miss and a high fastball, and he's down on strikes. When you're watching a rookie and you forget that he's a rookie with the things that he does on the field, that to me is pretty special. He strikes out here. That's the sixth strikeout already for Gavin Williams. Make no mistake about it, Williams looks good right now.
0: He does. He's impressive.
1: First pitch is off the outside corner, fastball away, and it's 1-0 on J.J. Blade. So he went away from him there. Remember, he came in with a fastball, and Blade sizzled it out of here into the seats in right field. 1-1, or 1-0. Now it's a strike on the outside corner of the backdoor breaking ball. The count is even 1-1.
0: I said away. Oh.
1: Didn't get a whole lot of altitude on that home run that he hit. Strike called. Outside corner. 1-2.
0: Everything has been on the outside corner in this event. I think maybe somebody gave him a little talking to when he got back in that dugout.
1: Hey, why'd you try to run that fastball in him? Because I throw 98. Yeah, don't do that to this guy. 1-2. Another backdoor breaking ball that hangs off the outside corner. The count is 2-2.
0: He's either been on the corner or just a tad off the outside corner.
1: Mm-hmm. 2-2. And he came inside and pulled it foul.
0: There's a reason teams quit pitching Blade inside. Because he was killing them.
1: To the tune of player of the month. 2-2. Right back outside. He blew a fastball by him at 100. The day's down on strikes. Back-to-back strikeouts. Actually, that's four in a row now for Gavin Williams, going back to the strikeout of Key Brian Hayes for the second out of the third. Already seven strikeouts for Williams. And he'll deal with Nathaniel Lowe. He got to fly out to left field his first time up. And he starts low with a backdoor curveball that hangs off the outside corner. 1-0. Pitch. And Lowe's swing sends a high fly ball down the left field line, twisting into the seats. That's out of play. One ball, one strike on Lowe. Swung on and fouled back again. In and out of the upper deck.
0: Gavin Williams is not holding back. 199.99 again for three consecutive pitches.
1: He's not exactly saving a little for later, is he? 1-2 on low as Williams tries to strike out the side. The 1-2 pitch. Swing and he dropped a breaking ball on him. And he had low way out in front, but just stayed back enough to foul it off and stay alive. The only other pitcher with three straight games of 10 or more strikeouts is Zach Wheeler. Swung on, fouled away to the left side. He has seven already tonight, does Williams. He has struck out 11 exactly in each of his last three starts. He did that against the Twins twice. 1-2 again. Low grounds it foul, first base side. One ball, two strikes. And here he comes again. And a little bit too high with that fastball at 99 over the inner half. Still two balls, two strikes on Nathaniel Lowe. 2-2. Down and in with a breaking ball. Oh, he went around.
0: I don't know about that.
1: Steven Yastrzemski is the third base umpire, and he said he went. That's eight. Williams strikes out the side here in the fourth inning, and we go to the fifth. 1-0 Reds lead the Guardians on the Reds Radio Network.
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1: Stephen Kwan leads it off, fifth inning. 1-0 Reds. Kwan takes off the inside corner for ball one. Well, as good as Gavin Williams looks, and make no mistake about it, he looks pretty untouchable at the moment. The Reds still have a 1-0 lead. So they're in the driver's seat right now. Stephen Kwan takes a strike down the middle of the belt. Fastball well thrown from Franco, and the count is even, 1-1. And this is not exactly like it's a high-powered Cleveland offense. 1-1 pitch to Kwan, and he takes up and away. Fastball. 2-0, but you don't want to give them extra opportunities by walking guys. The Guardians, heading into the first game of this series, third worst in the big leagues with runners in scoring position. Pitch fouled away, left side. And over their previous four games, were just 1-for-31 with runners in scoring position. They had two hits and six at-bats with runners in scoring position in the first game, which they won. 2-2 pitch. Kwan takes a good slider called ball.
10: In the pitch.
1: But Jose Trevino thought it was a strike, so let's see.
11: It's close.
1: Oh, it was right at the knees. Trevino just waiting to throw it to third. Now he can.
10: Pitch is a strike.
1: I mean, it was almost a full ball above the bottom of the zone.
0: Great challenge. It's been a couple of those from Trevino here tonight.
1: Third strikeout by Reds pitching in this game. One away, and now Jose Ramirez. Ramirez 0-for-2, ground out to short, fly out to right. Franco throws, and he misses with a slider down low. When you throw strikes to everybody around Ramirez, and you're getting guys out, you can be a little more careful with Ramirez. And he takes a strike over the outside corner. Ramirez proved in game one he can take over if he gets aboard. 1-1 pitch. A big swing and a miss. His helmet popped off. He swung through that slider. And it's now a ball and two strikes.
0: He looked like he was trying to hit that off the scoreboard.
1: He was. He was either trying to hit it off the scoreboard or he was just fooled so badly by it that it looked like it. 1-2 on Ramirez. Franco's pitch. Swung on, fouled back. It kind of looked like he thought he had guessed right on a fastball and then all of a sudden it wasn't there yet. 1-2 on Ramirez. Franco again with a 1-2 pitch. And he misses low with a changeup, and Ramirez gave it a long look but laid off. It's 2-2. Nobody on with one man out. We're in the fifth. Maybe an answer to our trivia question. Franco's 2-2. And Ramirez lines it right to Ellie. A step to his right. Spins down, makes the catch, and there's one down. Here's the question again. In the Ohio Cup game played at Great American Ballpark on June 30th, 06, the Reds trailed Cleveland 8-0 heading into the bottom of the eighth inning before scoring nine runs of the next two innings to win the game 9-8. What future Reds Hall of Famer hit the walk-off grand slam, drove home the winning runs? A, Adam Dunn. B, Ken Griffey Jr. C, Brandon Phillips. You said Adam Dunn. I said Brandon Phillips. The pitch, changeup outside. 1-0 on Chase DeLauder. Would you like to change your answer or stay with Adam Dunn?
0: I'll stay with my answer.
1: Correct answer is A, Adam Dunn. Congratulations. 2-0 on DeLauder. Changeup missed low on the inside corner. Reds Hall of Fame inductee in 2018. Dunn hit the walk-off grand slam off Cleveland's Bob Wickman. The Reds epic comeback. Bouncing ball to first, backing up the first baseman Lowe. Fields it, waves off the pitcher, takes it himself, three unassisted. And that'll do it for the Guardians here in the fifth. Nice job by Franco as he works a 1-2-3 fifth. On to the home half of inning number five. Still 1-0 Reds. Reds Radio Network.
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0: the Reds' fifth inning. 1-0, Reds have the lead. But Gavin Williams has struck out 5 in a row. And he's looking a little untouchable at the moment. He got touched. J.J. Bleda drove one out of here, a solo blast with 2 outs in the first. That's the only run in this game. The Reds do have 2 hits, so Cleveland. Pitch outside for ball 1 to Dane Myers, 1-0. Myers has the second Reds hit of the 2. The pitch is a strike on the outside corner. It is 1-1 now on Dane Myers. Here is tonight's scoreboard stumper. 4 retired Reds players have hit 200 or more home runs, collected 200 or more stolen bases, and amassed 2,000 or more hits in their major league career. Who are these 4 retired Reds to do all of those things? 2-1 to Dane Myers. Swing and a miss.
1: 200 homers, 200 stolen bases, 2,000 hits.
0: That's what we're looking for. Off the plate outside.
1: What about Barry Larkin?
0: Long is. Strike one.
1: Wow.
0: Pretty good, huh? Pretty good lift.
1: What about Joey Votto?
0: Strike two.
1: Joe Morgan.
0: Joe Morgan. Correct. You got one. I thought Votto, too. The stolen base part. 3-2. Popped up foul right side. JoJo is a lot of things, a base stealer, not one of them.
1: I agree. So you had to retire as a Red, I take it?
0: It just says 4 Reds, or 4 retired Reds players, so. Let me see. And Dane Myers takes ball 4 for a walk.
1: Is Frank Robinson on that list?
0: Yeah, he sure is.
1: And he didn't retire.
0: There you go. But he is retired. Red.
1: What about Peter Edward Rose?
0: Nope. Well, V. Marte with a man aboard and one out. See if the Reds can have some success against Gavin Williams now out of the stretch. First ball swinging again. Marte fouls back. He swung at the first pitch his first time up and rolled it right to the shortstop after Dane Myers reached to begin the second. Hit into a 6-4-3 double play. Myers reached on a base hit that time. He's aboard with a walk here in the 0-1 to Marte. Fastball outside. $200 or more homers, $200 or more steals, $2,000 or more hits. Good career. Here's the 1-1. Strike well thrown on that fastball. 1-2 on Marte. One of these guys is one of your favorite players.
1: Beta Benson.
0: I barely got it out of my mouth. 1-2 on Noel V. Marte.
1: And the Reds traded both him and Frank Roberts.
0: 1-2 pitch. Marte pops it foul over to the right side. That is out of play. It's actually on one of the hanging camera boxes. The right side is just sitting there, teasing the fans that are sitting behind it. 1-2. Marte hitting. 1-1, nobody out. And Myers draws a throw over at first, and he's back safely.
1: All the people that I've listed are Hall of Famers or about to be Hall of Famers, except for Veda. That ought to tell you something about the prejudice against Veda.
0: 1-2 is high. The runner goes. Nope. Throw to second. A little bit high, and Myers got in there. Stolen base, Dane Myers.
1: Hedges got rid of it quickly, but he got underneath that throw just enough to make the ball tail back towards right field.
0: So Myers has his 7th stolen base this year without being caught. It's 2-2 on Noel V. Marte. The last guy is not in the big hall either. Two balls, two strikes. The 2-2 pitch. And Marte fouls it into the upper deck. Off the facade, actually, the upper deck. 2-2 on Noel V. Marte. He is in a Hall of Fame. Two-two pitch, and a wave and a miss. Chased a slider a foot outside in the dirt, and down on strikes, Noel V. Marte. That's the ninth strikeout of the game for Gavin Williams. Now, Ivan Johnson. Well, if ever there were a great time for your first big league hit, getting it off a guy that throws a million and driving home a run would be a good time. Pitch. And first pitch curve dives into the dirt inside. Ball one. Runner at second with one man out. Here's the 1-0 pitch to Ivan Johnson. And again, a curveball in the dirt inside. It's a two-ball, no-strike count. Second baseman.
1: Brandon Phillips.
0: Brandon Phillips. Correct. Well done. How are Jim Day's hints when he was in here? 2-0 pitch.

0: And now Jose Trevino. First pitch. Out of the way for ball one. Colin Cowgill quick to get the ball back. Showed it to Ivan Johnson, and then he gave it a little kiss. 1-0 on Jose Trevino. A 1-0 pitch. Wave and a miss and a breaking ball, and the count is even 1-1.
1: That's a tough slider after seeing 99.
0: Yeah. Got a bat against this guy. It's no picnic. Here's the 1-1. Down and away with a fastball at 100. Two balls and a strike. The difference this inning is he's just not nearly as crisp with his command. Two balls, one strike on Jose Trevino. So the four retired Reds, 200 or more hits, 200 or more steals, 2,000 or more hits. Joe Morgan, 268 homers, 689 steals, 2,517 hits. 2-1 to Jose Trevino. Swinging a bouncer, one soft hop back to the pitcher. Williams off the mound quickly to it. Has only one play, that's to first. He'll get Trevino. Both runners move up to second and third. Now with two outs, here's Key Brian Hayes. Brandon Phillips had 211 homers, swiped 209 bags, had 2,029 hits. Veda Pinson, 256 homers, 305 steals, 2,757 in the hit column. And Frank Robinson, 586 home runs, 204 stolen bases, 2,943 hits. Strike on the inside corner, breaking ball to Key Brian Hayes, and count is 0-1. Safe to say that is painfully close to 3,000 hits without getting there.
1: Who's that?
0: Frank Robinson, 29-43. The 0-1, swinging and a miss. Think about it. It's all you needed. 57 little more floaters to drop in.
1: Yeah, but that, when he started hitting all those bombs, they quit pitching to him.
0: 0-2 on Key Brian Hayes, second and third, two outs. The pitch, down and away. One ball, two strikes. Ellie waiting on deck. And the outfield swung way around the other way against Key Brian Hayes. The most extreme shift we've seen yet. In the dirt, to the backstop. Here comes Myers. He'll score. A wild pitch bouncing right by Austin Hedges, and the Reds have a 2-0 lead.
1: Well, that's a huge break for the Reds in this spot. It was a slider, and Williams buried it over in the left-handed hitter's batter's box.
0: A big-time run for the Reds. 2-2 on Key Brian Hayes. The pitch to him, a wave and a miss, and breaking ball, and he's down on strikes. Inning over on the 10th strikeout of the game for Gavin Williams, but the Reds get a run on a wild pitch. 2-0 Reds at the end of five as we head to the sixth on the Reds Radio Network.
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0: Guardians come to bat. Reds leading it 2-0. We're in the sixth inning. First pitch. Franco tries the outside corner. Missed with the fastball, and it's 1-0 on Kyle Manzardo. Manzardo batting in place of Reese Hoskins, and Manzardo takes down and away. Manzardo had the grand slam in the first inning of game one. 1-0. He hits a rocket on one hop. Diving stop. Ivan Johnson pops to his feet. Hello. Throws in time. Nice play. Johnson on a hard hit. One hopper to his right.
1: Put a star by that one.
0: No question. He gets his first major league hit last inning. Comes back with a diving stop and a good play. Wow. That's a sequence he's not going to forget anytime soon. First pitch is a changeup for a strike to Brian Rocchio. Nothing in one. No one pitch. Rocchio swings, fouls it away at home plate. No balls, two strikes on Rocchio. A walk in the fourth and a fly out to right field. His first time up back in the second. Franco deals the 0-2. Rocchio slaps it down the left field line, foul into the seats. 0-2 on Rocchio. Nice crowd here on a 3-2-1 Tuesday. 0-2 pitch down and in. I assume that the 3-2-1 was not in effect for game one.
1: I thought it was.
0: Maybe it was. Was it really?
1: I thought it was in effect for both games.
0: Wow. That could make for a long day. 1-2. Ground ball back up the middle. Ellie fields it right behind the bag. It skips over the base. And he'll throw to first in time to get Rocchio two down. Franco settling into a nice groove right now. A little help from his defense, but he's retired six straight.
1: Throw strikes. Don't walk them. Keep it in the ballpark. That usually works.
0: Uh-huh. Travis Bazzana. A little bit low and outside with a changeup for ball one. There's exceptions to every rule, but that's a pretty good place to start. And Bazzana watches the slider miss down too low. Two balls and no strikes on Bazzana. Single and a strikeout. Left-handed hitter, right-handed pitcher, and Franco turns it loose. This is low, the slider on the outside corner. Now he's behind the count here, 3-0. The Reds and Avocados from Peru have teamed up to give you the chance to win a new 2026 Toyota Tacoma SR or a Reds VIP experience. In the air, off the bat of Bazzana, deep left center field. Myers on the run, so too the left fielder Blade, and up against the wall, J.J. Blade makes the catch, and Bazzana out on a long fly ball on a 3-0 pitch for the final out of the sixth. 2-0, Reds lead the Guardians. Middle of the sixth on the Reds Radio Network.
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3: 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And the official 3-2-1 hot dog of the Cincinnati Reds.
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0: Top of the order for the Reds here in the sixth inning, and the right-hander back to work. Gavin Williams delivers, and Ellie swings and fouls it over by the on-deck batter, Sal Stewart. Strike one. Ellie has struck out both times he's faced Williams so far tonight. He's back home now with the 0-1 pitch. And Ellie swats it toward left center field. Well hit, but a great read by Halpin. The speedy center fielder runs it down for the first out here in the sixth.
1: Halpin can cover some ground out there. We've seen evidence of that all day long today.
0: Off the bat, I didn't think there was much doubt that ball was headed for the gap. And then Halpin was just there in the snap of a finger. Sal Stewart's the batter. Mike Ellie, he has struck out his first two times up against Williams. First pitch to him here. On the outside corner for a called strike, and the count is nothing and one quickly on Sal Stewart. Talking about those avocados from Peru. Here's the 0-1. Off the plate outside to enter to win the Toyota Tacoma SR or a Reds VIP experience. Just register at reds.com/avoreds and follow Avos from Peru on Instagram. The 1-1. Sal takes off the outside corner. Fastball away. It's a two-ball, one-strike count. The Reds got a run in the fifth to add to their 1-0 lead after J.J. Blade homered back in the first inning with two outs and the base is empty. A solo blast, and then Dane Myers, who walked to start the inning, stole second, went to third on a tapper back to the pitcher and scored on a wild pitch. Breaking ball, and Sal with a huge cut came up empty, and the count is 2-2. You can understand why Sal would take such a big swing at that pitch. It was a breaking ball that hung up in the zone, but Sal came up empty. Now the 2-2. He waves through a breaking ball sweeping away, and a rare three-strikeout game for Sal Stewart. That's 11 now. Gavin Williams, his fourth straight start with 11 strikeouts.
1: Well, you have to get started early to catch the triple-digit fastball. I mean, he's been 98 to 100 pretty much the whole ball game, has Gavin Williams.
0: Pitch down and in.
1: So any breaking ball that starts on the plate, you're either taking it all the way or you're starting a little bit early because you think it's a fastball. Because that fastball and breaking ball are coming right out of the same arm slot.
0: One ball, no strikes, the pitch, and J.J. Blade got under it and skies one a mile into the air in shallow right center field. Three different guys ended up calling for it, but it's Petey Halpin from center that calls off everybody and makes the catch. Inning over. Through six, 2-0, Reds lead the Guardians. Back to Cowboy when we come back in the seventh on the Reds Radio Network.
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3: Jose Franco back out for the seventh. Reds are leading the Guardians 2-0. As we head to the final three frames of this one, first batter is right-handed hitting Gabriel Arias. He will take a strike over the outside corner. No ball, one strike count. Back to the plate. And a fastball just a tad high. That'll even things at one ball and one strike. Arias has struck out. He is grounded into a fielder's choice. The pitch. Foul to the right side. Out of play. One ball, two strike count from the right-hander Jose Franco, who was recalled today to do exactly what he's doing. Fill some innings in this ball game. Fly ball to right. Nice catch by Noelvi Marte right up against the wall. It looked like he had it tracked all the way, but he was running out of room. But he makes the leap just in time. One down. Here's Austin Hedges. Hedges has grounded to second. He has also singled over the top of De La Cruz. Right-handed hitting catcher. Fastball, strike one as Franco gets ahead. No ball, one strike count here to the Guardians catcher. Franco working with Jose Trevino behind the plate for the Reds. Breaking ball, then misses a tad down. One ball, one strike count. Hedges came into the ball game hitting at a 281 clip. Has four home runs as well. And that's one of the top batting averages for Hedges throughout his career. He pops this one up, though. First base side. Lowe is calling for it. Has it measured. He'll make the catch in foul territory. And there's two down. So that'll bring to the plate the number 9 batter, Petey Halpin. Halpin was hit by a pitch, and he flied to center field. And he has played quite a proficient center field as well. Left-handed batter, swing and a miss, slider down and in. And Halpin trying to jump on that first pitch heater, and he got something else. No ball, one strike count. Reds have led this ball game throughout. The home run by Blade with two outs in the first, and then a solo run the Reds scored in the fifth. 2-0 Reds. Breaking ball again. This one misses well in front of home plate. One ball, one strike count. Reds have 7 outs to go to hold on to this one. One ball, one strike count to the plate. That's going to miss outside. A changeup from Franco. And now Franco is calling out the trainers. You can see him shaking his elbow and his right hand. He pointed immediately into the dugout after releasing the pitch. And the Reds are going to have to bring another pitcher on. So Franco is done. Don't know exactly the issue, but you can bet it's either cramping of the forearm or an elbow issue. Because when he made the pitch, he pointed directly to the first base dugout. So Franco is done, and we'll see who this pitcher is. We're going to step out for a minute. Reds are leading 2-0. It's a two-ball, one-strike count. And whoever is coming on will get as much time as they need to get loose on the game mound. 2-0 Reds. Reds and Guardians in the second game of this doubleheader right here on the Reds Radio Network.
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3: Well, out of the Reds bullpen is TJ Antone. He is our Reds Wilbur's Mustard pitching change. Wilbur's Mustard, let's put some mustard on it. Antone more than likely was going to come on in the eighth inning anyway, at least I would imagine that would be the scenario with Antone in the eighth and then Emilio Pagan in the ninth. But Antone will get as long as he needs to get loose here.
7: And having been through three Tommy Johns, you got to believe he is going to take all the time he needs.
3: And he should.
7: He's not going to rush it.
3: He should.
7: We have a moment. We can check some scores around Major League Baseball. Scores around the league are brought to you by Sun Cruiser Vodka Iced Tea. Let the good times cruise. Well, Marlins are in a tight one against the Phillies. That one's 1-0 in Miami. Tigers clobbering the Orioles today. 12-0. That game's in the top of the eighth inning in Detroit. Rangers lead the Rays 4-1, top of the eighth inning at the Trop. A rare game where the Rays are losing at home. Boy, they don't lose much at home. Guardians found that out the hard way, didn't they? They got swept down there over the weekend. Diamondbacks have a 6-0 lead on the Pirates, bottom of the seventh inning at Pittsburgh. Royals trail the Twins 1-0. They've played five so far in Minnesota. Cubs, with seven runs of the first two innings in St. Louis, have a 7-0 lead on the Cardinals. Bottom of the third inning in St. Louis. The Yankees are up 3-0 on the White Sox in the bottom of the fourth on the south side. And the Blue Jays trail the Nationals 4-1, bottom of the third inning in D.C. Angels host the Astros later on tonight.
3: Yeah, I would think from T.J. Antone's perspective that he would do all he can to continue to throw and continue to get himself ready. And he gets all the time that he needs. And it looked like he had made a motion that he was ready. I don't think that he was. I think he was just kind of taking a breather because he had thrown so many pitches in rapid fashion. And it Mike Estabrook, the home plate umpire, thought he was ready and started back towards home plate. Jose Trevino said, no. He's just working on it.
7: Just entering the next phase of his preparation.
3: And Anton has thrown the ball awfully well for the Reds this year. He didn't really know how it was going to kind of come around from a spring training standpoint, coming back from a third Tommy John surgery, which has not been done before. But Anton, 1-0 with a 2.25 ERA. This will be his 33rd appearance. He's allowed 23 hits in 32 innings. He's only walked 8 batters. Opponents hitting 193 against him. Well, he's got 2 outs here. As Petey Halpin will step back to the plate. It's a 2-ball, 1-strike count for Anton. Nobody aboard. And Halpin is the number 9 batter here in the Indians order, or Guardians order. I knew I was going to do that sooner or later. So here's Anton to the plate. Breaking ball that's in the dirt. And is a 3-ball, 1-strike count. Reds are leading 2-0. And every out from here to the final one is critical if the Reds hope to hold on to this slim 2-0 lead. The pitch. Swing and a miss. Breaking ball upstairs and a big hack from the left-handed hitting Petey Halpin. Here's the 3-2. That's in the dirt, and that'll be ball 4. So Halpin will draw the base on balls, and that will bring Stephen Kwan to the plate.
7: This becomes a huge batter in this game in a hurry.
3: Yes, it does, simply because the man on deck is Jose Ramirez. Kwan 0-2. Pitch from Anton. Inside. 1-ball, no strike count. And now you start to wonder, did Anton have enough time to get ready? Because normally he comes in throwing bullseye. 1-0 pitch. And that's outside. 2-0. Juan very selective. Waiting on a 2-0 pitch here, and here it is, and that will catch the inside corner. A cutter started middle, broke to the inside edge, and now a 2-ball, 1-strike count here to the left-handed hitting Stephen Kwan. Anton from the belt, and the pitch, swing and a miss. Fastball. And Kwan was really late on that pitch. He's seen 3 breaking balls, and he was not on the fastball. The Reds infield all the way back on the cut of the grass. Reds need an out to finish this 7th inning. The pitch, breaking ball, lifted into left field, and this should do it. Here comes Blade. He's got it, and it will do it. The final out for the Guardians here in the 7th. Reds leading 2-0. Bottom of 7 coming up on the Reds Radio Network.
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0: Right-hander Gavin Williams back to the mound. He'll get Nathaniel Lowe as we begin the bottom of the seventh inning. First pitch, breaking ball. Snaps it right over the outside corner. Williams has been awfully good. I mean, he has struck out 11 batters, but he has given up two runs, and he trails 2-0. Reds leading this ball game. Ground ball right to the second baseman. On to first is Bazana, and there's one down. But if you can score early, even if it's only one run, if the other team doesn't score in this league, you get a W. Here's Dane Myers, who has singled, walked, and scored the Reds' second run tonight. He's got a stolen base as well. He scored on a wild pitch with two outs and a two-strike count on the batter, Key Brian Hayes. Here's the pitch. Fastball over the outside part of the plate. Double one-strike count. Matt Festa begins to loosen down in the Guardians' bullpen. Williams misses outside with the breaking ball. You can tell Williams is starting to feel it a little bit. He's at the 94 pitch mark with his next pitch. Not quite as crisp as he was earlier. Breaking ball, strike on the outside corner, and that's a pretty good one.
1: And he's lost a couple of notches on that velo too as he goes along here.
0: One ball, two strike count. Myers trying to reach, and he swings right through a breaking ball for strike three. That is 12 strikeouts tonight for the right-hander Gavin Williams.
1: And he's relying more on the breaking ball at this point than he was earlier also.
0: You kind of wonder, is Williams approaching a career high here in the strikeout department?
1: Well, he's tied it.
0: Two down. Here's Noelvi Marte. Breaking ball just a tad low. One ball, no strike count. Marte has grounded into a double play and struck out.
1: Last time he struck out 12, which is his career high, it was against Detroit last September.
0: Williams turns it loose. Fastball upstairs. Two balls and no strikes here to Noelvi. Marte started in right field tonight. He made a really nice catch on a ball right up against the wall that came to start the top of this inning. That was off the bat of Gabriel Arias. Here's a 2-0 pitch. Swing and a miss. 97 mile an hour heater about belt high right over the inside corner. A healthy hack from Marte, but a bit tardy. 2-1. Williams kicks and deals. Fastball, strike two over the outside corner. So from 2-0 to 2-2.
1: Back to 98 with that fastball.
0: He's starting to see the light at the end of the tunnel here.
1: The words right out of my mouth.
0: 2-2 pitch. Williams to the plate. And it's tap foul, a breaking ball. And Marte just did get a piece of it right off the end of the bat. That slider has been awfully wicked tonight for one Gavin Williams. Here he comes again. Line drive right field, and it is caught by a charging Chase DeLauder right at the shoe tops. He robs Marte of a hit, a three-up, three-down seventh. Reds are on top, 2-0 as we head on to the eighth. Tommy Thrall's coming back on the Reds Radio Network.
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0: Jose Ramirez leads it off for Cleveland. Eighth inning, 2-0 Reds. TJ Antone still on. Spins in a curveball for a called strike. 0-1. Right elbow discomfort. The early diagnosis for Jose Franco, and he left the game. Hopefully he's going to be okay, but boy, that's concerning. Breaking ball strike on the outside corner to Ramirez. The count is 0-2. You got to tip your cap to Jose Franco. He was on a nice roll. Had retired 9 in a row. The pitch is in the dirt. One ball and two strikes on Jose Ramirez. And it looked like he was cruising, and you were starting to think, well, the Reds may be able to go with him as long as he wants. One ball, two strikes on Ramirez. After his third pitch to Petey Halpin, called out the trainer, and he left with the trainer. Ground ball foul, first base side.
1: When you throw 88 pitches in AAA, it's a little different throwing 88 pitches up here, because every one of them up here, more times than not, is max effort.
0: Well, and the other part, too, is tight game, too. Pitch still is. Ramirez swings, fouls it back. I mean, maybe it doesn't make any difference for a pitcher, but I kind of feel like it does.
1: When every pitch is meaningful, you're putting a little more torque on it, squeezing that ball a little bit harder, and that has a tendency, especially on a warmer night, it'll eat up your forearm in a hurry.
0: One ball, two strikes, the count on Ramirez. Antone to the plate. And a good breaking ball cut on and missed. Down on strikes, Jose Ramirez.
1: Wow, you don't see that too often from that fella.
0: I mean, he looked silly. He was nowhere close to it on a breaking ball, diving down and in on him. One down here in the eighth inning. Here on the Reds, each strikeout means a donation to the Free Store Food Bank, thanks to Kroger's Zero Hunger, Zero Waste program. 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Antone's 0-1, and DeLauder watches a breaking ball spin off the outside corner. One ball and one strike. You're listening tonight on your car, truck, radio. Please remember to buckle your safety belt. This message brought to you by the Ohio Department of Public Safety. If you're not buckled up, what's holding you back? Now the 1-1 pitch to DeLauder. And he didn't want to, but he couldn't lay off that breaking ball down and in. Almost fell down, twisting at that pitch. He tried with everything to avoid swinging at it, but couldn't hold up. 1-2 on DeLauder. Here's Antone. And he misses low and inside. The count is even, two balls and two strikes. Twirling the bat around, waiting on Antone. And here's the right-hander's 2-2. And it's on the ground, pulled foul. First base side, still two balls, two strikes. Get that great taste of the ballpark at home with JTM's Philly Kits. Fat Tire, beer, cheese, and pretzels. Find these game day favorites in the grocery freezer. JTM Food Group. Let's create great dishes together. The 2-2. And a swing and a foul by DeLauder. Still two balls and two strikes. Late in the game, Reds looking to add on Ivan Johnson, Jose Trevino, Key Brian Hayes, the batters that are due to bat in the bottom of the eighth inning. Two balls, two strikes, Antone's pitch. Yeah, a swing and a miss. He struck him out. Another good breaking ball from Antone. DeLauder right over it, looking very similar to Jose Ramirez.
1: Almost an identical pitch. Starts out over the plate and just dives down and in.
0: Back-to-back strikeouts for Antone to open the eighth inning. Looking a little sharper here than he did to the last two batters, the seventh. Manzardo takes strike one, a first pitch fastball from Antone. I mean, he's watching all these breaking balls spin up there, Manzardo is, and then Antone starts him with a sinker at the knees. 0-1, Antone's pitch. Manzardo drilled by a curveball inside. So he'll go down to first on the two-out hit by pitch. And right off the instep of the back foot. Now that one hit him. Ryan Rocchio up there with the runner at first. The pitch to Rocchio is a little bit low on the outside corner.
2: The catcher's challenging the pitch.
0: Carreño thought it was a strike. Let's see. Well, it was for sure, right? Oh, yeah.
2: Pitch strike.
0: Mike Hesterbrook's a big fan of these challenges. It's 0-1. Here's Antone with the 0-1. Breaking ball, well hit. High in the air, center field, deep. Back goes Myers on the track. He's got it, and the inning is over. Rocchio gave it a pretty good ride, but Myers had it in his sights the whole way. To the bottom of the eighth, 2-0 Reds, still on the Reds Radio Network.
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7: Hi, this is Tim O'Connell, Senior Vice President of Ballpark Operations at the Cincinnati Reds. 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Our custodial teams keep ballparks spotless so fans can focus on the game and not the grime.
1: Right-hander Daniel Espino on for the Guardians. He was just called up today for the doubleheader extra man rule.
0: Ivan Johnson the first to face him, and the pitch is off the inside corner of the fastball. He throws hard too. 98, his first offering. Emilio Pagan getting ready for the ninth inning for the Reds. Here's the 1-0. Ivan Johnson takes down and away. Two balls, no strikes.
1: Espino was their number one pick out of Statesboro, Georgia in 2019 out of high school.
0: Espino pitching in his sixth game, 2-0. And it's low and outside. He missed with a fastball. 3-0 now on Ivan Johnson. Espino to the plate, and it's right in there for a called strike. 3-1, Johnson still way ahead of the count. And the 3-1 pitch. Too high, walked him. The Reds get their leadoff man on with a free pass here in the eighth inning. Now the batter will be Jose Trevino. Pretty cool moon. started out just over the horizon out beyond center field as a pale orange, and now it is glowing a little brighter orange as it climbs higher into the sky. The first pitch, fastball up and away. It looks like it is a full moon, though. It's not. It's very close.
1: Looks like that marshmallow dude.
0: Off the inside corner ball, they want to challenge.
2: Catcher's challenging the pitch.
0: Marshmallow's head is a little more white. Like a marshmallow. That's a little orangey. Pitches a ball. They lose challenge.
2: Pitches a ball.
0: It's starting to convince me that you're excited to see stick around for marshmallow. That's what I thought. It is a waxing gibbous tonight, not quite a full moon. Pitch is a strike.
1: A what?
0: A waxing, you know, a waxing gibbous.
1: Come at the moon, I take it.
0: Yeah, that's exactly it.
1: Looks like a marshmallow.
0: What marshmallows do you eat that are that color? Strike call on the outside corner. Arrhenio started to challenge them.
1: Maybe that's why I don't know what the difference is. Mark looks like a Halloween marshmallow.
0: Well, you know, they have those ones that are like the fruit-flavored marshmallows, yeah. And some of those, I could see that. Looks like one of those. And your Lucky Charms. Two balls, two strikes on Trevino. 2-2 pitch. Swung on, fouled away. Trevino started to challenge the last pitch, and the Reds still have both of them. Then he waved it off and said, never mind, don't challenge. This says illumination 100%, but calls it a waxing gibbous. So I got to believe that's a full moon. 2-2, runner goes. 2-2 pitch is outside, and Hedges fumbles the exchange. He's only thrown out two base runners all year trying to steal. He is 2 for 37 now. The Reds stole the base. Dane Meyer's back in the fifth. Ivan Johnson has his first stolen base here. Full count on Trevino. The pitch. Swing and a miss. Struck him out. One out in the eighth, and now keep Ryan Hayes. No, it's not quite a full. As it turns out. Here is Key Brian Hayes. In there for a called strike. It is still moving and trending toward a full moon. It's not quite full, according to the sources.
1: That's a full moon in Mississippi.
0: 0-1 on Key Brian Hayes, the 0-1 pitch. Swung on, fouled back.
1: Hand grenades and horseshoes, you know what I'm saying?
0: I got you.
1: Let's get it.
0: 1-2 on Key Brian Hayes. I mean, if you called it a full moon, is anybody really going to dispute it? Actually, who we could? Somebody would.
1: Of course they would.
0: 0-2 on Key Brian Hayes. Runner at second, one out. Here comes Hayes. Watches a breaking ball in there for strike three called. Key Brian Hayes struck out all three times he's been up tonight. Two down here in the eighth, and now back at the top of the order. Ellie De La Cruz. Ellie has struck out twice, lined out to center his last time up. He'd like to bring Ivan Johnson around. First pitch to Ellie. And a strike on the outside corner, fastball at 100. Devin Williams hit 100 a few times in this game, and now the first guy out of the bullpen for the Guardians, running it up there to triple digits. The 0-1, runner goes for third, the pitch is outside, no throw to third, so stolen base for Ivan Johnson is second.
1: Well, Ivan's having himself a pretty good night.
0: Yeah, he is. First major league hit. First two big league stolen bases and also a nice diving play at second base. The 1-1. Ellie swings, sprays it foul to the left side. That's out of play. Safe to say that Ivan Johnson is making his presence felt tonight. And I would even say that his base hit helped lead the Reds to a run in the fifth inning. Kept that inning going. Myers ended up scoring on a wild pitch. The 1-2 to Ellie. Swinging and a miss. Struck him out with a big curveball. He strikes out for the third time tonight. Inning over. And we go to the ninth. Reds trying to hold on. Up 2-0. Trying
8: buckle
0: to even,
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1: Well, it's time for another Red Lovers Mustard pitching change. I was talking about vampires.
0: And werewolves.
1: And werewolves. Lovers Mustard, let's put some mustard on it. And it is Emilio Pagan to close it out here in the night.
0: 2-0 Reds lead it. Emilio Pagan brings it home to Travis Lozano. Swinging and a miss. That's what the moon looks like to me. Werewolves and vampires would be out. 0-1 the count on Travis Lozano. Pagan trying for his 11th save. 23rd appearance, the 0-1. Swung on, popped up, foul. Third base side. Into the seats behind the Cleveland dugout. Strike one. Two, strike two. Lozano 1-for-3 tonight. Guardians won the first game. Reds trying to take the second game. Pagan gets the sign, sets, and here comes the 0-2 pitch to Lozano. Swung on, fouled straight back. Still 0-2. Emilio Pagan has been lights out the last few outings. He readies, and he throws the 0-2 pitch. Lozano takes down low. One ball, two strikes. Struck out two in a 1-2-3 inning against the Cardinals Friday. A 1-2. And Lozano started to go. Couldn't hold up. He went around. Down on strikes, Lozano. One gone in the ninth. This copyrighted broadcast presented by Authority, the Cincinnati Reds, and may not be reproduced or retransmitted in any form. and the accounts and descriptions of this game may not be disseminated without the express written consent of the Reds. This copyright reminder is provided by Dinsmore, the official legal counsel of the Reds. Pagan's pitch swung on in the air, right field toward the line, long run, and into foul territory. Marte low in pursuit. It'll land on top of the tarp, foul. 0-1 the count on Gabriel Arias.

Gunn has retired the last 13 batters he's faced. The 0-1 pitch to Arias. Swung on, one hopper, deep short. Little bounce over the glove of the backhand of Ellie De La Cruz trying to make the diving stop, and that's into left field for a base hit. So that streak's over. Glad I mentioned it. One on with one out, and that'll bring up Austin Hedges. Great effort by Ellie. And don't you know it, if he fields that ball, he's probably going to get Arias at first base, but well, just did get over his glove trying to make that backhanded lunging stop. Patrick Bailey's going to hit for Hedges here.

0: Here he is with the 0-2 pitch. And a swing and a miss. He got him with a high fastball. Bailey down on strikes. Two away here in the ninth inning.
1: Three straight heaters right by the pinch hitter, Patrick Bailey.
0: It'll be Petey Halpin. Last chance for the Guardians tonight. Their number nine hitter. Halpin's been on twice. Hit by a pitch. Say that in air quotes. Back in the third, he flew out to center in the fourth and walked his last time up. Pitch off the outside corner, splitter away, and the count is 1-0. The Reds didn't challenge it. He probably hit by it, but it didn't look like he got him by much. Way back in the third inning. 1-0 on Halpin. Pagan's 1-0, swing and a miss. Boy, the ball is really coming out of the hand of Pagan well tonight. One ball, one strike. Runner at first, two outs. Reds up 2-0, ninth inning. Reds trying to even the series. Right-hander readies, and here comes the 1-1 pitch to Petey Halpin. Swung on, fouled back left side. Reds are trying to hand the Guardians their third shutout in the last four games. They were shut out in the last two in Tampa before they won the series opener here today in the first game of the day-night doubleheader. Reds pitching has held them to three hits. One ball, two strikes. Pagan's 1-2. Runner goes. The pitch up and away. No throw to second. Count is even 2-2. Arias will probably get credit for the stolen base there. It'll be his fifth. Really, the focus is on Halpin. Two balls, two strikes. Now Pagan's 2-2 pitch. Swinging a ground ball, foul, first base side. Still two balls and two strikes. Pagan just got a fresh ball, but wants another one. Two and two on Halpin. Big breath by Pagan. Nods the sign. Sets. And here is the 2-2 pitch to Petey Halpin. And he misses with the split down and in. And the count is full 3-2. Make no mistake. This one ain't over. Big pitch coming to Petey Halpin. Runner at second, two outs, and here's Pagan's 3-2 offering. Swung on in the air, right center field and deep. Back goes the center fielder, leaping at the wall. It is caught! Oh, I don't believe it! What a catch by Dane Myers! Leaping into the wall in right center field. Myers makes a sensational catch to save the game.
1: Wow, that is full speed into the Elk and Elk sign with no breakdown. What a play. Sacrifice your body, and Dane Myers comes down with it.
0: What a play by Myers, and that's it. Reds win it 2-0 to beat the Guardians and even this series at a game apiece. A great play by Dane Myers. Deep in right center field, a leaping catch. It didn't have enough to get out, but it sure could have been trouble. What a grab by Myers. Final score, Reds 2, Guardians nothing, and we'll be back to wrap it up right after this on the Reds Radio Network.
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3: Nothing Reds over the Guardians here at Great American Ballpark tonight. Let's take a look at the totals for the Red Legs. Reds scored two runs on three hits, no errors, and left two. For the Guardians, no runs, three hits, no errors, and nine left on base. Winning pitcher in this game is Jose Franco, 1-0. The losing pitcher, Gavin Williams, he falls to 10-6. Emilio Pagan earns his 11th save of the year. This game was played in 2 hours and 20 minutes here at Great American Ballpark tonight in front of 26,928. Again, final score, it's the Reds 2, Guardians nothing. The win for Franco is his first Major League victory. Reds and Guardians wrap up the series tomorrow night. More on that after this on the Reds Radio Network.
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6: It'll be a pretty high year of insect pressure in soybeans this year just because we're having so much late planted soybeans.
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0: 2-0 here at Great American Ballpark, and a good win for the Red Legs in this one. So certainly a good way to finish off the day-night doubleheader. Great play by Dane Myers at the end, and the Reds hold on and win it. Well, here's the deal. The Reds won the series, season series with the Guardians last year, so the Reds currently have possession of the Ohio Cup. The battle wraps up tomorrow. If the Reds win tomorrow, they win this series and split the season series with the Guardians, and in doing so, will retain possession of the shiny mug. So we'll see if they can do that tomorrow. They'll have Brady Singer on the mound for the series finale. He's 5-9 with a 4.53 ERA. Lefty Joey Cantillo will start for Cleveland, 8-6 with a 4.02 ERA. First pitch is 7:10. We're on the air at 6:40 with the Reds pregame show across the network, and the Reds will also be trying to win their fourth straight series to open the second half of the season after the All-Star break. So Reds have been playing some good baseball. Game one was a tough one. See if they can claim the series tomorrow. That's all for us for now. Thanks for listening. But don't worry, Yid's got plenty more coming up on the Reds postgame show next. For the Cowboy, Jeff Brantley, our producer-engineer, Dave Eddy, Arm Brewster, our studio producer back in our network headquarters, Joe Waddell. Also, thanks to our studio producers in Game 1, the broadcast sheriff, Dave Keaton, and Austin Elmore. This is Tommy Thrall saying good night from Great American Ballpark, and we'll talk to you again tomorrow night right here on the Reds Radio Network. Good night.
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1: And we're back at Great American Ballpark, where J.J. Bleday hit a two-out solo home run in the bottom of the first, and the Reds held on to beat the Cleveland Guardians 2-0 tonight, and in so doing, split this day-night doubleheader after losing Game 1 this afternoon by a score of 6-5. And you're listening to the Cincinnati Children's Postgame Show. I'm Dave Armbruster. Dane Meyer scored the Reds' second run in the fifth on a wild pitch, and in that same inning, Ivan Johnson recorded his first big league hit. It was a bullpen game for Cincinnati, and what a job they did. Five relievers combined to shut out Cleveland on just three hits tonight. The only downside is that Jose Franco, who earned the win after 3 2/3 innings of shutout baseball, had to leave the game with right elbow discomfort. And Emilio Pagan, he picks up his 11th save of the season. Coming up, we'll check scores around Major League Baseball, highlights from this game. But up first, we check back in with Tommy and the Cowboy. 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

0: You're listening to the Cincinnati Children's Post Game Show. I'm Dave Armbruster. Reds beat the Guardians tonight 2-0 in the nightcap of what was a day-night doubleheader. Let's get some final thoughts on this Game 2 win from Tommy Throw and Jeff Brantley.
1: Thanks, Yid. Cowboy, I tell you what, kind of a wild day for baseball. That first game was a little wild. The Guardians, it sounds weird to say in a game that was as high scoring as it was, but the Guardians kind of grinded one out in Game 1 to claim victory in that contest. But, boy, the Reds really bounced back and won a tough game here in Game 2.
2: Yeah, I agree with you. I thought that Game 1 was a winnable ball game. It just didn't quite go the Reds' way. You looked at the matchup, the fact that the Reds had a bullpen game going against one of the better starters in the Guardians' rotation, and Gavin Williams. And Gavin Williams pitched great, but he didn't pitch as good as Caleb Ferguson, Julian Garcia, Jose Franco, TJ Antone, and finally Emilio Pagan. You hit a home run in the first inning in J.J. Blade, and ultimately that's all the runs you needed.
1: You can't say enough about the job that those guys did. You hate to see Franco come out of this game with an injury, especially the way he was throwing the ball, because I thought he did an excellent job as the Reds' bulk guy tonight.
2: I agree. And, you know, they're, as we talked about during the ball game, when you're pitching up here in a tight ball game, and make no mistake about it, this was a tight ball game from the get-go. Every pitch means something. And for all of those guys that I mentioned, every pitch mattered. Otherwise, this game could have very well turned on a dime, because the guy on the other side in Gavin Williams, he was flat out dealing.
1: Great win for the Reds. They grinded one out here in Game 2. It was Cleveland that edged out Game 1. The Reds and Guardians split the doubleheader. Reds will go for the series victory, and it could be four straight series wins for the Reds to open the second half if they can claim the game tomorrow night. But Brady Singer's been throwing the ball well. We'll see how it goes. Yid?
0: All right, thanks, Tommy. When we return, a look at scores around Major League Baseball. 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

0: The Cleveland Guardians tonight, final score 2-0. You're listening to the Cincinnati Children's Post Game Show. I'm Dave Armbruster. Let's take a look at scores around baseball, brought to you by Starfire Automotive and Heavy Duty Lubricants and the Starfire Bullpen. We start in American League Cities, where the Rangers knocked off the Rays tonight, 4-1 the final score. Tampa Bay now 62-44 on the season. The Rangers actually improved to 3 games over .500. They're 55-52. The Tigers just beat up on the Orioles. 14-0 the final score from Detroit. Colt Keith got Detroit scoring underway when he came to the plate with two on in the bottom of the first.
1: The 2-2. Swinging a fly ball deep to the gap in right center field. Couser on the run. He dives by him this time. McGonagall in. Green will score. Keith heading to third. He'll slide in safely without a throw. Two-run triple up the gap in right center. Tigers take a 2-0 lead in the first.
0: And that's a call on Tigers radio. The Yankees lead the White Sox 3-0 that game in the top of the seventh inning. The Astros have a 1-0 lead over the Angels. That game is just in the bottom of the first, and no score between the Red Sox and the Athletics in the bottom of one from Sacramento. When we return, scores from National League cities. 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

0: listening to the Cincinnati Children's Post Game Show. I'm Dave Arbrewster. The Reds knock off the Guardians today, 2-0 the final score. Continuing with scores now from a National League cities. They are in the bottom of the eighth inning now in Pittsburgh, where the Pirates and D-backs are all tied at 6 apiece. The Pirates scored 3 in the eighth and 3 more in the bottom of the ninth, and they now have evened that game up. The Marlins knocked off the Phillies, 1-0 the final score. Kyle Stowers accounted for the only run in this game in the first inning.
1: As the 1-1 pitch to Stowers is flown in the air, out to right center. This is carrying back onto the warning track. At the wall, gone! It carried out of here! I'm not sure he can believe it. And Aaron Nola, who entered the night having allowed a league-high 25 homers, has surrendered his 26th, and it's the 14th of the season for Stowers. It's 1-0.
0: And that's the call on Phillies, or on Marlins TV. After an 18-9 June, the Phillies, boy, they are struggling. They are just 9-13 here in the month of July. Top of the sixth inning, the Nationals have an 8-3 lead over the Blue Jays. The Cubs lead the Cardinals 8-1 in the bottom of the sixth. Ian Happ got the Cubs scoring underway in the top of the first.
2: 3-2. Line drive right field. Walker back. Back some more. Off his glove, off the wall. Two runs going to score. Happ into second, and the Cubs have taken a 2-0 lead. Ian Happ delivers.
0: And that's a call on Cubs TV. Brewers and Giants, no score in the top of the first. That game in San Francisco and in San Diego, no score between the Rockies and Padres in the bottom of the first. Dodgers and Mariners get underway here in just about 15 minutes or so. And the Braves and Mets were postponed today because of rain. They will play a doubleheader tomorrow. When we return, highlights from today's Reds victory over the Guardians, 2-0 the final score. 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

0: Back at Great American Ballpark, where a long day of baseball has finally come to an end. The Reds lose the opener of this day-night doubleheader this afternoon, 6-5, but they come back. They shut the Guardians out in Game 2 by a final score of 2-0. You're listening to the Cincinnati Children's Postgame Show. I'm Dave Armbruster. And now to the Game 2 highlights. The Reds got on the board first tonight off Guardian starter Gavin Williams. The right-hander struck out Ellie De La Cruz and Sal Stewart back-to-back to begin the bottom of the first. But then he had to face J.J. Bleday, and the Reds left fielder made it 1-0.
1: From his delivery.
2: Swung on, ripped down the line and deep to right and gone. J.J. Bleday on a 3-1 pitch lasers one out of here to right, and the Reds strike first tonight. 1-0 in the first inning.
0: Thane Myers led off the second with a base hit, but Williams then retired the next eight Reds he faced, including six strikeouts, before he walked Myers, leading off the bottom of the fifth. Noelvi Marte then struck out. That brought Ivan Johnson to the plate, and he collected his first big league souvenir.
3: We figured it out.
2: Falling, swing, a little falling, looper, falling, short falling. Left, it's falling, it's down, a base hit. Oh, but Myers falling. Got hung up between second and third and ends up running back to second. It is the first major league hit for Ivan Johnson. A little floater into shallow left field.
0: Jose Trevino then grounded out, but both runners moved up a base. With Key Brian Hayes at the plate, Williams gave Cincinnati a run.
2: In the dirt, to the backstop. Here comes Myers. He'll score. A wild pitch bouncing right by Austin Hedges, and the Reds have a 2-0 lead.
0: This was a bullpen game for Cincinnati tonight. Caleb Ferguson was the opener. He set the Guardians down in order in the first inning. He walked the leadoff man in the second, and then with one out, gave up a base hit. After he got a strikeout for out number two, Julian Garcia took over, and he got the final out of the inning. Garcia came back then and pitched a scoreless third. Jose Franco, who was just called up today as the 27th player for the doubleheader, put a couple on in the fourth inning, but he got out of that. He then pitched a perfect fifth and a perfect sixth inning. Franco retired the first two batters he faced in the top of the seventh. Then with Petey Halpin at the plate, this happened.
1: That's going to miss outside. A changeup from Franco. And now Franco is calling out the trainers.
2: Oh, no.
1: You can see him shaking his elbow and his right hand. He pointed immediately into the dugout after releasing the pitch. And the Reds are going to have to bring another pitcher on. So Franco is done. Don't know exactly the issue, but you can bet it's either cramping of the forearm or an elbow issue.
0: It was an elbow issue, right elbow discomfort. It was announced, as I'm sure we will find out more later on and again tomorrow. TJ Antone came on and he walked Halpin, but got Stephen Kwan to fly out to end the inning. Cincinnati went down in order in the bottom of the seventh, and that was all for Gavin Williams after he struck out 12 Reds in this ballgame. Antone came back out for the eighth. He hit a batter after two were out, but Brian Rocchio flew out to Dane Myers in center field to end the inning. Emilio Pagan came on to pitch the bottom of the ninth. He struck out Travis Bazana to begin the inning. Gabriel Arias then singled. Pagan then struck out pinch hitter Patrick Bailey. Petey Halpin was next up. He worked the count full, and then on pitch number seven of the at-bat, Dane Myers provides us with our change the outcome play of the game.
2: And here's Pagan's 3-2 offering. Swung on in the air, right center field and deep. Back goes the center fielder, leaping at the wall. It is caught! Oh, I don't believe it! What a catch by Dane Myers! Leaping into the wall in right center field. Myers makes a sensational catch to save the game.
1: Wow, that is full speed into the Elk and Elk sign with no breakdown. What a play. Sacrifice your body, and Dane Myers comes down with it.
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0: Back at Great American Ballpark, where the Reds knock off the Guardians tonight, 2-0 the final score. Here are the totals from the game. 4 Cincinnati, 2 runs on 3 hits, no errors, 2 left on base. 4 Cleveland, no runs, 3 hits, no errors, they strand at 9. Franco, the winner, 1-0, his first big league win. Williams, the loser, he is now 10-6, and Emilio Pagan picks up his 11th save of the season. With that save, the Ohio Department of Public Safety would like to help a Southern Ohio family with the donation of a child car safety seat. The Ohio Department of Public Safety is proud to help your entire family travel safely by buckling up with a safety belt and a car seat every trip, every time. Reds pitchers struck out 7 batters tonight, and during this series, a donation is being made for every strikeout by Reds pitching to the Free Store Food Bank as part of the Strikeout Hunger Series, all thanks to Kroger and the Kroger Zero Hunger, Zero Waste Action Plan. And after today's pitching performance, the Reds strikeout total for the series is now 12. The Kroger Zero Hunger, Zero Waste program has a goal to eliminate hunger waste in the local community. 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Home runs in the game, just one, but it was a big one. Blade, number 18 for Cincinnati. 2 hours and 20 minutes, 26,928 on hand here on another 3-2-1 Tuesday at Great American Ballpark. And with the victory tonight, the Reds are now 50-56. The Guardians 55-54 with the defeat. And that will take us to tonight's Toyota Tundra Star of the Game. And we're going to give that, could give that to a few players, including Jose Franco. But we will give that to Ivan Johnson. And why not? He had a big game. His first big league hit. It also set up the second Reds run. He had 2 stolen bases in this game, number 1 and 2 of his career. And he also made a great play at second base tonight. And for being named a Toyota Tundra Star of the Game, he'll receive a gift card from Richter & Phillips Jewelers, the official jeweler of the Cincinnati Reds and your Cincinnati and Northern Kentucky Toyota dealers, and the powerful, fuel-efficient, built in the USA 2026 Tundra official truck of the Reds. Let's head down to the Reds clubhouse and hear from manager Terry Francona.
1: I think he would be a pretty good cornerback, defensive back. Like he seeks contact. I mean, been doing this a long time, and I've seen some good ones. He is one of the best I've seen at keeping his speed, even when he gets right to the wall. Like, he doesn't fear that wall at all.
2: How are you able to piecemeal together the shutout?
1: I'll tell you what. One, Trevino did great. We caught a break with Franco where, because if that happens earlier, I really don't know what we'd have done. He got us to a point where TJ could take it and get through the eighth. And if that ball goes out, Petty was he was the only one that was available, and he didn't need to be pitching.
2: Do you have an update on Franco's initial one?
1: Yeah, he's going to get scanned tomorrow. The doc's already seen him. I think he's a little bit optimistic because there was some tingling on off speed, but on his fastball, he felt fine. So on the examination, it may be more like in the flexor mass area, which would be really good, but we'll know more tomorrow.
3: It was a big boost that JJ gave you early in that game against a pitcher that has been lights out.
1: You know, and the way the first game started, well, they scored 4, and then they got their horse on the mound to get a run. And I know it's only a run, but yeah, it's meaningful. I agree.
4: Is Dane's catch even more impressive considering the injury he suffered a couple weeks ago?
1: Yeah, but I mean, I thought it was still impressive. I mean, it's pretty cool that, because people will ask, I don't think it's you guys necessarily, but hey, do you tell a guy to back off? No. Play the game. And you hope nobody ever gets hurt, but play the game right.
0: That is Reds manager Terry Francona. Tomorrow, it is the wrap-up of this 3-game series against the Guardians. Right-hander Brady Singer goes to the mound for Cincinnati. He's 5-9 with a 4.53 ERA. We're on the air with the pregame show beginning at 6:40. First pitch is scheduled for 7:10. And once again, the final scores today in this split doubleheader. The Guardians win game 1 this afternoon 6-5. And the Reds come back and shut out the Guardians in the nightcap. Final score 2-0. And good night from Great American Ballpark.
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Host Malone and Morgan Wallen kicking off another hour of country music. My name is John Glenn. Lainey Wilson leaving the house with the Essentials. It's her new song called Phone Keys and Wallet.

0: at the General. We still don't understand why we can't take our dog into a restaurant.
1: She eats the same food we do. Actually, sometimes we make her a spot at the table.

It's new music from Kane Brown. It's called Woman. Now, Alan Jackson's final tour show, it ended up raising $2.25 million for CMT Research Foundation. This final performance will be preserved as a live album. It's called Last Call, One More for the Road. The fi- the fi-

0: finale live from Nashville. We'll get this live album later this year. And in December, we'll see the TV special from that concert.
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0: so.
1: Dan and Shay with Say So. It is the 28th of July. Famous folks like Lori Loughlin celebrating a birthday today. 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Peter Cullen is the voice of Optimus Prime from Transformers. 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

0: It's new from Shaboozy called Cowgirl. George Burge and his Ride track coming up here in just a moment. And the winning goat, his name is Malamar. He won New York City's annual Great Goat Graze Off. Malamar defended his title by devouring 1.5 packets of invasive weeds in just 3 minutes. Now all the competitors, they help parks clear invasive plants without chemicals, and of course they naturally fertilize the soil.
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2: News this hour from Town Hall. I'm Jason Walker. Physically, he was a small man, but he walked like a giant. The nation hearing tributes Tuesday to the life of South Carolina Senator Lindsey Graham at memorials at both the U.S. Capitol and the National Cathedral of Washington. Vice President J.D. Vance.
3: He was the kind of guy who would walk into the Senate. And when he walked into the Senate, this was a guy who couldn't have stood more than 5'6" or 5'7", but he'd swashbuckle in with his jacket open like he was 6'5". He had an attitude to him, and it's one of the reasons why Lindsey Graham was Lindsey Graham.
2: President Trump was also on hand. Other mourners included Ukrainian leader Volodymyr Zelensky and Israeli Prime Minister Benjamin Netanyahu. Graham, who was 71, will be buried Wednesday in his native South Carolina. Israeli Prime Minister Benjamin Netanyahu had an excellent meeting, in his words, with the president at the White House. Meeting lasted nearly 90 minutes. And President Trump and Volodymyr Zelensky also holding talks where they discussed primarily Ukraine producing its own weapons in the war with Russia. In the meantime, Russia has targeted a key Ukrainian city.
4: Six people, including three children, were injured as a result of a Russian strike on Sumy, regional authorities say. The State Emergency Service of Ukraine adds Russia hit residential areas on the outskirts of the city with guided bombs and drones. Private houses and agricultural enterprises were damaged and destroyed in the strike. Ukraine's Air Force reports Russia fired 131 long-range strike drones at Ukraine overnight, 107 intercepted and jammed, while 16 more inflicted damages at 9 locations. I'm Charles Deledesma.
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5: In the War of 1812, our nation fought and won America's religious freedom. Today, that constitutional right is being assaulted once more from within.
6: Religious liberty and rights in general were under attack. We all of a sudden became the enemy.
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10: Here is your weather forecast from the ABK Flooring Weather Center for this evening. Clear skies, look for an overnight low of 63. Mostly sunny tomorrow with an afternoon high near 84. Clear tomorrow night with a low 61. For Thursday, sunny with a high 86. And Friday, a 20% chance of afternoon showers, partly sunny, with a high near 85.
0: Stars and their guitars are at home on the General.

Ella Langley and Morgan Wallen. Their new collaboration is called I Can't Love You Anymore. Another hour of country music has arrived. Lucas Leon has a new song to check out. It's called Fall in Love Someday. It's after Luke Combs.

0: Lucas Leon with Fall in Love Someday. He's from just north of Nashville, called Gallatin. And yes, he was on American Idol season 24. Music from Kenny Chesney. It's called Carry On. Brand new music from Kenny coming up.
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0: Here is your weather forecast from the ABK Flooring Weather Center for this evening. Clear skies, look for an overnight low of 63. Mostly sunny tomorrow with an afternoon high near 84. Clear tomorrow night with a low 61. For Thursday, sunny with a high 86. And Friday, a 20% chance of afternoon showers, partly sunny, with a high near 85.
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0: She melts when he flashes those baby blues. Ashley Cook and her brand new song. My name is John Glenn. Now, the next holiday we get to observe, it's Labor Day. We're 41 days away from our next holiday. Think about taking Tuesday, September 8th off. Just one of your hard-earned vacation days would buy you a well-earned four-day holiday over the Labor Day weekend.
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0: know.
1: John Party in his latest. It's called Boots Off. He'll be out on the Gambling Man Tour with Alexandra Kay and Sadie Bass starting the 17th of September. So John Party will have a headlining tour this fall.
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4: 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Alex Palou took the spot away from Christian Lundgaard. Lundgaard took it back down the back straightaway, and then it got close down in turn number nine.
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6: News this hour from Town Hall. I'm Jason Walker. Funeral services Tuesday at Washington's National Cathedral for South Carolina Senator Lindsey Graham.
7: This son of South Carolina became one of the most important men in the most important country on earth. In a city where politicians often become jaded and cynical, Lindsey Graham never lost the old-fashioned American idealism that brought him to the highest levels of government and life. He took his duty seriously without taking himself too seriously. He was unwavering in his principles, but always willing to listen. He always wanted to listen. And one thing about Lindsey that we all know, he never quit.
6: And the president also says that Senator Graham was one of a kind. Graham will be buried Wednesday in South Carolina. That shooting investigation at a Seattle food festival continues.
8: Police in Seattle are releasing details of the weapon they say was used by a teenager accused of killing three people at a local food festival. Police Chief Sean Barnes says the 15-year-old had a ghost gun
9: with an extended magazine that had a 33-round capacity. And when it was recovered, there were 19 rounds in the magazine.
8: Ghost guns are untraceable. They do not have serial numbers and are often bought without a background check. Two other weapons were recovered. There were at least three suspects involved in the shootout at the crowded Bite of Seattle near the Space Needle. One of them was among those killed. Audio from ComoNews.com. I'm Ed Donahue.
6: The Twister that touched down in northeast Wisconsin Monday remained on the ground more than 20 minutes as it cut a roughly 12-mile path of destruction through the area. Twister was nearly a mile across at its widest, flipping cars and destroying homes in several communities. No reports of any fatalities. More on these stories, townhall.com.
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11: Here is your weather forecast from the ABK Flooring Weather Center. Mostly clear early. Sunny skies this afternoon with an afternoon high of 84 degrees. For this evening, clear skies with a low 61. For Thursday, sunny with a high 86. And Friday, a 20% chance of afternoon showers. Partly sunny with a high near 85.
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Pickle Jar up all night. It's Katie and Scott. What's going on with you? Thank you so much for having the radio on. Love the fact we're hanging out together. All right, brand new Tucker Wetmore, Who Told You That, is on the way about 10 minutes from now. Stella Lefty gets us started. It's Boston. On a train.

The night is young and so are the hits. Pickle Jar Up All Night is on. Katie Cook, Scott Gaines, and all the Nashville news. Don't sleep on this. It's Pickle Jar Up All Night.

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0: Here is your weather forecast from the ABK Flooring Weather Center. Mostly clear early. Sunny skies this afternoon with an afternoon high of 84 degrees. For this evening, clear skies with a low 61. For Thursday, sunny with a high 86. And Friday, a 20% chance of afternoon showers. Partly sunny with a high near 85.
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0: He was top 10 on American Idol. Maybe you remember him. Lucas Leon. It's Fall in Love Someday. It's Pickle Jar Up All Night. Study found that fish living near wastewater treatment plants were found to contain various medicines designed to treat cholesterol, allergies, high blood pressure, bipolar disorder, and depression. So now I'm assuming fish sticks are going to have to be, you know, you're going to have to get a guy. You don't need a prescription, but I got a guy.
1: Ask your friends. They'll tell you. Everyone in Southern Indiana loves the General.

0: Ashley Cook has a brand new album coming out August 14th, simply called Ashley Cook. So this album, she's taken some time on. So let me ask you, was there any pinch me moments putting this album together?
1: A pinch me moment. I think getting my sophomore record in hand in the vinyl form and getting to play that on my home record player. It was so cool just hearing it all come together. And I feel like this project has been years and years in the making since Shot in the Dark, my debut record. And it's a self-title. There's a lot of just really raw and organic stuff on the project. So I think it was just cool to hear it all top down come together and listen to it as if I was a fan listening to it.
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Kenny Chesney, that is Carry On. It's Pickle Jar up all night. Another great hour of music on the way and brand new Morgan Wallen called Ben by Now, less than 10 minutes away. Jackson D.

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1: Here is your weather forecast from the ABK Flooring Weather Center. Mostly clear early. Sunny skies this afternoon with an afternoon high of 84 degrees. For this evening, clear skies with a low 61. For Thursday, sunny with a high 86. And Friday, a 20% chance of afternoon showers. Partly sunny with a high near 85.
2: 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We are the General.

0: pickle jar up all night. So a driver spent a few days in jail after throwing a speed trap camera into the ocean. So there was a 19-year-old kid that was caught on camera driving way too fast on a coastal road. He saw the camera, climbed up, ripped the camera off its mount, and tossed it in the ocean. Here's the thing. The whole thing was caught on the camera because the camera, even off of the mount and even off of the wiring, still worked. So his face was all over it. So he got to spend some time in jail, probably going to get to spend some money in repairing that. Just was not the best of ideas.
1: 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And we agree. We are The General.

0: Ella Langley, Morgan Wallen, Can't Love You Anymore. It's Pickle Jar Up All Night. Wonder what I love about the ACM honors. It really does honor people who deserve it. Kacey Musgrave is getting the Spirit Award because I don't think anybody's more deserving. She's really taken country to a different place and kept her way about it. Eric Church is getting the Lifting Lives Award because all the work he did with Hurricane Helene and just making sure people got on the ground, were able to start functioning again. That was a really horrible situation. And of course, the Queen, Dolly Parton, is getting the Poets Award. And there's no other better way to celebrate that lady in any way that we can. Carly Pearce and Parker McCollum are going to co-host, and Dierks Bentley and Trisha Yearwood will be performing August 19th. Cannot get here fast enough.
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1: My name is Grayson, and I want to share my experience as a 4-H member. 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It's about learning to show up for others. There's no better place to learn this than 4-H. When I think about my time in 4-H, I think about the people who invested in me. Their investment continues to pay dividends long after my 4-H career ended. 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
2: News this hour from Town Hall. I'm Jason Walker. Foreign leaders, lawmakers, and many others at funeral services for Lindsey Graham Tuesday at Washington National Cathedral. Vice President J.D. Vance.
3: What a testament to a man that he has so much loyal and devoted staff. I think that's the first thing I want to tell about Lindsey Graham. I want to tell some stories, but I also want to make an observation, which is that Lindsey Graham loved people from all walks of life. I think in part because of the way that he grew up, because of the fact that he wasn't handed everything. He was fascinated in everybody.
2: Senate Majority Leader John Thune says that Senator Graham fought hard for the causes he really believed in.
4: Until my last breath, I will be fighting for this cause, he said. And he was. He was a fierce defender of Ukraine. He was a fierce defender of the unborn. And on the surface, these might seem like two completely separate issues. But it strikes me that in another way, they are both of a piece. In both cases, Lindsey Graham saw injustice, and he spoke up.
2: President Trump says that Senator Graham was taken from us far too soon.
5: He was a man who gave America the full measure of his good and mighty heart until that heart itself just gave out. But even though Lindsey's life was cut short while he was still so full of vim and vigor, there can be no doubt that he lived absolutely to the fullest. He died doing the work he was born to do.
2: Lindsey Graham was 71. He will be buried Wednesday in South Carolina. Most U.S. stocks rose Tuesday after Coca-Cola and other companies reported much stronger profits for the spring than many analysts had been expecting. For the day, well, Dow Jones jumped 537 points. More on these stories, townhall.com.
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10: Here is your weather forecast from the ABK Flooring Weather Center. Mostly clear early. Sunny skies this afternoon with an afternoon high of 84 degrees. For this evening, clear skies with a low 61. For Thursday, sunny with a high 86. And Friday, a 20% chance of afternoon showers. Partly sunny with a high near 85.
0: Country for Graham, Wheatland, and Washington. We are the General.

It's Pickle Jar up all night, and brand new Low Cash and Parmalee's on the way. Luke Bryan here in a second. Probably one of the most real songs Blake Shelton has ever released. If you haven't heard it, listen to this. It's called Let Him In Anyway. It's on Pickle Jar.

0: Low Cash, Parmalee, Let the Country Music Play. It's Pickle Jar Up All Night. Rosie O'Donnell shutting down the rumors that she's going to take over for Jimmy Kimmel. Now, as we know, in the summertime, he does take the summer off to spend time with his kids, but he'll be back in the fall. Now, there's lots of folks that take some time and hang out. Now, she has been one of them, but Jelly Roll's done it, Tiffany Haddish, and a few others. But she said she would not be interested in doing nighttime, but if daytime TV came a knocking, she said she might be interested in bringing back the Rosie O'Donnell Show, which, if you remember, that was a well put together show.
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6: Here he is, your weather forecast from the ABK Flooring Weather Center. Mostly clear early. Sunny skies this afternoon with an afternoon high of 84 degrees. For this evening, clear skies with a low 61. For Thursday, sunny with a high 86. And Friday, a 20% chance of afternoon showers. Partly sunny with a high near 85.
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Thomas Rhett and Jordan Davis. That ain't a bad life. It's Pickle Jar up all night. And number one song, it's Don't Tell on Me on Pickle Jar.

0: Tucker Wetmore, who told you that 40% of married Americans admit keeping secrets from their spouse. But it really has nothing to do with affairs or fantasies. So the most common secret is how much they spend. Here's one of the things that I know my wife can't do because I know exactly what she spends. Not that I'm nosy. I see when the Amazon guy gets here. I know exactly what she gets.
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0: Ella Langley, that is Lovin' Life again. It's Pickle Jar up all night. Most college graduates said they wish they were taught more life skills. We are sending Gen Zs out with no life skill. They don't know how to invest. They don't know long-term financial planning. They realize, hey, you know, all that money you're borrowing, student loans, you got to pay that back. That's not free money. And a lot of them don't know how to do basic things. They can't cook. They can't do their own laundry. Just basic apartment maintenance, like even unclogging a toilet, resetting the Wi-Fi router. Probably they could do that. But when it comes down to just basic things, they can't do it. They said they really wish someone would have taught them. My mom, I will say this. I mean, obviously I'm not Gen Z. My mom made sure before I left to go to college, I knew how to do my own laundry. I knew how to cook and I could take care of myself. Now my older sister still can't.
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2: News this hour from Town Hall. I'm Jason Walker. Well, a number of dignitaries Tuesday paying tribute to South Carolina Senator Lindsey Graham in Washington. One of them, Vice President J.D. Vance.
3: He was the kind of guy who would walk into the Senate. And when he walked into the Senate, this was a guy who couldn't have stood more than 5'6" or 5'7", but he'd swashbuckle in with his jacket open like he was 6'5". He had an attitude to him, and it's one of the reasons why Lindsey Graham was Lindsey Graham.
2: Mourners also included President Trump, Ukrainian President Volodymyr Zelensky, and Israeli Prime Minister Benjamin Netanyahu. Lindsey Graham was 71. He will be buried Wednesday in his native South Carolina. Israeli Prime Minister Benjamin Netanyahu, meanwhile, says his meeting later with President Trump was excellent. The White House calls it very positive. And the president also meeting later with Ukrainian leader Zelensky. Those two met and talked primarily, of course, about the ongoing war with Russia. At the recent NATO summit in Turkey, the president said the U.S. would allow Ukraine to make Patriot defense missiles. Meanwhile, the war goes on.
4: Six people, including three children, were injured as a result of a Russian strike on Sumy, regional authorities say. The State Emergency Service of Ukraine adds Russia hit residential areas on the outskirts of the city with guided bombs and drones. Private houses and agricultural enterprises were damaged and destroyed in the strike. Ukraine's Air Force reports Russia fired 131 long-range strike drones at Ukraine overnight, 107 intercepted and jammed, while 16 more inflicted damages at 9 locations. I'm Charles Tulethesma.
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6: Here is your weather forecast from the ABK Flooring Weather Center. Mostly clear early. Sunny skies this afternoon with an afternoon high of 84 degrees. For this evening, clear skies with a low 61. For Thursday, sunny with a high 86. And Friday, a 20% chance of afternoon showers. Partly sunny with a high near 85.
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Luke Combs, that is Be By You. It's Pickle Jar up all night. I've still got PTSD over Tyler Hubbard getting that fishing hook caught in his head. I guess it's been, 2 days ago they released a video. I'm guessing.

0: pickle jar up all night. So there's a study out, which is probably a big waste of money, that say people who drink alcohol are four times more likely than non-drinkers to be hurt from physical injuries. See, I can attest that I can be different on this because I quit drinking 2 years ago and I literally can fall down walking from one end of the room to the other. So that may not be always true.
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2: Here is your weather forecast from the ABK Flooring Weather Center. Mostly clear early. Sunny skies this afternoon with an afternoon high of 84 degrees. For this evening, clear skies with a low 61. For Thursday, sunny with a high 86. And Friday, a 20% chance of afternoon showers. Partly sunny with a high near 85.
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0: Morgan Wallen, that is Don't We. It's Pickle Jar Up All Night. So everybody loves Trace Atkins. He is celebrating his 30th year of being on the road. But I don't know if a lot of people still know this. He was shot in 1994 by his second wife. Her name is Julie. She pulled a gun, shot him. Now listen to this. That bullet went through his heart and lungs. He flatlined on the table. Somehow doctors said the bullet was fired so close to him, it didn't mushroom. And that's why he lived through it. Here's one of the crazier things. He did not press charges against her. Said he forgave her because he thought that she probably didn't realize the gun would go off. And 30 years later, he still sees a heart doctor for checkups. But said he mentioned on a podcast recently, he said that kind of forgiveness is difficult, but it's manageable. And I can guarantee you, he forgave her. I still get mad at people who cut me off on the highway, and I wish bad things for them.
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1: Max McNown, that is done for. It's Pickle Jar, up all night, letting that music go. Inside the top 10, he goes. It's Kenny Chesney. It's Carried On Pickle Jar.

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Tucker Wetmore, 3, 2, 1. It's Pickle Jar up all night. Ashley Cook's Baby Blues on the way. Miranda Lambert here in a second. Zach John King back out on the road. Took a couple weeks off. His father passed away, which take all the time you need, my friend. Zach John King now. Let's get to drinking on

0: I am a fan, that is for sure. Ashley Cook, it's Baby Blues, it's Pickle Jar Up All Night. YouTube Premium is sweetening the deal for subscribers by bundling Peacock at no extra charge. Now, that's going to start early next year for U.S. subscribers. Now, you'll get access to a Peacock ad-supported tier, which includes all the films, all the shows, sports offerings, because they're starting to drop a lot of sports now on a lot of the paid services. And you'll get NFL games, NBA games. It's a pretty major partnership, but that's kind of cool because I said this from day one when they started testing having sports on the streamers. You knew darn good well that's where it was going to go if people would be willing to pay to watch it. I think the days of getting those free NFL football games on Sundays and that kind of thing, that's going to start slowly going away. You're going to have to pay the streaming prices to be able to watch your favorite teams.
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0: Good morning, everyone. Here's your latest forecast from the ABK Flooring Weather Center. Some more good news today and again tomorrow with some sunshine, not overly humid. Temperatures normal to a little bit below normal, actually. Today, though, we're looking good. Some sunshine, daytime high into the mid-80s. That's about average. Then for tonight, clear skies dropping to 62. For tomorrow, mostly sunny with a high back in the mid-80s. By Friday, we're looking at partly sunny with a high of about 82. Rain chances developing late Friday and especially as we start the weekend. And that's your latest forecast. I'm WTWO meteorologist Jesse Walker.
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Tyler Hubbard, that is Park. This song, I'm Not Even a Girl Dad, and this one just kind of gets me like right there, just kills you. Now, he wrote this song wishing that he could tell the story to you.

0: pickle jar up all night. Never feel too old to learn something. A 71-year-old woman actually learned to swim a few years earlier, but she had seen a commotion. A man had actually jumped off of a bridge and was trying to end his life. Well, what did grandma do? She went in the water after him. She said she's now obviously not a big fitness buff, but she wasn't about to let the guy die in front of her. She went in and she saved his life at 71 years old. She is a hero. And there's no other way of wording it. And he said when he saw the little old lady coming for him, he said he just knew that he could not drag her down too. He said there was a reason why a grandmother, you know, came for him. So I guess at some point he was close to his grandmother. And he said he felt his grandma sent that to him to tell him that there is stuff worth hanging on for. So what a great story.
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1: Wow. Midnights never look this bright. It's Pickle Jar up all night. The night is young, and so are the...

0: Carter Faith and Wyatt Flores, nothing better to do. It's Pickle Jar Up All Night. I saw an interview with Carter Faith with Kelly Bannon on Apple Music, and she's talking about she has been opening for a lot of artists. And so the rumor is that, you know, some openers don't even talk to the people who actually the headliner. The headliner will never even, you may never see them on the entire run of the whole concert. But then there's some of the headliners, they'll come and hang out and say, hey, you can have the dressing room and don't forget to go to catering and kind of do, it just depends on who it is. She said that she has been ignored by some artists. And then she said the other side of the spectrum was Carly Pearce, who actually invited her out to sing a song with her and would sit and visit with her, help her with certain questions she may have. And it's kind of sad because those new artists like Carter Faith remember who took care of them at the very beginning. Ask Ella Langley to tell you that story. She remembers who was there in the beginning because that girl is a shot caller now. And I guarantee you there are people that probably wish they were nicer to her.
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Chris Young, Till the Last One Dies. It's Pickle Jar Up All Night. Another one of my favorites for the summertime. It just makes you want to put your hands up. It's Jelly Roll on Pickle Jar.

Pickle Jar Up All Night is on. Katie Cook, Scott Gaines, the best music, straight talk with artists, and all the Nashville news. It's Pickle Jar Up All Night. You bring the coffee, we'll bring the country. Who needs sleep when you got bangers this good?

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4: News this hour from Town Hall. I'm Jason Walker. America paying tribute to South Carolina Senator Lindsey Graham Tuesday at Washington's National Cathedral. President Trump says he's lost a great friend.
5: The son of South Carolina became one of the most important men in the most important country on earth. In a city where politicians often become jaded and cynical, Lindsey Graham never lost the old-fashioned American idealism that brought him to the highest levels of government and life. He took his duty seriously without taking himself too seriously. He was unwavering in his principles, but always willing to listen. He always wanted to listen. And one thing about Lindsey that we all know, he never quit.
4: Graham will be buried Wednesday in South Carolina. Shooting investigation at that Seattle Food Festival last weekend continues. Here's correspondent Ed Donahue.
6: Police in Seattle are releasing details of the weapon they say was used by a teenager accused of killing three people at a local food festival. Police Chief Sean Barnes says the 15-year-old had a ghost gun.
7: With an extended magazine that had a 33-round capacity. And when it was recovered, there were 19 rounds in the magazine.
6: Ghost guns are untraceable. They do not have serial numbers and are often bought without a background check. Two other weapons were recovered. There were at least three suspects involved in the shootout at the crowded Bite of Seattle near the Space Needle. One of them was among those killed. Audio from ComoNews.com. I'm Ed Donahue.
4: We are learning more now about the twister that hit northeast Wisconsin Monday. Officials say it was on the ground more than 20 minutes, cutting a 12-mile path of destruction. Officials do point out while there were some injuries, no reports of any fatalities. More on these stories, townhall.com.
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12: Good morning, everyone. Here's your latest forecast from the ABK Flooring Weather Center. Some more good news today and again tomorrow with some sunshine, not overly humid. Temperatures normal to a little bit below normal, actually. Today, though, we're looking good. Some sunshine, daytime high into the mid-80s. That's about average. Then for tonight, clear skies dropping to 62. For tomorrow, mostly sunny with a high back in the mid-80s. By Friday, we're looking at partly sunny with a high of about 82. Rain chances developing late Friday and especially as we start the weekend. And that's your latest forecast. I'm WTWO meteorologist Jesse Walker.
0: We are your soundtrack of summer. We are country. We are the General.

0: pickle jar up all night. Parker McCollum, that is killing me. You know, you never know when you're songwriting. I say that like I'm a songwriter. You never know how a song is going to land. And Parker McCollum can attest, you never know when it's going to happen.
1: Killing me, actually. I wrote here at the ranch as well. I had Randy Rogers and Monte Criswell out here just kind of running around hunting, driving fast, BSing around and writing songs in the evenings. And we're actually in the middle of another song, and I started playing that melody just kind of out of nowhere. And I stopped both of them and I said, this melody, I don't know where this just came from, but we got to chase it. And so we kind of got into the Every Move You Make Is Killing Me, and just loved whenever that just kind of fell out of my brain and chased that whole idea and turned out to be a great song on the record.
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8: Good morning, everyone. Here's your latest forecast from the ABK Flooring Weather Center. Some more good news today, and again tomorrow with some sunshine, not overly humid. Temperatures normal to a little bit below normal, actually. Today, though, we're looking good. Some sunshine, daytime high into the mid-80s. That's about average. Then for tonight, clear skies dropping to 62. For tomorrow, mostly sunny with a high back in the mid-80s. By Friday, we're looking at partly sunny with a high of about 82. Rain chances developing late Friday, and especially as we start the weekend. And that's your latest forecast. I'm WTWO meteorologist Jesse Walker.
9: It's a fact. Country music sounds better in the summer. Ask your friends. They'll tell you.

0: Pickle jar up all night. How about this? Listen to this. The worst choice of a school system to spend $57,000, okay, on a lifelike female robot named Sally as a teaching assistant. I mean, silicone skin, realistic facial expressions, looks just kind of like a Real Housewife, but it's a computer. And here's the thing. It has the ability to track students by code and access their full learning history. So what could go wrong there? You can imagine the parents that went absolutely bat crazy because this robot knows private information. You also don't know where it can unload all that private information. But of course, the CEO of the guy who invented the robot said, oh, it's a landmark moment. It's a masterclass on how to introduce AI into schools. I'm sorry, but Sally's been put in timeout and the check already cleared. 57 grand and that stupid computer robot thing is sitting in a closet somewhere.
1: Roll the windows down, crank the general up.

0: Jackson Dean, it's Make a Liar, it's Pickle Jar up all night. Listen, I'm not here to judge, but UCLA did, as they did a study of 106 elementary school kids, and they found the ones with cell phones scored worse in reading comprehension. So before you freak out, it wasn't because they were scrolling TikTok during a test, but the phone wasn't even near them most of the time. The theory is a long-term thing. So less time reading, more time thumbing. The kicker is that bilingual students texting, gaming, usually had improved scores. Why? Because they're forced to learn English and in a casual way outside the classroom. So the phone isn't the devil, but it just is for most kids. It's a substitute for books. And researchers are saying, listen, just wait till middle school before you hand over the digital pacifier, because that's what it is. Listen, we know this already. We know to keep the kids off of phones as long as you can. I have a six-year-old that's already asking for one. He's obviously not going to get it.
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4: Soybeans and corn are higher Tuesday. Cattle and hogs finished mixed. I'm John Perkins with a Brownfield Market Update. Speed wins. That's why Stein is focused on delivering higher-yielding genetics faster than the competition, and why they release more new Enlist E3 lines than any other company. Stein has yield. Soybeans and corn were up on declining crop condition ratings. August beans were 3.5 higher at 12.12. September was up 5 at 12.04 and 3 quarters. September corn was 6.75 higher at 458.5. December was up 6.5 at 480.5. Live cattle were supported by an oversold bounce. August was up 225 at 227.47. October was 340 higher at 222.17. Nearby feeder cattle were higher on supply expectations. September was up 530 at 337.22. And with pork higher at midday, August hogs were up 12 at 103.10. October lean was 47 higher at 88.27. Now here's Megan Grebner with your full look at cash livestock. Megan?
5: Thanks, John. Direct cash cattle trade was relatively quiet following that light round of business on Monday. Bids were floated in Kansas at $228 live, in Nebraska at $360 dressed. Asking prices have been elusive. Look for additional trade to develop over the balance of the week. Estimated cattle slaughter was 106,000 head Tuesday, up 3,000 on the weekend, down more than 10,000 on the year. The cash hog market has found some support recently. Processors have been more aggressive in their procurement efforts. The market remains largely focused on demand. Globally, there have been some bright spots, but there are still long-term concerns that linger. Pork's a competitively priced protein in the retail space, which continues to provide support to domestic demand. Estimated hog slaughter Tuesday was 470,000 head. That's even on the week, and up more than 4,000 on the year. with John Perkins. I'm Megan.
6: Good morning, everyone. Here's your latest forecast from the ABK Flooring Weather Center. Some more good news today and again tomorrow with some sunshine, not overly humid. Temperatures normal to a little bit below normal, actually. Today, though, we're looking good. Some sunshine, daytime high into the mid-80s. That's about average. Then for tonight, clear skies dropping to 62. For tomorrow, mostly sunny with a high back in the mid-80s. By Friday, we're looking at partly sunny with a high of about 82. Rain chances developing late Friday and especially as we start the weekend. And that's your latest forecast. I'm WTWO meteorologist Jesse Walker.
7: If you have a beach house for the holidays and want us to join, we will. 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The General.

Jordan Davis, turn this truck around. It's Pickle Jar up all night. How you doing? It's Scott. Thank you so much for letting me hang around with you. I do love when we get to spend some time together. Let's get out and make this the best Wednesday possible.

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2: Breaking news this hour from Town Hall. I'm Rich Thomason. Positive and productive, that's how the U.S. and Israel describe President Trump's White House meeting with Israeli Prime Minister Benjamin Netanyahu. Meanwhile, seems as if things are heating up again in the Mideast.
3: President Trump announced at the weekend that he was calling off a nearly two-week American bombing campaign that had seen nightly strikes by the U.S. on Iran in order to make way for negotiations. But a statement from U.S. Central Command said that since Sunday, what it called terrorists aligned to Iran had mounted more than two dozen drone attacks against U.S. and Saudi targets from bases in eastern Iraq. U.S. and Saudi fighter jets struck multiple targets near the Iran-Iraq border and elsewhere in Iraq as part of what it called a strong response.
2: The BBC's David Willis. Jordan's military says its air defense has intercepted five Iranian missiles early today. Dr. Anthony Fauci due to testify today before a Senate panel. His appearance comes on the heels of shocking revelations culled from his diary about COVID-19, its origins, and his role during the pandemic's darkest days.
4: The content of the entries reveal Fauci was absolutely obsessed with his newfound fame while the coronavirus spread and Americans were locked down, many sick and some dying. Fauci writes, "The situation with my national and international fame is explosive and really unimaginable," adding that he may be the most famous and talked about person in the country.
2: Correspondent Laura Winters. It was party line vote, the Senate confirming Jay Clayton as a new National Intelligence Director. Japan's earthquake death toll has risen. It's now up to at least 18. Watching Wall Street, the Dow futures down 28 points, NASDAQ futures 122 points higher, the S&P futures are up 24. More on these stories, townhall.com.
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7: News you want with people you know. From the First Merchants Bank Newsroom, I'm Brian Emmons reporting. The Davis County Commissioners met Tuesday morning with Commissioner T.C. Cook absent from the meeting. County Highway Superintendent Chris Winkler told the commissioners that the state of Indiana has reimbursed the county approximately $206,000 in road funding the county has lost due to the governor's proclaimed tax holiday. The commissioners also approved contracts with NDOT for guardrails on the St. Mary's Road Causeway and for deck work on County Bridge No. 95 near Ragglesville. Winkler also received permission to investigate purchase of a road widener and a road excavator for the highway department. In other business, Commissioners Michael Keith and Nathan Gabhart approved a statement of work with Baker Tilly, approved vote center contracts with the Conservation Club in Washington and the Ruritan Club in Montgomery, and voted to renew a contract with Motorola Solutions for call work support. The next commissioners meeting is scheduled for 9 a.m. August 11th in the commissioners room of the Davies County Government Center. The Davies County Family YMCA has announced more than $10.8 million has been pledged towards its $32 million capital campaign for a new state-of-the-art facility. The announcement came during the YMCA's 80th birthday bash celebration. Construction is expected to begin in 2027 and will nearly triple the size of the current building. The new building will include a modern fitness center, two indoor pools, a splash area, climbing wall, indoor track, sports courts, teaching kitchen, and community meeting space. YMCA officials say the project will expand youth programs, improve health and wellness opportunities, and strengthen the community for generations to come. Campaign leaders also announced an anonymous donor will match gifts of $10,000 or more up to $1 million with pledges accepted over 5 years. Indiana State Police Superintendent Anthony Scott promoted Senior Trooper Hunter Manning from the Evansville District to serve as detective at the Jasper District effective August 2nd. Detective Manning, a native of Pike County and a 12-year veteran of the Indiana State Police, graduated from the 73rd Indiana State Police Recruit Academy in May of 2014. Following graduation, Detective Manning was assigned to the Evansville District, where he served for 12 years. During his tenure, Detective Manning primarily patrolled Pike County. Trooper Manning now resides in Pike County with his wife, Lindsay, and children. The United Way of Davies County recently awarded nearly $14,000 in matching grants to Hope's Voice, a CFS program, to start the Safe Housing with Pathways to Self-Sufficiency initiative. Hope's Voice will lead the effort, offering case management, advocacy, safety planning, and tailored support for Davies County residents, primarily for people facing domestic violence and also eligible ALICE households and others rebuilding stability. Knox County will be represented at the 56th Annual Midwest U.S.-Japan Association Conference this September in Indianapolis. More than 500 businesses, government, and economic leaders from Japan and 11 Midwestern states will attend to strengthen trade and investment partnerships. Knox County Economic Development CEO Chris Pfaff says the conference is an opportunity to build on the country's strong relationship with Japanese businesses. Indiana is home to more than 340 Japanese companies, employing nearly 62,000 Hoosiers. The Indiana Department of Transportation will hold a public open house in August for a new bridge and road reconstruction project along State Road 257, just east of the East Fork of the White River in Pike County. It will be held Thursday, August 6th from 5:30 to 7:30 at the Otwell Community Center. The public is invited to learn more about the proposed project and provide feedback to NDOT. The meeting will have an open house format and won't include a formal presentation. And now for the arrest report. Washington police made an arrest for operating a vehicle while intoxicated, operating while intoxicated with endangerment, operating while intoxicated 0.15 or greater, and leaving the scene of the crash. 58-year-old Kimberly Ann Wilder is being held on $20,000 bond in the Davies County Security Center. Odin police arrested 20-year-old Caleb Dean Wagler of Odin for domestic battery. Wagler is being held without bond. Current jail population is 149. And now for obituaries. A couple of basketball legends were lost this week. Former Washington Hatchet great Sam Grove has passed away. The viewing for Sam will be at Goodwin Seaver's Funeral Home on Thursday from 3 to 7 p.m. Mass will be held at 10 a.m. Friday morning at Our Lady of Hope in Washington. And Joe Todrink, age 87, passed away on July 24th in Las Vegas, Nevada, surrounded by his family. Joe coached and taught at Pekin in 1963, Monroe City from 63 to 66, Bar Reed from 67 to 71, then a couple of stops at Holland and Southridge, and then back to Bar Reed for 1976 through 1984. Memorial contributions can be made to the Holland United Methodist Church. A celebration of life will be announced at a later date. And that's your WAMW News from the First Merchants Bank Newsroom.
8: Good morning, everyone. Here's your latest forecast from the ABK Flooring Weather Center. Some more good news today and again tomorrow with some sunshine, not overly humid. Temperatures normal to a little bit below normal, actually. Our next system will be approaching late Friday, so by Friday, late into Saturday, rain chances back in the forecast. Today, though, we're looking good. Some sunshine, daytime high into the mid-80s. That's about average. Then for tonight, clear skies dropping to 62. For tomorrow, mostly sunny with a high back in the mid-80s. By Friday, we're looking at partly sunny with a high of about 82. Rain chances developing late Friday and especially as we start the weekend. And that's your latest forecast. I'm WTWO meteorologist Jesse Walker.
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Morgan Wallen, that is just in case. What's going on? It's Scott Gaines. Happy Wednesday, everybody. George Burge, Luke Bryan is on the way. Chris Young here in just a few. And John Morgan gets this going. It's Kid Myself.

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0: George Burge, Luke Bryan, that is Ride, Ride, Ride. What do I love about the ACM Honors? Well, they're doing some special things this year. Casey Musgraves is getting the Spirit Award. I can't think of anybody be more deserving for that. Eric Church is getting the Lifting Lives Award for his work during Hurricane Helene. And not only did he write a check, he was on the ground rolling up sleeves. He was doing a lot of work. And of course, our queen, Dolly Parton, is getting the Poets Award. She's been writing songs for what feels like 100 years, and all of them are just fantastic. Cannot wait for that. Carly Pearson, Parker McCollum will be co-hosting. Dierks Bentley and Tricia Yearwood will be performing. August 19th. Cannot get here soon enough, y'all. It's going to be fun.
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2: From Shake Broadcasting Sports and the Rhodes Automotive Sports Desk, I'm Brian Emmons. Good morning, everybody. Hope the day has started off to be a good one. Let's take a look at NCAA Sports. Ohio State has inked a jersey patch sponsorship deal with J.P. Morgan Chase, and it is believed to be the largest jersey patch deal ever, worth $15 million annually. The deal spans the full athletic department and all 36 varsity sports. Ole Miss filed suit against two former players who followed Lane Kiffin to LSU over exit fees in revenue-sharing agreements. The SEC and the Big Ten are on the clock. Congressional lawmakers distributed to the two conferences on Tuesday the revised language of the Protect College Sports Act and set a deadline of 9 a.m. today for them to deliver their position on the legislation. In the NFL, Colts defensive tackle DeForest Buckner cleared after December back surgery. Buckner suited up for 10 games last season before undergoing neck surgery in December. The 32-year-old two-time All-Pro and three-time Pro Bowler will go through a ramp-up period as he works his way back to 100%. The Philadelphia Eagles and Pro Bowl defensive tackle Jalen Carter agreed to a record-setting four-year, $152 million contract extension through the 2031 season. The new deal makes Carter the highest-paid defensive tackle in history, earning a whopping $106 million in guarantees. And as expected, the Las Vegas Raiders have officially named Kirk Cousins as their starter to open up camp with number one overall pick Fernando Mendoza, set to work behind him and get ready for the future. The NTT IndyCar Series has unveiled the new race car that will debut in 2028. On Tuesday, IndyCar introduced the new chassis and powertrain packages of the IR28, a car that series leaders say brings a modernized look designed to provide for faster lap times and improved raceability. The first renderings of the IR28 were shown off in a video shared to social media, narrated by Academy Award winner Matt Damon. The new car will make its competition debut at the start of the 28 NTT IndyCar Series Championship. In the NBA, Draymond Green reportedly agrees to a one-year, $27.7 million deal to return to the Golden State Warriors, the team he has won four titles with. In Major League Baseball, doubleheader Guardians 6-5 over the Reds in Game 1. Reds pay him back 2-0 in the nightcap. Cubs over the Cardinals 10-2. Bravos and Mets were postponed. Nationals 8, Blue Jays 6, Tom Kane's Rangers beat the Rays 4-1, Marlins 1-0 over the Phillies, Diamondbacks over the Pirates 8-7, Tigers bomb the Orioles 14-0. Be a good sport today. This is Brino from the Rhodes Automotive Sports Desk.
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2: 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Lundgaard took it back down the back straightaway, and then it got close down in turn number nine.
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6: Good morning, everyone. Here's your latest forecast from the ABK Flooring Weather Center. Some more good news today, and again tomorrow with some sunshine, not overly humid. Temperatures normal to a little bit below normal, actually. Today, though, we're looking good. Some sunshine, daytime high into the mid-80s. That's about average. Then for tonight, clear skies dropping to 62. For tomorrow, mostly sunny with a high back in the mid-80s. By Friday, we're looking at partly sunny with a high of about 82. Rain chances developing late Friday, and especially as we start the weekend. And that's your latest forecast. I'm WTWO meteorologist Jesse Walker.
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0: Russell Dickerson, that is worth your while. Well, Jimmy Kimmel takes the summer off. Lots of folks fill in for him. And of course, he's had Jelly Roll. He has Tiffany Haddish. There's lots of great people that have been filling in as he takes the summer off to spend with his kids. Rosie O'Donnell happened to be one of those. And of course, the rumor was that she's going to take over for him. That is absolutely not true. Although she's not shutting out the idea of going back to daytime television. She walked away from $100 million in 2002 because she wanted to raise her kids. So now if the kids are actually grown, she said she might be interested in bringing back the Rosie O'Donnell show. It really was a great show. And I could only imagine the stir that that would cause if she gets back on TV.
1: 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The oldest continuous festival in the state, the Old Settlers Days, will kick off this weekend at the Odin Park. 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Old Settlers includes a classic car show and cruise-in, baby show, great entertainment, lots of vendors and food, inflatables for the kids, and fun for the whole family. 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Hillbilly Heydays returns to the West Boggs Park on Saturday, August 8th. 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It's back Saturday, August 8th. 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Saturday night, August 8th at the Washington High School Auditorium. It's our next show in the Washington Community Concert Series. 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You don't want to miss it. 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
2: Good morning, everyone. Here's your latest forecast from the ABK Flooring Weather Center. Some more good news today and again tomorrow with some sunshine, not overly humid. Temperatures normal to a little bit below normal, actually. Today, though, we're looking good. Some sunshine, daytime high into the mid-80s. That's about average. Then for tonight, clear skies dropping to 62. For tomorrow, mostly sunny with a high back in the mid-80s. By Friday, we're looking at partly sunny with a high of about 82. Rain chances developing late Friday and especially as we start the weekend. And that's your latest forecast. I'm WTWO meteorologist Jesse Walker.
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4: We try to watch our weight, so our diet consists of Mountain Dew and, well, that's just about it.

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Saw your sister at the Circle K. Her baby number two was on the way. Hadn't seen her since her wedding day with you on my arm.

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That's an Indiana summer. That is The General. Baby,

0: Ashley Cook, that is Baby Blues. A study found that fish living near wastewater treatment plants found to contain various medicines designed to treat cholesterol, allergies, high blood pressure, bipolar disorder, and depression. So basically, am I to assume that fish sticks are now going to be prescription only? Put it this way, I got a guy who could get you some.
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4: Secretary Vaden says more farm aid is needed. I'm Erin Anderson with Ag Headline News on Brownfield. The Deputy Secretary at USDA says another round of financial assistance is needed to support America's farmers and ranchers. Stephen Vaden says the $12 billion in farm aid included in the $95 billion budget resolution passed by the U.S. House is critical to U.S. agriculture. We'll find out more right after this on Brownfield.
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4: The Vice President of Washington Operations with the National Cotton Council says farm economic aid remains unsettled as Congress heads into the August recess. Robbie Minnick tells Brownfield.
12: I still have a lot of questions about what that's going to look like.
4: He says Congress might also address feedback on the FBA program focused on prevent plant and payment limits. Minnick says he's optimistic Congress can pass economic relief before the post-election lame duck session. Food safety experts say the nationwide cyclospora outbreak could have lasting impacts on consumer buying behavior as cases continue to rise.
13: It could also change the demand associated with products like lettuce.
4: Julie Swan with North Carolina State University says there are now more than 1,900 confirmed cases in 9 states. Go to brownfieldagnews.com for more. I'm Erin Anderson for Brownfield.
14: Good morning, everyone. Here's your latest forecast from the ABK Flooring Weather Center. Some more good news today and again tomorrow with some sunshine, not overly humid. Temperatures normal to a little bit below normal, actually. Today, though, we're looking good. Some sunshine, daytime high into the mid-80s. That's about average. Then for tonight, clear skies dropping to 62. For tomorrow, mostly sunny with a high back in the mid-80s. By Friday, we're looking at partly sunny with a high of about 82. Rain chances developing late Friday and especially as we start the weekend. And that's your latest forecast. I'm WTWO meteorologist Jesse Walker.
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1: Breaking news this hour from Town Hall. I'm Rich Thomason. The Senate panel will hear from Dr. Anthony Fauci today. Fauci, at the center of the nation's COVID pandemic response, is scheduled to testify. The testimony comes in the wake of revelations from his diary about COVID-19, its origins, and his role during the pandemic's darkest days. He's in. Jay Clayton confirmed by the Senate as the new Director of National Intelligence.
2: On this vote, the yeas are 51, the nays are 47, and the nomination is confirmed. Under the previous order, the motion to reconsider is considered made and laid upon the table, and the President will be immediately notified of the Senate's action.
1: A party-line vote in the Senate. A touching eulogy from President Trump yesterday's funeral of Senator Lindsey Graham at Washington National Cathedral. Mr. Trump calling the late senator from South Carolina a true American original who left us much too soon. Lindsey Graham, described by the president as a force to be reckoned with, someone who gave America the full measure of his good and mighty heart. A huge search and rescue mission underway on Japan's southern island of Kyushu, devastated by a powerful earthquake.
3: We've been hearing from Prime Minister Sanae Takaichi and her office, and they're saying the rescue effort is continuing. And she has also pointed out a new danger that she's concerned about is the heat stroke. Around this time of the year, Japan becomes very, very hot. It's about 35 degrees Celsius over there. And there are 37,000 homes still without electricity, without air conditioning. And there are thousands of rescue workers who are working throughout the day without any climate control.
1: The BBC's Jay Kwan says the quake death toll has risen to at least 18. Cleanup, the order of the day across flood-ravaged areas of the Northeast and storm-battered parts of the Midwest. On Wall Street, Dow futures down 128, NASDAQ futures up 42 points. More on these stories, townhall.com.
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5: News you want with people you know. From the First Merchants Bank Newsroom, I'm Brian Emmons reporting. The Davies County Commissioners met Tuesday morning with Commissioner T.C. Cook absent from the meeting. County Highway Superintendent Chris Winkler told the commissioners that the state of Indiana has reimbursed the county approximately $206,000 in road funding the county has lost due to the governor's proclaimed tax holiday. The commissioners also approved contracts with NDOT for guardrails on the St. Mary's Road Causeway and for deck work on County Bridge No. 95 near Ragglesville. Winkler also received permission to investigate purchase of a road widener and a road excavator for the highway department. In other business, Commissioners Michael Keith and Nathan Gabhart approved a statement of work with Baker Tilly, approved vote center contracts with the Conservation Club in Washington and the Ruritan Club in Montgomery, and voted to renew a contract with Motorola Solutions for call work support. The next commissioners meeting is scheduled for 9 a.m. August 11th in the commissioners room of the Davies County Government Center. The Davies County Family YMCA has announced more than $10.8 million has been pledged towards its $32 million capital campaign for a new state-of-the-art facility. The announcement came during the YMCA's 80th birthday bash celebration. Construction is expected to begin in 2027 and will nearly triple the size of the current building. The new building will include a modern fitness center, two indoor pools, a splash area, climbing wall, indoor track, sports courts, teaching kitchen, and community meeting space. YMCA officials say the project will expand youth programs, improve health and wellness opportunities, and strengthen the community for generations to come. Campaign leaders also announced an anonymous donor will match gifts of $10,000 or more up to $1 million with pledges accepted over 5 years. Indiana State Police Superintendent Anthony Scott promoted Senior Trooper Hunter Manning from the Evansville District to serve as detective at the Jasper District effective August 2nd. Detective Manning, a native of Pike County and a 12-year veteran of the Indiana State Police, graduated from the 73rd Indiana State Police Recruit Academy in May of 2014. Following graduation, Detective Manning was assigned to the Evansville District, where he served for 12 years. During his tenure, Detective Manning primarily patrolled Pike County. Trooper Manning now resides in Pike County with his wife, Lindsay, and children. The United Way of Daviess County recently awarded nearly $14,000 in matching grants to Hope's Voice, a CFS program, to start the Safe Housing with Pathways to Self-Sufficiency initiative. Hope's Voice will lead the effort, offering case management, advocacy, safety planning, and tailored support for Daviess County residents, primarily for people facing domestic violence and also eligible ALICE households and others rebuilding stability. Knox County will be represented at the 56th Annual Midwest U.S.-Japan Association Conference this September in Indianapolis. More than 500 businesses, government, and economic leaders from Japan and 11 Midwestern states will attend to strengthen trade and investment partnerships. Knox County Economic Development CEO Chris Pfaff says the conference is an opportunity to build on the country's strong relationship with Japanese businesses. Indiana is home to more than 340 Japanese companies, employing nearly 62,000 Hoosiers. The Indiana Department of Transportation will hold a public open house in August for a new bridge and road reconstruction project along State Road 257, just east of the East Fork of the White River in Pike County. It will be held Thursday, August 6th from 5:30 to 7:30 at the Otwell Community Center. The public is invited to learn more about the proposed project and provide feedback to NDOT. The meeting will have an open house format and won't include a formal presentation. And now for the arrest report. Washington police made an arrest for operating a vehicle while intoxicated, operating while intoxicated with endangerment, operating while intoxicated 0.15 or greater, and leaving the scene of the crash. 58-year-old Kimberly Ann Wilder is being held on $20,000 bond in the Daviess County Security Center. Odin police arrested 20-year-old Caleb Dean Wagler of Odin for domestic battery. Wagler is being held without bond. Current jail population is 149. And now for obituaries. A couple of basketball legends were lost this week. Former Washington Hatchet great Sam Grove has passed away. The viewing for Sam will be at Goodwin Seaver's Funeral Home on Thursday from 3 to 7 p.m. Mass will be held at 10 a.m. Friday morning at Our Lady of Hope in Washington. And Joe Todrank, age 87, passed away on July 24th in Las Vegas, Nevada, surrounded by his family. Joe coached and taught at Pekin in 1963, Monroe City from 63 to 66, Barrie from 67 to 71, then a couple of stops at Holland and Southridge, and then back to Barrie for 1976 through 1984. Memorial contributions can be made to the Holland United Methodist Church. A celebration of life will be announced at a later date. And that's your WAMW News from the First Merchants Bank Newsroom.
6: Good morning, everyone. Here's your latest forecast from the ABK Flooring Weather Center. Some more good news today and again tomorrow with some sunshine, not overly humid. Temperatures normal to a little bit below normal, actually. Our next system will be approaching late Friday, so by Friday, late into Saturday, rain chances back in the forecast. Today, though, we're looking good. Some sunshine, daytime high into the mid-80s. That's about average. Then for tonight, clear skies dropping to 62. For tomorrow, mostly sunny with a high back in the mid-80s. By Friday, we're looking at partly sunny with a high of about 82. Rain chances developing late Friday and especially as we start the weekend. And that's your latest forecast. I'm WTWO meteorologist Jesse Walker.
7: We are Washington, the General.

Mr. Chesney, that is Carry On. What's going on? It's Scott Gaines. Happy Wednesday. Here's what I got. Lauren Elena, Chase Matthew on the way. Chris Jansen here in just a second. And Josh Ross gets us going. It's

0: Lauren, Elena, and Chase Matthew, that's all my exes. I could not be happier for you. I know you have worked so hard, and I just looked. You're actually sitting at number 13 right now.
1: I am literally freaking out that we're top 15. I cannot believe it. It feels so good to be back in the top 15. It's been years for me. So I'm so thankful for all the support, all the stations playing this song. It means so much to me. It feels so good to be back. Like, I just genuinely cannot believe it. I love this song. It's such an earworm. I'm so thankful to Chase for singing on it, and the fans are literally screaming it at the shows. I've noticed in the last couple of months such a shift, and that's because the radio is playing it and they're hearing it on the radio. So that is just so exciting. I'm so excited. I cannot believe it. I can't wait to see how far we go with it. And like I said, it just feels really good to be back.
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3: From Shake Broadcasting Sports and the Rhodes Automotive Sports Desk, I'm Brian Emmons. Good morning, everybody. Hope today has started off to be a good one. Let's take a look at NCAA Sports. Ohio State has inked a jersey patch sponsorship deal with JP Morgan Chase, and it is believed to be the largest jersey patch deal ever, worth $15 million annually. The deal spans the full athletic department and all 36 varsity sports. Ole Miss filed suit against two former players who followed Lane Kiffin to LSU over exit fees in revenue-sharing agreements. The SEC and the Big Ten are on the clock. Congressional lawmakers distributed to the two conferences on Tuesday the revised language of the Protect College Sports Act and set a deadline of 9 a.m. today for them to deliver their position on the legislation. In the NFL, Colts defensive tackle DeForest Buckner cleared after December back surgery. Buckner suited up for 10 games last season before undergoing neck surgery in December. The 32-year-old two-time All-Pro and three-time Pro Bowler will go through a ramp-up period as he works his way back to 100%. The Philadelphia Eagles and Pro Bowl defensive tackle Jalen Carter agreed to a record-setting four-year, $152 million contract extension through the 2031 season. The new deal makes Carter the highest-paid defensive tackle in history, earning a whopping $106 million in guarantees. And as expected, the Las Vegas Raiders have officially named Kirk Cousins as their starter to open up camp with number one overall pick Fernando Mendoza, set to work behind him and get ready for the future. The NTT IndyCar Series has unveiled the new race car that will debut in 2028. On Tuesday, IndyCar introduced the new chassis and powertrain packages of the IR28, a car that series leaders say brings a modernized look designed to provide for faster lap times and improved raceability. The first renderings of the IR28 were shown off in a video shared to social media, narrated by Academy Award winner Matt Damon. The new car will make its competition debut at the start of the 28 NTT IndyCar Series Championship. In the NBA, Draymond Green reportedly agrees to a one-year $27.7 million deal to return to the Golden State Warriors, the team he has won four titles with. In Major League Baseball, doubleheader Guardians 6-5 over the Reds in Game 1. Reds pay him back 2-0 in the nightcap. Cubs over the Cardinals 10-2. Bravos and Mets were postponed. Nationals 8, Blue Jays 6, Tom Kane's Rangers beat the Rays 4-1, Marlins 1-0 over the Phillies, Diamondbacks over the Pirates 8-7, Tigers bomb the Orioles 14-0. Be a good sport today. This is Brino from the Rhodes Automotive Sports Desk. 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
6: Good morning, everyone. Here's your latest forecast from the ABK Flooring Weather Center. Some more good news today, and again tomorrow with some sunshine, not overly humid. Temperatures normal to a little bit below normal, actually. Today, though, we're looking good. Some sunshine, daytime high into the mid-80s. That's about average. Then for tonight, clear skies dropping to 62. For tomorrow, mostly sunny with a high back in the mid-80s. By Friday, we're looking at partly sunny with a high of about 82. Rain chances developing late Friday, and especially as we start the weekend. And that's your latest forecast. I'm WTWO meteorologist Jesse Walker.
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0: Megan Maroney, that is medicine. She has got a few days off. She's played Denver last night. She'll be in Portland on Saturday and Seattle on Sunday.
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4: Good morning, everyone. Here's your latest forecast from the ABK Flooring Weather Center. Some more good news today and again tomorrow with some sunshine, not overly humid. Temperatures normal to a little bit below normal, actually. Today, though, we're looking good. Some sunshine, daytime high into the mid-80s. That's about average. Then for tonight, clear skies dropping to 62. For tomorrow, mostly sunny with a high back in the mid-80s. By Friday, we're looking at partly sunny with a high of about 82. Rain chances developing late Friday and especially as we start the weekend. And that's your latest forecast. I'm WTWO meteorologist Jesse Walker.
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0: Zach John King, that is Get to Drinking. A driver spent a few days in jail. Let me tell you why. So he got caught on a speed trap camera. So what he ended up doing was, he was 19. He panicked because I guess he was speeding pretty good on a coastal highway. He went to the camera, was able to climb up there. He pulled the camera down. Well, when you disconnect the camera goes into battery mode. And he thought, well, I'll tell you what I'll do. Since he was on a coastal highway, he thought, well, I'll just throw it in the ocean. What they don't realize is they actually have things attached to them where you can find them, because obviously not their first rodeo. And they were able to go and find the camera. They found everything with his face on it. And yeah, he still got to go to jail. Throwing it in the ocean didn't help.
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3: 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I'm Erin Anderson, and this is Managing for Profit on Brownfield. Nick Ortman, Global Crop Intelligence Lead at Earth Daily, says satellite imagery could be a tool to help producers monitor crop development throughout the season. 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
3: 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Nick Ortman says satellite imagery is helping producers monitor crop development throughout the season.
16: We're monitoring through remote sensing with weather and vegetation data, monitoring the whole globe, all crops, all major crops, all major production regions, and sort of, you know, much like USDA puts out their monthly, you know, WASD reports with their production forecasts for everywhere. We do a weekly version of that ourselves. 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We have pretty good data coverage when it comes from the weather side of things. There's a lot of great weather providers. From Earth Daily's side, you know, remote sensing has been a wonderful tool that's been in agriculture for a really long time. 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And that's gonna lead to a lot of potential for development and improvement on these models and forecasting.
3: He tells Brownfield, using historical data can also help farmers identify what could be limiting yield potential.
16: We're ingesting the weather data, but from all the trends we're seeing in the current weather, we're trying to take a look and see, okay, based on this, last time we experienced weather like this, what was the outcome? right? And when they...
17: Good morning, everyone. Here's your latest forecast from the ABK Flooring Weather Center. Some more good news today and again tomorrow with some sunshine, not overly humid. Temperatures normal to a little bit below normal, actually. Today, though, we're looking good. Some sunshine, daytime high into the mid-80s. That's about average. Then for tonight, clear skies dropping to 62. For tomorrow, mostly sunny with a high back in the mid-80s. By Friday, we're looking at partly sunny with a high of about 82. Rain chances developing late Friday and especially as we start the weekend. And that's your latest forecast. I'm WTWO meteorologist Jesse Walker.
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5: Breaking news this hour from Town Hall. Arnett Thomason. He was a true American original who left us much too soon. President Trump's description of the late Senator Lindsey Graham. Mr. Trump eulogized a South Carolina Republican at his funeral yesterday at Washington National Cathedral. Vice President Vance says that Senator Graham really was one of a kind.
6: That swashbuckling, infectious laugh, that attitude, that passion that so many others have talked about, Lindsey Graham was impossible not to like as a human being, and of course, as a United States Senator.
5: Dr. Anthony Fauci, a key figure in America's COVID response, heading to Capitol Hill this morning to testify before a Senate panel. Fauci, who during the depths of the pandemic had declared that he was science. Things heating up once again in the Middle East.
7: Jordan has said its military managed to intercept 5 Iranian missiles early on Wednesday. The interceptions come hours after the U.S. military said it had knocked down an Iranian missile barrage launched against American forces in the Middle East, shattering a brief pause in fighting. The U.S. military also confirmed it worked with Saudi Arabia's forces to strike sites in Iraq, where it says it targeted Iranian-backed militias. The Iranian strikes come a day after an Iranian government spokesperson said recent U.S. strikes destroyed critical infrastructure in Iran, including an airport tower and several bridges and tunnels. I'm Karen Shamas.
5: Ukraine says it has hit one of Russia's largest oil refineries, stepping up the economic and diplomatic pressure on Moscow. Today's attack on the refinery, which produces gasoline as well as other fuels, reportedly ignited a fire and sent a half dozen people to the hospital. Watching Wall Street, the Dow futures are down 172 points. NASDAQ futures up 51. More on these stories, townhall.com.
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9: News you want with people you know. From the First Merchants Bank Newsroom, I'm Brian Emmons reporting. The Davis County Commissioners met Tuesday morning with Commissioner T.C. Cook absent from the meeting. County Highway Superintendent Chris Winkler told the commissioners that the state of Indiana has reimbursed the county approximately $206,000 in road funding the county has lost due to the governor's proclaimed tax holiday. The commissioners also approved contracts with NDOT for guardrails on the St. Mary's Road Causeway and for deck work on County Bridge No. 95 near Ragglesville. Winkler also received permission to investigate purchase of a road widener and a road excavator for the highway department. In other business, Commissioners Michael Keith and Nathan Gabhart approved a statement of work with Baker Tilly, approved vote center contracts with the Conservation Club in Washington and the Ruritan Club in Montgomery, and voted to renew a contract with Motorola Solutions for call work support. The next commissioners meeting is scheduled for 9 a.m. August 11th in the commissioners room of the Davies County Government Center. Davies County Family YMCA has announced more than $10.8 million has been pledged towards its $32 million capital campaign for a new state-of-the-art facility. The announcement came during the YMCA's 80th birthday bash celebration. Construction is expected to begin in 2027 and will nearly triple the size of the current building. The new building will include a modern fitness center, two indoor pools, a splash area, climbing wall, indoor track, sports courts, teaching kitchen, and community meeting space. YMCA officials say the project will expand youth programs, improve health and wellness opportunities, and strengthen the community for generations to come. Campaign leaders also announced an anonymous donor will match gifts of $10,000 or more, up to $1 million, with pledges accepted over 5 years. Indiana State Police Superintendent Anthony Scott promoted Senior Trooper Hunter Manning from the Evansville District to serve as detective at the Jasper District effective August 2nd. Detective Manning, a native of Pike County and a 12-year veteran of the Indiana State Police, graduated from the 73rd Indiana State Police Recruit Academy in May of 2014. Following graduation, Detective Manning was assigned to the Evansville District, where he served for 12 years. During his tenure, Detective Manning primarily patrolled Pike County. Trooper Manning now resides in Pike County with his wife, Lindsay, and children. The United Way of Daviess County recently awarded nearly $14,000 in matching grants to Hope's Voice, a CFS program, to start the Safe Housing with Pathways to Self-Sufficiency initiative. Hope's Voice will lead the effort, offering case management, advocacy, safety planning, and tailored support for Daviess County residents, primarily for people facing domestic violence and also eligible ALICE households and others rebuilding stability. Knox County will be represented at the 56th Annual Midwest U.S.-Japan Association Conference this September in Indianapolis. More than 500 businesses, government, and economic leaders from Japan and 11 Midwestern states will attend to strengthen trade and investment partnerships. Knox County Economic Development CEO Chris Pfaff says the conference is an opportunity to build on the country's strong relationship with Japanese businesses. Indiana is home to more than 340 Japanese companies, employing nearly 62,000 Hoosiers. The Indiana Department of Transportation will hold a public open house in August for a new bridge and road reconstruction project along State Road 257, just east of the East Fork of the White River in Pike County. It will be held Thursday, August 6th from 5:30 to 7:30 at the Otwell Community Center. The public is invited to learn more about the proposed project and provide feedback to NDOT. The meeting will have an open house format and won't include a formal presentation. And now for the arrest report. Washington police made an arrest for operating a vehicle while intoxicated, operating while intoxicated with endangerment, operating while intoxicated 0.15 or greater, and leaving the scene of the crash. 58-year-old Kimberly Ann Wilder is being held on $20,000 bond in the Daviess County Security Center. Odin police arrested 20-year-old Caleb Dean Wagler of Odin for domestic battery. Wagler is being held without bond. Current jail population is 149. And now for obituaries. A couple of basketball legends were lost this week. Former Washington Hatchet great Sam Grove has passed away. The viewing for Sam will be at Goodwin Seaver's Funeral Home on Thursday from 3 to 7 p.m. Mass will be held at 10 a.m. Friday morning at Our Lady of Hope in Washington. And Joe Todrink, age 87, passed away on July 24th in Las Vegas, Nevada, surrounded by his family. Joe coached and taught at Pekin in 1963, Monroe City from 63 to 66, Bar Reed from 67 to 71, then a couple of stops at Holland and Southridge, and then back to Bar Reed for 1976 through 1984. Memorial contributions can be made to the Holland United Methodist Church. A celebration of life will be announced at a later date. And that's your WAMW News from the First Merchants Bank Newsroom.
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12: 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Good morning, everyone. Here's your latest forecast from the ABK Fluorine Weather Center. Some more good news today, and again tomorrow with some sunshine, not overly humid. Temperatures normal to a little bit below normal, actually. Our next system will be approaching late Friday, so by Friday, late into Saturday, rain chances back in the forecast. Today, though, we're looking good. Some sunshine, daytime high into the mid-80s. That's about average. Then for tonight, clear skies dropping to 62. For tomorrow, mostly sunny with a high back in the mid-80s. By Friday, we're looking at partly sunny with a high of about 82. Rain chances developing late Friday and especially as we start the weekend. And that's your latest forecast. I'm WTWO meteorologist Jesse Walker.
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Luke Bryan, that's country, and she knows it. Am I the only one that still got a little PTSD from Tyler Hubbard having to get that lure taken out of the back of his head? So thank God his wife was there, but like this multi-hook looking lure out of his scalp. And yeah, I'm still flipping.

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'Cause she's a gold digger with a quick trigger. A cast iron skillet.

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1: Cody Johnson, that is horseback. 40% of married Americans admit to keeping a secret from their spouses, but it doesn't have anything to do with an affair or a fantasy. The most common secret is how much money they spend. Here's the thing. My wife, there's no way that I could not know, not even if I was being nosy. I know exactly what the Amazon driver drops off on our patio. I can tell you what we spend.
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3: From Shake Broadcasting Sports and the Rhodes Automotive Sports Desk, I'm Brian Emmons. Good morning, everybody. Hope today has started off to be a good one. Let's take a look at NCAA Sports. Ohio State has inked a jersey patch sponsorship deal with JP Morgan Chase, and it is believed to be the largest jersey patch deal ever, worth $15 million annually. The deal spans the full athletic department and all 36 varsity sports. Ole Miss filed suit against two former players who followed Lane Kiffin to LSU over exit fees in revenue-sharing agreements. The SEC and the Big Ten are on the clock. Congressional lawmakers distributed to the two conferences on Tuesday the revised language of the Protect College Sports Act and set a deadline of 9 a.m. today for them to deliver their position on the legislation. In the NFL, Colts defensive tackle DeForest Buckner cleared after December back surgery. Buckner suited up for 10 games last season before undergoing neck surgery in December. The 32-year-old two-time All-Pro and three-time Pro Bowler will go through a ramp-up period as he works his way back to 100%. The Philadelphia Eagles and Pro Bowl defensive tackle Jalen Carter agreed to a record-setting four-year, $152 million contract extension through the 2031 season. The new deal makes Carter the highest-paid defensive tackle in history, earning a whopping $106 million in guarantees. And as expected, the Las Vegas Raiders have officially named Kirk Cousins as their starter to open up camp with number one overall pick Fernando Mendoza, set to work behind him and get ready for the future. The NTT IndyCar Series has unveiled the new race car that will debut in 2028. On Tuesday, IndyCar introduced the new chassis and powertrain packages of the IR28, a car that series leaders say brings a modernized look designed to provide for faster lap times and improved raceability. The first renderings of the IR28 were shown off in a video shared to social media, narrated by Academy Award winner Matt Damon. The new car will make its competition debut at the start of the 28 NTT IndyCar Series Championship. In the NBA, Draymond Green reportedly agrees to a one-year, $27.7 million deal to return to the Golden State Warriors, the team he has won four titles with. In Major League Baseball, doubleheader Guardians 6-5 over the Reds in Game 1. Reds pay him back 2-0 in the nightcap. Cubs over the Cardinals 10-2. Bravos and Mets were postponed. Nationals 8, Blue Jays 6, Tom Kane's Rangers beat the Rays 4-1, Marlins 1-0 over the Phillies, Diamondbacks over the Pirates 8-7, Tigers bomb the Orioles 14-0. Be a good sport today. This is Brino from the Rhodes Automotive Sports Desk.
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2: Good morning, everyone. Here's your latest forecast from the ABK Flooring Weather Center. Some more good news today, and again tomorrow with some sunshine, not overly humid. Temperatures normal to a little bit below normal, actually. Today, though, we're looking good. Some sunshine, daytime high into the mid-80s. That's about average. Then for tonight, clear skies dropping to 62. For tomorrow, mostly sunny with a high back in the mid-80s. By Friday, we're looking at partly sunny with a high of about 82. Rain chances developing late Friday, and especially as we start the weekend. And that's your latest forecast. I'm WTWO meteorologist Jesse Walker.
3: 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We just know the best country songs.

0: Riley Green, Think As You Drunk. It's Four Star Country, The General. It's news you want from people you know in the First Merchants Newsroom with Cannon Shake here on WAMW.
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2: Good morning, everyone. Here's your latest forecast from the ABK Flooring Weather Center. Some more good news today, and again tomorrow with some sunshine, not overly humid. Temperatures normal to a little bit below normal, actually. Today, though, we're looking good. Some sunshine, daytime high into the mid-80s. That's about average. Then for tonight, clear skies dropping to 62. For tomorrow, mostly sunny with a high back in the mid-80s. By Friday, we're looking at partly sunny with a high of about 82. Rain chances developing late Friday and especially as we start the weekend. And that's your latest forecast. I'm WTWO meteorologist Jesse Walker.
3: 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This is The General. The General.

0: Taylor. That is I Knew It, I Knew You. Listen to this. Pull up your chair and listen to this, sweet tea. So they said Kevin Hart was at Travis and Taylor's wedding. He says that Saturday Night Live's Marcelo Hernandez snuck a phone in to the ceremony and was sending videos out to friends. Now, Hernandez says he didn't do it. He honestly says he did not do it. Although there's, you know, Tom Cruise was a guest, Adam Sandler was an officiant, and of course she walked down the aisle to Love Story. She was in a very pretty Christian Dior gown. So those are on videos that someone claims they saw that weren't at the wedding, but didn't they release most of that? I mean, come on. It's the wedding was at the beginning almost a month ago. Let it go.
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2: Breaking news this hour from Town Hall. I'm Rich Thomason. Dr. Anthony Fauci back in the limelight this morning. Key figure in America's COVID response. Fauci testifying before a Senate panel, but apparently he will not be saying much of anything. According to his prepared remarks, Fauci will be invoking the Fifth Amendment, declining to testify in the GOP-led COVID-19 hearing. The deadline has passed for the Trump administration to ask the Supreme Court to take a second look at its birthright citizenship ruling.
3: The Trump administration had until Tuesday to ask the U.S. Supreme Court to reconsider its June decision, which struck down President Donald Trump's executive order to deny automatic citizenship to children born in the U.S. whose parents are in the country temporarily or illegally. Trump had promised to push for a rehearing shortly after the high court handed him his loss. The White House has not responded to messages seeking comment. Donna Warder, Washington.
2: Kentucky's Democrat Governor Andy Beshear calling on ailing Republican Senator Mitch McConnell to be transparent with his constituents or step down.
4: McConnell was hospitalized June 14th, his office revealing weeks later that it was due to a fall. Beshear made the demand in a letter after the Office of the Attending Physician said McConnell had been discharged from hospital care but remains in a rehabilitation facility and has not yet been medically cleared to return to work. McConnell released a statement saying he hates to miss the fun but will not be attending this Saturday's Fancy Farm Picnic. It's an annual event that draws political figures to western Kentucky. Beshear called on McConnell to address the people of Kentucky verbally and provide proof of his capacity. The governor's also asking Senate Majority Leader John Thune to investigate McConnell's condition. I'm Jennifer King.
2: The Saudis say they have shot down a number of Iranian drones, the U.S. and Saudi Arabia retaliating by attacking Iranian proxies in Iraq. More on these stories at townhall.com.
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6: News you want with people you know. From the First Merchants Bank Newsroom, I'm Brian Emmons reporting. The Davis County Commissioners met Tuesday morning with Commissioner T.C. Cook absent from the meeting. County Highway Superintendent Chris Winkler told the commissioners that the state of Indiana has reimbursed the county approximately $206,000 in road funding the county has lost due to the governor's proclaimed tax holiday. The commissioners also approved contracts with NDOT for guardrails on the St. Mary's Road Causeway and for deck work on County Bridge No. 95 near Ragglesville. Winkler also received permission to investigate purchase of a road widener and a road excavator for the highway department. In other business, Commissioners Michael Keith and Nathan Gabhart approved a statement of work with Baker Tilly, approved vote center contracts with the Conservation Club in Washington and the Ruritan Club in Montgomery, and voted to renew a contract with Motorola Solutions for call work support. The next Commissioners meeting is scheduled for 9 a.m. August 11th in the Commissioners Room of the Davies County Government Center. The Davies County Family YMCA has announced more than $10.8 million has been pledged towards its $32 million capital campaign for a new state-of-the-art facility. The announcement came during the YMCA's 80th birthday bash celebration. Construction is expected to begin in 2027 and will nearly triple the size of the current building. The new building will include a modern fitness center, two indoor pools, a splash area, climbing wall, indoor track, sports courts, teaching kitchen, and community meeting space. YMCA officials say the project will expand youth programs, improve health and wellness opportunities, and strengthen the community for generations to come. Campaign leaders also announced an anonymous donor will match gifts of $10,000 or more up to $1 million with pledges accepted over 5 years. Indiana State Police Superintendent Anthony Scott promoted Senior Trooper Hunter Manning from the Evansville District to serve as detective at the Jasper District effective August 2nd. Detective Manning, a native of Pike County and a 12-year veteran of the Indiana State Police, graduated from the 73rd Indiana State Police Recruit Academy in May of 2014. Following graduation, Detective Manning was assigned to the Evansville District, where he served for 12 years. During his tenure, Detective Manning primarily patrolled Pike County. Trooper Manning now resides in Pike County with his wife, Lindsay, and children. The United Way of Davies County recently awarded nearly $14,000 in matching grants to Hope's Voice, a CFS program, to start the Safe Housing with Pathways to Self-Sufficiency initiative. Hope's Voice will lead the effort, offering case management, advocacy, safety planning, and tailored support for Davies County residents, primarily for people facing domestic violence and also eligible ALICE households and others rebuilding stability. Knox County will be represented at the 56th Annual Midwest U.S.-Japan Association Conference this September in Indianapolis. More than 500 businesses, government, and economic leaders from Japan and 11 Midwestern states will attend to strengthen trade and investment partnerships. Knox County Economic Development CEO Chris Pfaff says the conference is an opportunity to build on the country's strong relationship with Japanese businesses. Indiana is home to more than 340 Japanese companies, employing nearly 62,000 Hoosiers. The Indiana Department of Transportation will hold a public open house in August for a new bridge and road reconstruction project along State Road 257, just east of the East Fork of the White River in Pike County. It will be held Thursday, August 6th from 5:30 to 7:30 at the Otwell Community Center. The public is invited to learn more about the proposed project and provide feedback to NDOT. The meeting will have an open house format and won't include a formal presentation. And now for the arrest report. Washington police made an arrest for operating a vehicle while intoxicated, operating while intoxicated with endangerment, operating while intoxicated 0.15 or greater, and leaving the scene of the crash. 58-year-old Kimberly Ann Wilder is being held on $20,000 bond in the Davies County Security Center. Odin police arrested 20-year-old Caleb Dean Wagler of Odin for domestic battery. Wagler is being held without bond. Current jail population is 149. And now for obituaries. A couple of basketball legends were lost this week. Former Washington Hatchet great Sam Grove has passed away. The viewing for Sam will be at Goodwin Seaver's Funeral Home on Thursday from 3 to 7 p.m. Mass will be held at 10 a.m. Friday morning at Our Lady of Hope in Washington. And Joe Todrank, age 87, passed away on July 24th in Las Vegas, Nevada, surrounded by his family. Joe coached and taught at Pekin in 1963, Monroe City from 63 to 66, Bar Reeve from 67 to 71, then a couple of stops at Holland and Southridge, and then back to Bar Reeve for 1976 through 1984. Memorial contributions can be made to the Holland United Methodist Church. A celebration of life will be announced at a later date. And that's your WAMW News from the First Merchants Bank Newsroom.
7: Good morning, everyone. Here's your latest forecast from the ABK Flooring Weather Center. Some more good news today, and again tomorrow with some sunshine, not overly humid. Temperatures normal to a little bit below normal, actually. Our next system will be approaching late Friday, so by Friday, late into Saturday, rain chances back in the forecast. Today, though, we're looking good. Some sunshine, daytime high into the mid-80s. That's about average. Then for tonight, clear skies dropping to 62. For tomorrow, mostly sunny with a high back in the mid-80s. By Friday, we're looking at partly sunny with a high of about 82. Rain chances developing late Friday and especially as we start the weekend. And that's your latest forecast. I'm WTWO meteorologist Jesse Walker.
8: 9 out of 10 of our friends say they only listen to The General.
9: And that one friend?
8: Well, let's just say we may not be friends anymore.

Happy Wednesday. It's Scott Gaines checking in. Luke Combs on the way. Brooks and Dunn here in a second. Lainey Wilson and John Mayer. It's Phone Keys Wallet.

0: Luke Combs, that is Be By You. So they're saying that college graduates, Gen Zers, are in the dark about a lot of things. They just don't feel like they were taught, like, how to invest properly, long-term financial planning, how to handle your student loan debt, because that isn't free money. I don't know what you're doing in college, but you got to pay that back. So they don't even know how to do a budget. And here's one of the things that I think is a necessity. My mom, and Grant, I'm not a Gen Zer, but my mom made sure I knew how to do my own laundry. I knew how to cook for myself. But they even said guys don't even have like the basic maintenance for an apartment. They can't unclog a toilet. Maybe they could probably reset the Wi-Fi, but let's get real. Teach your kids things so they at least know how to be useful in this world.
1: 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My friends have all switched to Pure Talk because I told them they could save a bunch of money on a super reliable high-speed network with unlimited data. And because they're my friends, they trust me. As for the rest of you, well, Pure Talk understands that even though you might like me, you're not just going to take my word for it, nor should you. 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
1: Good morning, everyone. Here's your latest forecast from the ABK Flooring Weather Center. Some more good news today, and again tomorrow with some sunshine, not overly humid. Temperatures normal to a little bit below normal, actually. Today, though, we're looking good. Some sunshine, daytime high into the mid-80s. That's about average. Then for tonight, clear skies dropping to 62. For tomorrow, mostly sunny with a high back in the mid-80s. By Friday, we're looking at partly sunny with a high of about 82. Rain chances developing late Friday, and especially as we start the weekend. And that's your latest forecast. I'm WTWO meteorologist Jesse Walker.
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0: Dan and Shay, that is Say So. A new survey finds, listen to this, the average person now swears about 16 times a day. Well, that, I didn't even realize I was doing that. Some of us swear a little bit more than others, and some of us a whole lot more.
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3: Good morning, everyone. Here's your latest forecast from the ABK Flooring Weather Center. Some more good news today, and again tomorrow with some sunshine, not overly humid. Temperatures normal to a little bit below normal, actually. Today, though, we're looking good. Some sunshine, daytime high into the mid-80s. That's about average. Then for tonight, clear skies dropping to 62. For tomorrow, mostly sunny with a high back in the mid-80s. By Friday, we're looking at partly sunny with a high of about 82. Rain chances developing late Friday, and especially as we start the weekend. And that's your latest forecast. I'm WTWO meteorologist Jesse Walker.
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friends say we're a little country. We take offense to that. We're all country. 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

0: Braylon James. That is Water at a Wedding. And happy Wednesday to you. It's Scott Gaines. Thank you so much for letting me hang around with you this morning. Here's what I want you to do. Let's get out and make somebody's day. All right, let's put some good out in the world. Smile at somebody. Put some positive out there. Buy somebody's coffee. Buy somebody's lunch. Let's do some good. There's so much negative. Let's get some good out there. And let's meet back here tomorrow.
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6: 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Processors have been more aggressive in their procurement efforts again this week, and prices have been reflective of that. The market remains focused on available supplies in comparison to demand. Global demand for U.S. pork has had some bright spots, but there are lingering concerns that can limit upside potential. Pork's a competitively priced protein in the retail space, which could continue to help bolster domestic demand. Pork values closed lower yesterday, down 54 cents at 103.91. Ribs and hams were down sharply. Estimated hog slaughter was 470,000 head, and boxed beef was mixed with solid and light demand for moderate offerings.
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8: Good morning, everyone. Here's your latest forecast from the ABK Flooring Weather Center. Some more good news today and again tomorrow with some sunshine, not overly humid. Temperatures normal to a little bit below normal, actually. Today, though, we're looking good. Some sunshine, daytime high into the mid-80s. That's about average. Then for tonight, clear skies dropping to 62. For tomorrow, mostly sunny with a high back in the mid-80s. By Friday, we're looking at partly sunny with a high of about 82. Rain chances developing late Friday and especially as we start the weekend. And that's your latest forecast. I'm WTWO meteorologist Jesse Walker.
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2: Breaking news this hour from Town Hall. I'm Rich Thomason. The man who had so much to say during the COVID pandemic now has nothing to say. Dr. Anthony Fauci took the fifth today before a Senate panel, refusing to answer any questions about apparent discrepancies between what he wrote in a diary and what he told the public during the pandemic. Fauci was subpoenaed to appear by Republican Senator Rand Paul of Kentucky. Democrats accuse Paul of harboring a long-time bias against Fauci. Paul says that what Fauci wrote privately and what he told the country, two different stories. Positive and productive is how the U.S. and Israel describe President Trump's White House meeting with Israeli Prime Minister Netanyahu. Meanwhile, it seems that things are heating up again in the Middle East.
3: President Trump announced at the weekend that he was calling off a nearly two-week American bombing campaign that had seen nightly strikes by the U.S. on Iran in order to make way for negotiations. But a statement from U.S. Central Command said that since Sunday, what it called terrorists aligned to Iran had mounted more than two dozen drone attacks against U.S. and Saudi targets from bases in eastern Iraq. U.S. and Saudi fighter jets struck multiple targets near the Iran-Iraq border and elsewhere in Iraq as part of what it called a strong response.
2: The BBC's David Willis. Jordan's military says its air defenses intercepted a handful of Iranian missiles earlier today. The party line vote, the Senate confirms Jay Clayton as the new Director of National Intelligence. Japan's earthquake death toll has risen to at least 18 as a desperate search for survivors, a race against the clock, goes on the southern island of Kyushu. Stocks in the red on Wall Street. The Dow is down about 610 points. The Nasdaq off 124 points. More on these stories at townhall.com.
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5: Good morning, everyone. Here's your latest forecast from the ABK Flooring Weather Center. Some more good news today and again tomorrow with some sunshine, not overly humid. Temperatures normal to a little bit below normal, actually. Today, though, we're looking good. Some sunshine, daytime high into the mid-80s. That's about average. Then for tonight, clear skies dropping to 62. For tomorrow, mostly sunny with a high back in the mid-80s. By Friday, we're looking at partly sunny with a high of about 82. Rain chances developing late Friday and especially as we start the weekend. And that's your latest forecast. I'm WTWO meteorologist Jesse Walker.
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Well, hello, Wednesday, that halfway mark. Weekend, well, we can almost feel it, right? Thomas Rhett and Jordan Davis are up now with Ain't a Bad Life.

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1: Easy to Love, that is Dustin Lynch, and it seems like a lot of celebrity kids are kind of just dropping dad's name, dad's last name, yeah. First it was Brad Pitt's crew, his kids, and then now Tom Cruise, you know, and Katie Holmes' daughter, Suri. Apparently, according to Page Six, she has dropped her famous last name. They found that some state voter records show that Suri Noel has the same age, same birth date as the former Suri Cruise, and that's in Pennsylvania, and she's there at the Carnegie Mellon University, which, you know, is where she's supposedly attending. So Noel is Holmes's middle name, so it was not immediately clear when the name change occurred, just that, you know, it's been thought that it's happened, according to, again, that's Page Six. So, you know, to each is their own. I guess it all depends on their feelings toward their father. But at the same time, you know, there's a lot of Nepo babies that love using that famous last name to get them places. So it is kind of a shocker to think that anybody would ever drop a famous, you know, family name, no matter if they didn't really get along with their dad or not, right? Ella Langley and Morgan Wallen are next with I Can't Love You Anymore.
2: Man, I love this place. I've been circling here since I was a kid. Now, seeing my grandson out on the water, it means everything to me. Watching him and taking in the blue waves, the sea breeze, the blurry horizon.
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7: Good morning, everyone. Here's your latest forecast from the ABK Flooring Weather Center. Some more good news today, and again tomorrow with some sunshine, not overly humid. Temperatures normal to a little bit below normal, actually. Today, though, we're looking good. Some sunshine, daytime high into the mid-80s. That's about average. Then for tonight, clear skies dropping to 62. For tomorrow, mostly sunny with a high back in the mid-80s. By Friday, we're looking at partly sunny with a high of about 82. Rain chances developing late Friday, and especially as we start the weekend. And that's your latest forecast. I'm WTWO meteorologist Jesse Walker.
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0: What took you so long? That is Jacob Hackworth. What shall we celebrate today? Well, we are celebrating rain today. You know, it is a good feeling when it's been warm for quite a while and that rain comes down. Oh, you just want to dance in it, right? Never, never think you're too old to do that. All right. Rain day going on today. It is also lipstick as well as wing day. So we're getting into food. Yes, a lasagna day also happening today. And when it comes to animals, today is Tiger Day. Okay, but please do not try celebrating the holiday by getting close to a real tiger. Stuffed animal, okay, but not a real one, okay? Because they can mess you up. On the way, we've got Riley Green with Change My Mind.
1: Time now to take five for your community, brought to you by German American Bank. And Zella Taylor is our guest today with the United Way of Daviess County. Got a couple of events we want to highlight with United Way this morning. Hello, Zella.
2: Good morning.
1: We want to talk first about the Making a Difference Award, because time is running out to get your nominations in for this prestigious special award. This is the fourth year for Making a Difference, and it's just a great way to honor that person that gives back to Daviess County in big ways, Ella.
2: Yeah, we're excited to do it again, and we've only got a few more days for this to get those nominations in.
1: You know someone, I know you do right now as you're listening, nominate them. It doesn't take much. What do they have to do to nominate someone?
2: Yeah, it really doesn't. Really just a one-page nomination letter of who and why, and then you can email that to us or put it in the P.O. Box or drop it by or even do it on our website.
1: Yeah, P.O. Box 224, Washington, Indiana. Director at United Way of DaviessCounty.org is the email address. But make sure you get your nominations in. We're looking for somebody that has made a difference. A couple of things. You can't nominate yourself. You can't nominate a family member. Keep that in mind.
2: Mm-hmm.
1: And it does have to be someone in Daviess County.
2: Right.
1: We do want it to be someone in Daviess County. But the deadline is Friday.
2: Yeah,
1: so,
2: 31st.
1: The 31st. So make that nomination today. Just pin it down real quick. Tell us why that person deserves the honor. The board will get together. The panel will meet, and we will pick that winner from the great nominees that we have coming in. And coming up next month, we'll announce the winner.
2: Yep.
1: And that winner will get a good bunch of prizes, too.
2: Right. To the thanks of obviously you, and then there'll be an award that we'll present, and then also Walmart is involved.
1: And again, a prestigious award, the Making a Difference Award here in Daviess County. So if you're listening this morning, get those nominations in. The females have dominated this award for 3 years running now. So we'll see if we can't get a male winner this year even. But make sure you get your nominations in. Director at UnitedWayOfDaviessCounty.org. You can email your letter or you can mail it in. Post Office Box 224, Washington, Indiana, 47501. Making a Difference Award. Nominations end on Friday. So get your nominations in. Sponsored by United Way of Daviess County, Walmart, and WMW. All right. The golf outing is set for August 22nd. And teams, sponsors.
2: 21st,
1: excuse me. I had the 22nd in my head for some reason. August 21st, it is a Friday. It's a great day on the links. Give us the details about the golf outing.
2: Yeah, so it's right here in town at the Washington Country Club. We'll have a catered lunch provided by Ironwood Social. A light breakfast and registration starts at 8. Shotgun start, 18 holes at 8:30. And we'll be wrapping up no later than 1:30. So it'll be a great day. It always is. There's a ton of prizes usually.

0: way, get on board, get your team together. It'll be at the Washington Country Club Friday, August 21st. It's always a fun time and a great outing. It's the United Way of Daviess County Golf Scramble, Washington Country Club. Breakfast, light breakfast at 8 a.m., shotgun start at 8:30, lunch from the Ironwood Social. Just a fun day to network and help out the mission of United Way of Daviess County. You're busy, Zella.
1: Just a little bit. And right around the corner is our campaign kickoff for 26.
0: It'll be here before you know it. Well, keep up the good work. Thank you so much for sharing some time with us today on Take 5.
1: Thank you so much.
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7: Good morning, everyone. Here's your latest forecast from the ABK Flooring Weather Center. Some more good news today and again tomorrow with some sunshine, not overly humid. Temperatures normal to a little bit below normal, actually. Today, though, we're looking good. Some sunshine, daytime high into the mid-80s. That's about average. Then for tonight, clear skies dropping to 62. For tomorrow, mostly sunny with a high back in the mid-80s. By Friday, we're looking at partly sunny with a high of about 82. Rain chances developing late Friday and especially as we start the weekend. And that's your latest forecast. I'm WTWO meteorologist Jesse Walker.
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1: It's Boots Off from John Party. 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
2: Breaking news this hour from Town Hall. Amrit Thomason. Casting himself as a victim of a vindictive U.S. Senator, Dr. Anthony Fauci is refusing to answer questions at a hearing on the COVID pandemic response. GOP Senator Rand Paul asking Fauci if he regrets backing Chinese gain-of-function research may have played a role in the pandemic.
3: What was the reasoning, and are you sorry, basically, for making the decision? Would you, you know, like, given another chance, say, well, gosh, circumstances now, as I know it, maybe it wasn't a wise thing. Can you explain to the committee why you chose to fund this dangerous research in China?
4: On the advice of counsel, I respectfully declined to answer, based upon my rights under the Fifth Amendment of the Constitution.
2: Senator Paul subpoenaed Fauci to appear, saying that what Fauci wrote privately in his diary and what he told the country during the pandemic are two different stories. He's in. Jay Clayton confirmed by the Senate as the new National Intelligence Director.
5: On this vote, the yeas are 51, the nays are 47, and the nomination is confirmed.
2: A party-line vote in the Senate. A huge search and rescue mission underway on Japan's southern island of Kyushu, devastated by an earthquake.
6: We've been hearing from Prime Minister Sanae Takaichi and her office, and they're saying the rescue effort is continuing. And she has also pointed out a new danger that she's concerned about is the heat stroke. Around this time of the year, Japan becomes very, very hot. It's about 35 degrees Celsius over there. And there are 37,000 homes still without electricity, without air conditioning. And there are thousands of rescue workers who are working throughout the day without any climate control.
2: The BBC's Jay Kwan says the earthquake death toll has risen to at least 18. There is a sell-off underway this morning on Wall Street. The Dow is down 859 points, loss of almost 2%. The NASDAQ off 245. Townhall.com.
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11: Good morning, everyone. Here's your latest forecast from the ABK Flooring Weather Center. Some more good news today and again tomorrow with some sunshine, not overly humid. Temperatures normal to a little bit below normal, actually. Today, though, we're looking good. Some sunshine, daytime high into the mid-80s. That's about average. Then for tonight, clear skies dropping to 62. For tomorrow, mostly sunny with a high back in the mid-80s. By Friday, we're looking at partly sunny with a high of about 82. Rain chances developing late Friday and especially as we start the weekend. And that's your latest forecast. I'm WTWO meteorologist Jesse Walker.
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Morgan Wallen was recently performing in Ann Arbor, and he shared with the audience that there's definitely a lot more music on the way. 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

0: Loving life again, that is Ella Langley. What shall we celebrate today? This day in history, let's take a trip down a memory lane, right? Today is July 29th, and we're going to take you back all the way to the year 2000. That's when Brad Pitt married Jennifer Aniston. On this date in 2001, The Princess Diaries premiered in Hollywood. And in 2005, Gretchen Wilson's video for All Jacked Up premiered. And there you have it, this day in history. Moving forward, we'll hear from Cole Swindell right after Bailey Zimmerman.
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10: 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The cost is $130 per person or $425 for a team of four. 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
11: Good morning, everyone. Here's your latest forecast from the ABK Flooring Weather Center. Some more good news today, and again tomorrow with some sunshine, not overly humid. Temperatures normal to a little bit below normal, actually. Today, though, we're looking good. Some sunshine, daytime high into the mid-80s. That's about average. Then for tonight, clear skies dropping to 62. For tomorrow, mostly sunny with a high back in the mid-80s. By Friday, we're looking at partly sunny with a high of about 82. Rain chances developing late Friday and especially as we start the weekend. And that's your latest forecast. I'm WTWO meteorologist Jesse Walker.
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8: Good morning, everyone. Here's your latest forecast from the ABK Flooring Weather Center. Some more good news today, and again tomorrow, with some sunshine, not overly humid. Temperatures normal to a little bit below normal, actually. Today, though, we're looking good. Some sunshine, daytime high into the mid-80s. That's about average. Then for tonight, clear skies dropping to 62. For tomorrow, mostly sunny with a high back in the mid-80s. By Friday, we're looking at partly sunny with a high of about 82. Rain chances developing late Friday, and especially as we start the weekend. And that's your latest forecast. I'm WTWO meteorologist Jesse Walker.
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0: rethink some things, that is Luke Combs. And scientists, they're definitely doing that, rethinking and trying to figure things out when it comes to dementia. Okay, now this isn't a guarantee, but this is some results from a small clinical trial. And it suggests that it may be possible to reduce your risk of dementia by eating during fewer hours of the day. Their suggested advice was don't eat within 4 hours of going to bed. And I'm wondering, does that mean like bed or just like, what about naps? And I can't help it because I'm a napper. I will take like 20-minute nap. Sometimes accidentally when I get home from work, I will maybe take an hour nap. So I just wonder how that is when it mixed into this study. So of course, I don't know anyone involved in this study, so I probably will never know this answer. But bad chance, maybe you do. Hit me up on the socials. Yeah, but I'm hoping so bad that somehow, I mean, that we can cure everything in the next few years. Would that be good? I certainly think it would be. All the illnesses in the world. So it would be so great. But, you know, I just keep those positive vibes out there for all of us. Luke Bryan is next with Country and She Knows It.
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3: 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I'm John Perkins with a Brownfield Market Update. 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Soybeans and corn are down, expecting some generally non-threatening weather. Most active September beans are 27.5 lower, and most active December corn's down 6.5 at 474. Live and feeder cattle are higher, oversold, and waiting for the rest of the week's direct trade to get underway. August lives up $2 at $229.47. October's $225 higher at $224.45. September feeders are $295 higher at $340.17. And hogs are lower, pressured by overbought signals. August is down 37 cents, 102.72. The October contract's 97 lower at 87.30. I'm John Perkins with a Brownfield Mark.
4: Protecting soybean yields this season. Bruce Stewart, Technical Service Manager with FMC, tells Brownfield producers should be on the lookout.
5: It'll be a pretty high year of insect pressure in soybeans this year just because we're having so much late planted soybeans.
4: Stewart says farmers are looking for efficient one-pass products to control multiple pests, and Elevist can maximize return on investment.
5: It does hit the caterpillars like soybean podworms, green clover worms, soybean loopers. It also has some activity on stink bugs, very effective against grasshoppers and also very effective against Japanese beetle if you have those. Kind of bringing both of those together in one product really makes sense and hits on those three components about being broad spectrum, good knockdown, and then also that residual performance.
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7: Good morning, everyone. Here's your latest forecast from the ABK Flooring Weather Center. Some more good news today, and again tomorrow with some sunshine, not overly humid. Temperatures normal to a little bit below normal, actually. Today, though, we're looking good. Some sunshine, daytime high into the mid-80s. That's about average. Then for tonight, clear skies dropping to 62. For tomorrow, mostly sunny with a high back in the mid-80s. By Friday, we're looking at partly sunny with a high of about 82. Rain chances developing late Friday and especially as we start the weekend. And that's your latest forecast. I'm WTWO meteorologist Jesse Walker.
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1: Students who can read by the end of third grade are 35% more likely to graduate. I'm Dr. Katie Jenner, Indiana Secretary of Education, here to tell you how reading 30 minutes per day can improve the trajectory of a child's life. Whether you are reading with your child or they are reading independently, this is one of the most important things you can do to help them succeed. So this school year, please encourage your child to continue reading. It's a small habit that makes a big difference.
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3: News this hour at Town Hall. I'm Bob Agnew in Washington. All eyes are on the Federal Reserve today as it announces what it will do next with borrowing rates.
4: The Federal Reserve is expected Wednesday to keep its benchmark interest rate unchanged. Inflation has been stuck above the Fed's 2% target for more than 5 years. And new Fed Chair Kevin Warsh told Congress earlier this month he has no tolerance for elevated inflation. But some Fed watchers say policymakers right now are reluctant to risk disrupting financial markets. And only 29% of Wall Street traders predict that the Fed will raise rates this week. About 76% say a rate hike will come in September. Donna Warder, Washington.
3: Dr. Anthony Fauci today invoking the Fifth Amendment and declining to answer questions from senators in a Republican-led committee hearing about his handling of the COVID-19 pandemic. Appearing before the Senate Homeland Security and Government Affairs Committee, Fauci said he never should have been subpoenaed by Chairman Rand Paul and what he criticized as
5: obvious obsession with calling for my prosecution, his repeated slanderous comments about me, and recently his publicly releasing my unredacted personal diary.
3: Iranian missiles launched in Jordan.
6: Jordan has said its military managed to intercept 5 Iranian missiles early on Wednesday. The interceptions come hours after the U.S. military said it had knocked down an Iranian missile barrage launched against American forces in the Middle East, shattering a brief pause in fighting. The U.S. military also confirmed it worked with Saudi Arabia's forces to strike sites in Iraq, where it says it targeted Iranian-backed militias. The Iranian strikes come a day after an Iranian government spokesperson said recent U.S. strikes destroyed critical infrastructure in Iran, including an airport tower and several bridges and tunnels. I'm Karen Shamas.
3: More of these stories at townhall.com.
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9: News you want with people you know. From the First Merchants Bank Newsroom, I'm Brian Emmons reporting. The Dayton County Commissioners met Tuesday morning with Commissioner T.C. Cook absent from the meeting. County Highway Superintendent Chris Winkler told the commissioners that the state of Indiana has reimbursed the county approximately $206,000 in road funding the county has lost due to the governor's proclaimed tax holiday. The commissioners also approved contracts with NDOT for guardrails on the St. Mary's Road Causeway and for deck work on County Bridge No. 95 near Ragglesville. Winkler also received permission to investigate purchase of a road widener and a road excavator for the highway department. In other business, Commissioners Michael Keith and Nathan Gabhart approved a statement of work with Baker Tilly, approved vote center contracts with the Conservation Club in Washington and the Ruritan Club in Montgomery, and voted to renew a contract with Motorola Solutions for call work support. The next Commissioners meeting is scheduled for 9 a.m. August 11th in the Commissioners Room of the Davies County Government Center. Davies County Family YMCA has announced more than $10.8 million has been pledged towards its $32 million capital campaign for a new state-of-the-art facility. The announcement came during the YMCA's 80th birthday bash celebration. Construction is expected to begin in 2027 and will nearly triple the size of the current building. The new building will include a modern fitness center, two indoor pools, a splash area, climbing wall, indoor track, sports courts, teaching kitchen, and community meeting space. YMCA officials say the project will expand youth programs, improve health and wellness opportunities, and strengthen the community for generations to come. Campaign leaders also announced an anonymous donor will match gifts of $10,000 or more up to $1 million with pledges accepted over 5 years. Indiana State Police Superintendent Anthony Scott promoted Senior Trooper Hunter Manning from the Evansville District to serve as detective at the Jasper District effective August 2nd. Detective Manning, a native of Pike County and a 12-year veteran of the Indiana State Police, graduated from the 73rd Indiana State Police Recruit Academy in May of 2014. Following graduation, Detective Manning was assigned to the Evansville District, where he served for 12 years. During his tenure, Detective Manning primarily patrolled Pike County. Trooper Manning now resides in Pike County with his wife, Lindsay, and children. The United Way of Daviess County recently awarded nearly $14,000 in matching grants to Hope's Voice, a CFS program, to start the Safe Housing with Pathways to Self-Sufficiency initiative. Hope's Voice will lead the effort, offering case management, advocacy, safety planning, and tailored support for Daviess County residents, primarily for people facing domestic violence and also eligible ALICE households and others rebuilding stability. Knox County will be represented at the 56th Annual Midwest U.S.-Japan Association Conference this September in Indianapolis. More than 500 businesses, government, and economic leaders from Japan and 11 Midwestern states will attend to strengthen trade and investment partnerships. Knox County Economic Development CEO Chris Pfaff says the conference is an opportunity to build on the country's strong relationship with Japanese businesses. Indiana is home to more than 340 Japanese companies, employing nearly 62,000 Hoosiers. The Indiana Department of Transportation will hold a public open house in August for a new bridge and road reconstruction project along State Road 257, just east of the East Fork of the White River in Pike County. It will be held Thursday, August 6th from 5:30 to 7:30 at the Otwell Community Center. The public is invited to learn more about the proposed project and provide feedback to NDOT. The meeting will have an open house format and won't include a formal presentation. And now for the arrest report. Washington police made an arrest for operating a vehicle while intoxicated, operating while intoxicated with endangerment, operating while intoxicated 0.15 or greater, and leaving the scene of the crash. 58-year-old Kimberly Ann Wilder is being held on $20,000 bond in the Daviess County Security Center. Odin police arrested 20-year-old Caleb Dean Wagler of Odin for domestic battery. Wagler is being held without bond. Current jail population is 149. And now for obituaries. A couple of basketball legends were lost this week. Former Washington Hatchet great Sam Grove has passed away. The viewing for Sam will be at Goodwin Seaver's Funeral Home on Thursday from 3 to 7 p.m. Mass will be held at 10 a.m. Friday morning at Our Lady of Hope in Washington. And Joe Todrank, age 87, passed away on July 24th in Las Vegas, Nevada, surrounded by his family. Joe coached and taught at Pekin in 1963, Monroe City from 63 to 66, Barrie from 67 to 71, then a couple of stops at Holland and Southridge, and then back to Barrie for 1976 through 1984. Memorial contributions can be made to the Holland United Methodist Church. A celebration of life will be announced at a later date. And that's your WAMW News from the First Merchants Bank Newsroom.
10: Good afternoon, everyone. Here's your latest forecast from the ABK Flooring Weather Center. Some sunshine, temperatures in the mid-80s today. For tonight, clear skies dropping to 62. Then for tomorrow, more sunshine back in the mid-80s. We're looking at partly sunny, about 82 on Friday, with rain chances developing Friday night into Saturday. And that's your latest forecast. I'm WTWO meteorologist Jesse Walker.
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You can still watch and enjoy his recent interview on the Great American Sandwich Show. Yeah, just head on over to YouTube, do a little search for that, and yeah, you can learn a little bit more about Russell.

we could sing, we'd audition to be on the road. You know, that singing show with Keith Urban and Blake Shelton. But we can't, so we'll just keep singing in the shower right here in Washington. We are the General. We are the General.

0: That is Morgan Wallen with Don't We? And I shared with you yesterday that I heard word that Colonel Sanders' former home was up for auction. However, now I know this, okay? The stuff that went on auction was his personal memorabilia. That happened yesterday. So his bow tie, $8,000. Okay, so that's just one of the things that sold yesterday. But the home, apparently they're accepting sealed bids through the 31st this month. So if you're thinking about it and you want to live there, well, you have until Friday. Okay, so let me know how that goes, because I would love to be able to say I know someone who bought Colonel Sanders' house. So let me know. Gabby Barrett is next with I Hope.
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12: Good afternoon, everyone. Here's your latest forecast from the AVK Flooring Weather Center. Some sunshine, temperatures in the mid-80s today. For tonight, clear skies dropping to 62. Then for tomorrow, more sunshine back in the mid-80s. We're looking at partly sunny, about 82 on Friday, with rain chances developing Friday night into Saturday. And that's your latest forecast. I'm WTWO meteorologist Jesse Walker.
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You know, Matt from accounting that just kind of lingers.

All My Exes, that's Lauren Elena along with Chase Matthew. It's time for your random stat of the day, and this comes from Investment News. They found after their survey that 3 in 4 Americans can't estimate their net worth without checking their account. So if you just run around going, I'm not really sure how much money I have in the bank, it's probably a good thing to know just in case something crazy would happen to where you can be like, no, this is how much I have. And, you know, try to figure out where the rest of it went, right? Nobody wants to lose any money. It's so hard to make it, so easy to lose it, right? So that's one of those things. 3 in 4 can't estimate their net worth. So I think that's something that so many of us, including myself, I did not pay close enough attention to finance class when

0: kickoff this weekend at the Odin Park, Thursday night with the big Old Settlers Parade and live entertainment on the stage. Old Settlers includes a classic car show and cruise-in, baby show, great entertainment, lots of vendors and food, inflatables for the kids, and fun for the whole family. 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It's our next show in the Washington Community Concert Series. 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
1: Good afternoon, everyone. Here's your latest forecast from the ABK Flooring Weather Center. Some sunshine, temperatures in the mid-80s today. For tonight, clear skies dropping to 62. Then for tomorrow, more sunshine back in the mid-80s. We're looking at partly sunny, about 82 on Friday, with rain chances developing Friday night into Saturday. And that's your latest forecast. I'm WTWO meteorologist Jesse Walker.
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0: That is Shaboozy with Cowgirl, who will be releasing a new album on Friday. That album titled The Outlaw, Cherry Lee, and Other Western Tales. And what's so unique about this album, I mean, there's 20 tracks on this album, and he's got some very special guests, including Jamie Foxx and Sam Elliott. So very, very interested in this album and what we can expect in this. So it sounds like it's quite an adventurous album because, you know, it's called The Outlaw Cherry Lee and Other Western Tales. So anyway, that's coming out on Friday. So let me know if you get your hands on it and listen to it before I do. I'd love to hear from you. Taylor Swift's I Knew It, I Knew You is coming up right after the break.
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7: 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I'm John Perkins with a Brownfield Market Update. 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Soybeans and corn are lower, monitoring development weather as we get closer to August. August beans are down 29.5 at 1182.5. September's 28 and a quarter lower at 1176.5. September corn's 8 lower at 450.5. December's down 7.75 at 472.75. Cattle are up, oversold, and waiting for the rest of the week's direct trade. October lives 235 higher, 224.52, and September feeders up 245 at 339.67. And hogs are lower, looking overbought and due for correction. August is down 77 at 102.32. October is 130 lower at 86.97. John Perkins, Brownfield.
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9: Good afternoon, everyone. Here's your latest forecast from the AVK Florian Weather Center. Some sunshine, temperatures in the mid-80s today. For tonight, clear skies dropping to 62. Then for tomorrow, more sunshine back in the mid-80s. We're looking at partly sunny, about 82 on Friday, with rain chances developing Friday night into Saturday. And that's your latest forecast. I'm WTWO meteorologist Jesse Walker.
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0: That is Zach John King with his first hit, Get to Drinkin'. And if you're wondering about the backstory and how he created that song, he recently shared his thoughts.
1: The story behind Get to Drinkin' is about a relationship that I had in the past that after a few Jack and Cokes, I started to paint it with rose-colored glasses, started to act like it wasn't my fault for letting things get so bad. I think everybody feels that way at some point in a relationship. It's a song that covers a sad topic with really upbeat and fun music.
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13: Good afternoon, everyone. Here's your latest forecast from the ABK Flooring Weather Center. Some sunshine, temperatures in the mid-80s today. For tonight, clear skies dropping to 62. Then for tomorrow, more sunshine back in the mid-80s. We're looking at partly sunny, about 82 on Friday, with rain chances developing Friday night into Saturday. And that's your latest forecast. I'm WTWO meteorologist Jesse Walker.
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Baby.

0: Baby Blues, that's Ashley Cook. Happy birthday if today is your special day. Some of the celebrities you share your day with include Roz Kelly, who played Pinky Tescadaro on Happy Days, now 83. We got Rush singer Geddy Lee is 73. Mrs. Bruce Springsteen, Patti Scavolpa. I don't know. I probably totally butchered that name. Sorry about that, Patty. She's now 73. Martina McBride is the big 60 today. Rodney Allen Rippey. That is the little boy who was in the Jack in the Box commercials for a long, long time. He's now 58. So, yeah, he's no longer a little boy, is he? Star Trek Will Wheaton. He is 54. Our very own James Otto is now 53. And there you have it. Those are birthdays you get to share today. If it's your special day, enjoy it. Jason Aldean is next with Whiskey Drink.
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8: Good afternoon, everyone. Here's your latest forecast from the ABK Flooring Weather Center. Some sunshine, temperatures in the mid-80s today. For tonight, clear skies dropping to 62. Then for tomorrow, more sunshine back in the mid-80s. We're looking at partly sunny, about 82 on Friday, with rain chances developing Friday night into Saturday. And that's your latest forecast. I'm WTWO meteorologist Jesse Walker.
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0: Riley Green with Think As You Drunk. Definitely a music video that has a whole lot of silliness in it, right? So you've got Riley. He is, well, driving a lawnmower in this video. He is also on a hover round. Yeah. At the bar on the scooter, drinking a beer with a lady who is probably actually the owner of the hover round, and she is on his lap. That is just some of the silliness that you can catch on this music video. So I highly recommend you watch it. You'll get a good laugh out of it. But you know, that's just Riley. He's silly 1 minute, and then he's got all these other like hot steamy videos, you know, to follow some of his songs. So he's a fun, I guess, romantic maybe kind of guy. Huh, I don't know. And I'll never know. I'm married. George Burge and Luke Bryan's next with Ride, Ride, Ride.
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0: Hello, everyone. I'm Mark Dorenkamp with Brownfield Ag News Headlines. The chief atmospheric scientist with Nutrien Ag Solutions says he expects a record-setting El Nino to have significant impacts this fall. Eric Snodgrass tells Brownfield,
1: I think we're going to see much tighter harvest windows because El Ninos are a bit wetter fall for the Midwestern United States, which tends to take our typical number of days, which we have about 40 days of good harvest and field work weather. It takes it down about 32 days. That's about a 20% loss.
0: He says producers should start considering their plans for a wet harvest season. An agronomist in the Eastern Corn Belt says disease pressure has been variable. Alexi Garner covers Indiana for Brevant Seeds and describes weather patterns as widespread since the start of the growing season.
2: We've got areas where it's been pretty dry, areas where it's been very wet. I mean, some areas that we just had the last round of planting go through here the second week of July. So it's been kind of a chaotic year for planting, which has kind of led to disease to be a little bit more sporadic than what you would anticipate.
0: A farmer in West Central Missouri says another round of economic assistance for farmers would be welcomed, but it's not a long-term solution. Cody Brock from Carroll County tells Brownfield.
3: That's about input prices compared to our commodity prices. So we can get our trade opened up and get some more foreign customers there and try to get a control on this never-stop-inflating input prices.
0: And a fire has damaged one of the largest kosher meat processing plants in the U.S. Officials say the fire at AgriStar Meat and Poultry in Postville, Iowa, broke out early Tuesday. According to Iowa Environmental Permitting records, the plant processes more than 50 million pounds of cattle products and 50 million pounds of poultry products annually. No injuries have been reported. For more on these stories and other news, go to brownfieldagnews.com. I'm Mark Dorenkamp with Brownfield Ag News Headlines.
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6: Good afternoon, everyone. Here's your latest forecast from the AVK Florian Weather Center. Some sunshine, temperatures in the mid-80s today. For tonight, clear skies dropping to 62. Then for tomorrow, more sunshine back in the mid-80s. We're looking at partly sunny, about 82 on Friday, with rain chances developing Friday night into Saturday. And that's your latest forecast. I'm WTWO meteorologist Jesse Walker.
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Thanks for letting us be part of your workday. We've got great music ahead. We're going to hear from Billy Currington, one that you're going to sing along with. You know, the one about people being crazy? One of my favorites.

0: Then is Megan Maroney with Medicine, and she will join several other artists, including Trisha Yearwood, Dierks Bentley, Dylan Scott, Gavin Adcock, Margot Price, Avery Anna, Carter Faith, Big Kenny, and several others. They're going to all be performing at the 19th ACM Honors alongside hosts Carly Pierce and Parker McCollum. Now, Dolly Parton will be given the ACM Poets Award celebrating her songwriting, and that's happening on Wednesday, August 19th. Ella Langley, Bill Anderson, Brett James, the Carter Family, Eric Church, Casey Musgraves, others will be honored at the Pinnacle in Nashville. And Brenda Lee will be the Academy of Country Music special guest, while newcomer Zach John King will present the ACM Studio Recording and Industry Award. So that's going to be quite the show. Oh, to be a fly on that wall, right? But again, that's happening Wednesday, August 19th. I don't know if it's something that we can eventually see. Maybe we'll get some highlights from that. But it'd be awesome if you had tickets to that. So let us know if by chance you are going. We would love for you to, you know, tag us in some photos and take some pictures for us. Yeah, we'd appreciate that. Kenny Chesney is up next with Carry On.
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14: Good afternoon, everyone. Here's your latest forecast from the ABK Flooring Weather Center. Some sunshine, temperatures in the mid-80s today. For tonight, clear skies dropping to 62. Then for tomorrow, more sunshine back in the mid-80s. We're looking at partly sunny, about 82 on Friday, with rain chances developing Friday night into Saturday. And that's your latest forecast. I'm WTWO meteorologist Jesse Walker.
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0: 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The cost is $130 per person or $425 for a team of four. 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
2: Good afternoon, everyone. Here's your latest forecast from the ABK Flooring Weather Center. Some sunshine, temperatures in the mid-80s today. For tonight, clear skies dropping to 62. Then for tomorrow, more sunshine back in the mid-80s. We're looking at partly sunny, about 82 on Friday, with rain chances developing Friday night into Saturday. And that's your latest forecast. I'm WTWO meteorologist Jesse Walker.
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0: Stella Lefty with Boston. And as you know, summer's coming to an end. You know, the last days of July, August begins on Saturday. And that means we're just getting that much closer to football season. So a lot of games start mid, late August, not only just, you know, with high school, but also, of course, the professional football teams and colleges. And speaking of colleges, Stanford University football players, they have formed the first campus chapter of the College Football Players Association, which is a step toward potential unionization and collective bargaining. So we'll have to keep our eyes and ears open and see what happens there at Stanford University as we get into the season. Rodney Adkins is next with Take a Back Road.
1: Is life insurance still on your list from earlier this year? Now is the perfect time to just get it done. A buddy told me that securing life insurance sooner rather than later can help you lock in lower rates for years to come. So I added this to my

0: 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Good to have you along as we play great country for your workday. That includes the songs we know and love, and one of those from Thomas Rhett is just a couple of minutes away.
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2: Good afternoon, everyone. Here's your latest forecast from the ABK Flooring Weather Center. Some sunshine, temperatures in the mid-80s today. For tonight, clear skies dropping to 62. Then for tomorrow, more sunshine back in the mid-80s. We're looking at partly sunny, about 82 on Friday, with rain chances developing Friday night into Saturday. And that's your latest forecast. I'm WTWO meteorologist Jesse Walker.
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1: When he's not in the studio or on the road, you can find him in the great outdoors. He's a hunting and fishing kind of guy in particular. Dustin Lynch. There he goes with Easy to Love. Louisiana proud Jordan Davis just a couple minutes from now. And one we know by heart from Keith Urban.
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10: Good afternoon, everyone. Here's your latest forecast from the ABK Flooring Weather Center. Some sunshine, temperatures in the mid-80s today. For tonight, clear skies dropping to 62. Then for tomorrow, more sunshine back in the mid-80s. We're looking at partly sunny, about 82 on Friday, with rain chances developing Friday night into Saturday. And that's your latest forecast. I'm WTWO meteorologist Jesse Walker.
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1: Want my horse back. Cody Johnson right there. His latest one is We Play Great Country right here for you. Megan Maroney standing by here in just a couple. And we'll bring you Luke Bryan, a song he debuted on American Idol in the minutes to come.
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2: News this hour at Town Hall. I'm Bob Agnew in Washington. Funeral services for the late U.S. Senator Lindsey Graham wrapped up today. It took 2 days to commemorate the senator. They started yesterday here in Washington and concluded today in his home state of South Carolina. Among the speakers today, former Congressman Trey Gowdy, who said Graham was a very hardworking colleague.
3: I never met a less pretentious person in my life than Lindsey Graham. It wasn't the trappings of office that he cared about, it was the work. And there is some bitter symmetry to the fact that it was work that he lived for, Darlene, but I am convinced that it is work that took him from us.
2: Gowdy directing his remarks there to Darlene Graham, that is the senator's sister, who is filling out the remainder of his term and will run for re-election to continue in that role. Dr. Anthony Fauci facing some heat today as he handled questions from the Senate Homeland Security Committee. He refused to answer most of them, citing the Fifth Amendment right about 50 times. And it was chairman of the committee, Rand Paul, who is one of Fauci's biggest critics, who was not happy about that.
4: Instead of an apology, you have for years avoided responsibility. Regarding the lockdowns, you argue that you did not personally issue every lockdown order, close every school, or impose every mandate, but officials across the country invoked your authority to justify these decisions. And you presented your recommendations not as judgments open to debate, but as dictates of science itself.
2: Fauci says he should never have been subpoenaed by the chairman to begin with.
5: Obvious obsession with calling for my prosecution, his repeated slanderous comments about me, and recently his publicly releasing my unredacted personal diary aimed at embarrassing and intimidating me.
2: More of these stories at townhall.com.
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8: Good afternoon, everyone. Here's your latest forecast from the ABK Florian Weather Center. Some sunshine, temperatures in the mid-80s today. For tonight, clear skies dropping to 62. Then for tomorrow, more sunshine back in the mid-80s. We're looking at partly sunny, about 82 on Friday, with rain chances developing Friday night into Saturday. And that's your latest forecast. I'm WTWO meteorologist Jesse Walker.
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0: I must confess, as prominent as that problem is, I'm surprised we haven't had a hit country song about it sooner. Can't Get My Boots Off, courtesy of John Party, song inspired by a real-life on-tour moment with his bride, Summer. Toy Story 5 still doing big things at the box office. It rebounded to number 3 this past weekend. We've got something from the soundtrack next.
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9: Good afternoon, everyone. Here's your latest forecast from the AVK Flooring Weather Center. Some sunshine, temperatures in the mid-80s today. For tonight, clear skies dropping to 62. Then for tomorrow, more sunshine back in the mid-80s. We're looking at partly sunny, about 82 on Friday, with rain chances developing Friday night into Saturday. And that's your latest forecast. I'm WTWO meteorologist Jesse Walker.
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4: Good afternoon, everyone. Here's your latest forecast from the AVK Flooring Weather Center. Some sunshine, temperatures in the mid-80s today. For tonight, clear skies dropping to 62. Then for tomorrow, more sunshine back in the mid-80s. We're looking at partly sunny, about 82 on Friday, with rain chances developing Friday night into Saturday. And that's your latest forecast. I'm WTWO meteorologist Jesse Walker.
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1: My name is Grayson, and I want to share my experience as a 4-H member. The true value of 4-H is that it teaches young people how to become the kind of people every community needs. Having a village isn't just about people showing up for you. It's about learning to show up for others. There's no better place to learn this than 4-H. When I think about my time in 4-H, I think about the people who invested in me. Their investment continues to pay dividends long after my 4-H career ended. Sign your child up for 4-H today.
2: News this hour from Town Hall. I'm Keith Peters in Washington. Dr. Anthony Fauci will face a contempt of Congress vote in a Senate committee next week after he invoked the Fifth Amendment in a hearing about his handling of the COVID-19 pandemic. Fauci says Chairman Rand Paul has an obvious obsession with calling for my prosecution.
3: The only conclusion I can reach is that the sole reason he is calling me before this committee is to get me to say something, anything, that could vindicate his repeated public pledges that I end up, in his words, quote, behind bars, unquote.
2: In Wednesday's hearing, Fauci declined to answer dozens of questions from senators. At the Columbia, South Carolina funeral for Senator Lindsey Graham today, former House Representative Trey Gowdy disputed the notion that Graham never met a war he didn't like, and that the senator went to Ukraine before his death for a good reason.
4: Was he willing to go to war? Yes, as a last resort. Blessed are the peacemakers. He was on a trip, what turned out to be his last trip, trying to broker peace in a war where hundreds of thousands of people had lost their lives.
2: The senator died suddenly on July 11th in Washington, likely from an aortic tear. He was 71. The Federal Reserve left its key interest rate unchanged Wednesday despite persistently high inflation and a spike in energy prices caused by the Iran war. The Fed's rate-setting committee reached the 9-3 decision after 2 days of deliberations, marking the fifth straight meeting at which the benchmark rate was kept at around 3.6%. Wall Street didn't like what it heard. The Dow was down by 1,153 points. More on these stories at townhall.com.
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14: Here is your weather forecast from the ABK Flooring Weather Center for this evening. Look for clear skies with a low overnight of 62. Some patchy fog before 8 a.m. tomorrow. Otherwise, sunny skies for your Thursday with a high near 85. Partly cloudy tomorrow night with a low of 64. Friday, mostly sunny with a high near 84. Saturday, showers, possibly a thunderstorm, with an afternoon high near 79.
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1: You'll hear new country and new artist interviews.
0: And artist news. Yeah, it's kind of a big deal. You see what I did there?
1: Yeah. We've talked about this.

0: Just 4 years ago, he signed a publishing deal, and since then, 50 of his songs have been recorded by other people. That is an impressive track record. Jacob Hackworth and a song of his own. What took you so long? Stay here. Even more The Best Country on the way.
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3: Good afternoon, this is Marissa Wagler of Fort Knox Investment Management at 2015 State Street in Washington, Indiana with the closing market report. The Dow Jones Industrial Average is down 1153 to 51594, the Nasdaq down 434 to 24443, and the S&P 500 down 113 to 7316. In overseas markets, Hong Kong's Hang Seng Index was up 497 to 25808, Japan's Nikkei 225 is down 931 to 61434, and Europe's Euronext 100 was down 5 to 1900. In currency, the euro was slightly higher at $1.15. In interest rates, the 10-year treasury note is up 2 basis points to 4.62. While metals, August gold is up 1530 to 41.1390 an ounce, while September silver is up 12 cents to 57.65 an ounce. In commodity contracts, September crude oil was up 537 to 84.63 a barrel. And September wholesale gasoline was up 7 cents to 322 a gallon. 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
2: Here is your weather forecast from the ABK Flooring Weather Center for this evening. Look for clear skies with a low overnight of 62. Some patchy fog before 8 a.m. tomorrow. Otherwise, sunny skies for your Thursday with a high near 85. Partly cloudy tomorrow night with a low of 64. Friday, mostly sunny with a high near 84. Saturday, showers, possibly a thunderstorm. Look for an afternoon high near 79.
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0: At the General, we still don't understand why we can't take our dog into a restaurant.
1: She eats the same food we do. Actually, sometimes we make her a spot at the table.

0: Well, he made a splash for that duet with Jason Aldean, his breakout single called Friends Like That, and now he's back for another go-around, this time flying solo. Training wheels off, John Morgan and Kid Myself. Dustin Lynch in the minutes to come, and we'll hear from Thomas Rhett with Jordan Davis. Got a buddy duet.
1: 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The oldest continuous festival in the state, the Old Settlers Days, will kick off this weekend at the Odin Park Thursday night with the big Old Settlers Parade and live entertainment on the stage. Old Settlers includes a classic car show and cruise-in, baby show, great entertainment, lots of vendors and food, inflatables for the kids, and fun for the whole family. 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Hillbilly Hay Days returns to the West Boggs Park on Saturday, August 8th. 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It's back Saturday, August 8th. 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Saturday night, August 8th at the Washington High School Auditorium. It's our next show in the Washington Community Concert Series. 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You don't want to miss it. 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The Ironwood Social will cater lunch following the scramble. 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
2: Here is your weather forecast from the ABK Flooring Weather Center for this evening. Look for clear skies with a low overnight of 62. Some patchy fog before 8 a.m. tomorrow. Otherwise, sunny skies for your Thursday with a high near 85. Partly cloudy tomorrow night with a low of 64. Friday, mostly sunny with a high near 84. Saturday, showers, possibly a thunderstorm, but for an afternoon high near 79.
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0: One of the real hustlers in country music, a guy who always has something going on, whether it's new music or touring or both, Parker McCollum and Killin' Me. Russell Dickerson, just a couple minutes away, got his latest one, and we'll hear from Jason Aldean, too.
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5: It'll be a pretty high year of insect pressure in soybeans this year just because we're having so much late planted soybeans.
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8: Here is your weather forecast from the ABK Flooring Weather Center for this evening. Look for clear skies with a low overnight of 62. Some patchy fog before 8 a.m. tomorrow. Otherwise, sunny skies for your Thursday with a high near 85. Partly cloudy tomorrow night with a low of 64. Friday, mostly sunny with a high near 84. Saturday, showers, possibly a thunderstorm, but for an afternoon high near 79.
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1: Students who can read by the end of third grade are 35% more likely to graduate. 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So this school year, please encourage your child to continue reading. It's a small habit that makes a big difference.
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3: News this hour from Town Hall. I'm Keith Peters in Washington. Iranian missiles launched at Jordan have been intercepted.
4: Jordan has said its military managed to intercept 5 Iranian missiles early on Wednesday. The interceptions come hours after the U.S. military said it had knocked down an Iranian missile barrage launched against American forces in the Middle East, shattering a brief pause in fighting. The U.S. military also confirmed it worked with Saudi Arabia's forces to strike sites in Iraq, where it says it targeted Iranian-backed militias. The Iranian strikes come a day after an Iranian government spokesperson said recent U.S. strikes destroyed critical infrastructure in Iran, including an airport tower and several bridges and tunnels. I'm Karen Shamas.
3: During a Senate Homeland Security Committee hearing examining events surrounding the COVID-19 pandemic, Chairman Rand Paul asks Dr. Anthony Fauci if he regrets backing research in China that may have played a role in how the pandemic started.
5: What was the reasoning, and are you sorry, basically, for making the decision? Would you, like, given another chance, say, well, gosh, circumstances now, as I know it, maybe it wasn't a wise thing. Can you explain to the committee why you chose to fund this dangerous research in China?
6: On the advice of counsel, I respectfully decline to answer, based upon my rights under the Fifth Amendment of the Constitution.
3: The Federal Reserve left its key interest rate unchanged Wednesday despite persistently high inflation and a spike in energy prices caused by the Iran war. The Fed's rate-setting committee reached the 9-3 decision after 2 days of deliberations. It was a rough day on Wall Street as a result of that interest rate decision. The Dow was down by 1,153 points. The Nasdaq dropped 433. More at townhall.com.
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8: Here is your weather forecast from the ABK Flooring Weather Center for this evening. Look for clear skies with a low overnight of 62. Some patchy fog before 8 a.m. tomorrow. Otherwise, sunny skies for your Thursday with a high near 85. Partly cloudy tomorrow night with a low of 64. Friday, mostly sunny with a high near 84. Saturday, showers, possibly a thunderstorm. Look for an afternoon high near 79.
0: It's a fact. Country music sounds better in the summer. Ask your friends. They'll tell you.

0: Fresh off his Vegas residency at the Sphere, taking part in that as opposed to a big-time summertime tour this year, Kenny Chesney. There he goes with Carry On. Zach Brown Band on the way, a song that, well, let's face it, just sounds like vacation. Straight ahead.
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1: 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Here is your weather forecast from the ABK Flooring Weather Center for this evening. Look for clear skies with a low overnight of 62. Some patchy fog before 8 a.m. tomorrow. Otherwise, sunny skies for your Thursday with a high near 85. Partly cloudy tomorrow night with a low of 64. Friday, mostly sunny with a high near 84. Saturday, showers, possibly a thunderstorm, with an afternoon high near 79.
2: Roll the windows down, crank the general up.

0: He's going to be on the road alongside Thomas Rhett this fall. Quite the 1-2 punch on that bill. Zach John King with his breakout single there and his Get to Drinking. Straight ahead, former college football quarterback turned country star Sam Hunt. And we'll hear from Toby Keith as well.
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2: Here is your weather forecast from the ABK Flooring Weather Center for this evening. Look for clear skies with a low overnight of 62. Some patchy fog before 8 a.m. tomorrow. Otherwise, sunny skies for your Thursday with a high near 85. Partly cloudy tomorrow night with a low of 64. Friday, mostly sunny with a high near 84. Saturday, showers, possibly a thunderstorm, with an afternoon high near 79.
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1: Hey, very delightful good evening to you, and welcome once again out to Great American Ballpark. It's the wrap-up of a three-game series between the Reds and the Guardians. On the mound for the Reds tonight, as the Reds look to claim the rubber match, it's right-hander Brady Singer, lefty Joey Cantillo starts for the Guardians. A win and the Reds claim the series. It would be their fourth straight. They'd also retain possession of the coveted Ohio Cup. It's the Reds and Guardians coming up shortly. Yid's here now with the pregame show. Yid.
2: Thank you, Tommy. 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
3: Just running as hard as I can until I feel that warning track. And if I got to go full speed into it to make the catch, I will.
2: Dane Myers explains what he was thinking as he was making last night's game-saving catch. This is the Cincinnati Reds pregame show on the Reds Radio Network.

0: this is the Cincinnati Reds pregame show. I'm Dave Armbruster. The Reds, of course, split yesterday's doubleheader with Cleveland, thanks in part to Dane Meyers.
1: Swung on in the air, right center field and deep. Back goes the center fielder, leaping at the wall. It is caught! Oh, I don't believe it! What a catch by Dane Meyers! Leaping into the wall in right center field, Meyers makes a sensational catch to save the game.
0: Meyers met with the media after the game, and he was asked to describe what happened on that play.
2: Yeah, about halfway through, I looked at Marte, and he was looking at me. So once we made eye contact, I figured it was probably my ball. So just trying to turn it on and go make the play.
3: Have to ask this, every time a catch is made like this, do you know you made the catch, like when the ball's in your glove, or you knew right away?
2: Yeah, I know right away. Once it's my glove, I'm pretty sure I come down with most of them, but hasn't been the case all year, so I was glad able to get that one.
4: Especially with, like Trent said, the wall kind of hurts and you experienced it in Milwaukee. How much is that in your mind? You just run anyway and whatever happens, huh?
2: Yeah, not really in the mind. Especially at that point in the game, obviously a big situation late in the game, and just happy I was able to make it.
5: Tito compared you to a cornerback. Do you feel like a cornerback sometimes as you make a play like that?
2: I'd probably say a little more free safety, but I don't mind cornerback. Just throws me back to high school football, so it's cool to get that praise from Tito.
3: He also said that he hasn't seen many outfielders that actually keep their speed going to the wall. Is that something you think about when you're tracking the ball?
2: Yeah, I think that's just the will to go get it. Obviously, I know the wall is there, so just running as hard as I can until I feel that warning track. And if I got to go full speed into it to make the catch, I will.
6: Emilio said that you had told him that you wanted to get him one.
2: Yeah, me and EP were talking not too long ago about the ball in Chicago that I didn't come down with. And it's weird in those moments. I can kind of slow it down, and it's like I'm thinking in slow motion. And when that ball was in there, I was having a little bit of flashbacks to Chicago. So think about not making that play, I think, helped me make this one tonight.
0: We are counting down the first pitch between the Reds and Guardians, and this is the Reds Radio Network.
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4: Reds and Guardians wrap up their three-game series tonight here at Great American Ballpark. And thanks for joining us on the Cincinnati Reds pregame show. I'm Dave Armbruster. Since rejoining the club in the second week of June, right-hander Chase Petty has appeared in 12 games out of the bullpen for the Reds, including a shutout inning yesterday. And in those 12 games, he has an even 3 ERA. Long-term, Petty probably moves back into the rotation, but for now, he works out of the bullpen, and Tommy Thrall had a chance to talk with the New Jersey native about the transition.
5: How different is your mindset? Does the adrenaline take over and kind of change things at all for you, or is it just that you don't even really have time to think much?
6: Yeah, exactly. You don't really have time to think much. I'm just, every time the phone rings, just make sure that I'm ready, just making sure, you know, I'm just loose and ready to go whenever the phone rings. But like you said, there's just not much time to think, so I'm just making sure that I'm getting comfortable, getting the arm loose, and just hitting the spots where I can in the bullpen, and just making sure I'm ready to go whenever they need me out there.
5: Do you find it a little more challenging, like you said, get your arm loose, but yeah, you've got a lot less time to do it. Is that a tough transition?
6: I don't know. I haven't really thought so far. You know, I feel like I've given myself enough time in between, you know, to get ready for it, and, you know, done like the right things before in catch play and everything before that. So I don't know, I just feel loose getting out there. I mean, like you said, you kind of get that adrenaline spike, so kind of almost get loose quicker as well. So I don't know, I'm enjoying it.
5: It seems like the opinion is that this is not a permanent move for you, but when you go back to starting, how much do you think this experience is going to help you?
6: A ton, honestly. I think just, you know, like I said, just staying calm out there. I think just making sure that I'm executing the way that I'm thinking about it in the bullpen, just making sure that I'm filling up the zone as much as I can and getting to two strikes as quick as I can. And if they're going to give me out on one pitch, I'm going to take them every time, especially as a starter, because then that gets you deeper in the game. So I'm just going to keep taking this experience as it is and just keep trying to learn from it.
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8: 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We will announce the winner in mid-August. 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

0: It's Wednesday Night Baseball here in downtown Cincinnati as the Reds and Guardians meet for the final time this season. And you are listening to the Cincinnati Reds pregame show. I'm Dave Armbruster. Time for the voice of the fan. Here's Nick Kirby.
1: Yesterday was another reminder of how effective a bullpen game can be when it's executed well. Caleb Ferguson recorded 5 outs. Julian Garcia got 4. Jose Franco handled the bulk of the work with 11 outs. TJ Antone added 5 more, with Emilio Pagan closing it out. The bullpen games that usually fail, they do so in spectacular fashion, so I think they stick with people a little bit more. But the Reds have quietly had a lot of success with this approach when they've needed it over the last couple years. It's not something you can do over a full 162-game season all the time, but as an occasional strategy, I think it makes a ton of sense. It keeps the hitters off balance, creates better matchups, and prevents lineups from getting multiple looks at the same pitcher. The next step I might like to see is using openers a little bit more. Obviously not for guys like Burns, Green, or Abbott, but maybe someone like Rhett Lauder against a lineup loaded with left-handed hitters could have some success. My name is Nick Kirby, and I co-host the daily Chatterbox Reds podcast. Go Reds.
0: The Reds welcome Brady Singer back to the mound tonight. The right-hander has a 4.53 ERA this season, but he has really pitched well lately. Over his past 10 starts, Singer's ERA is just 3.14, and he has pitched at least 6 innings in 5 of those 10 starts. Singer, of course, spent the first 5 years of his career in the American League, so he has faced the Guardians a bunch. In fact, this will be his 16th start and 17th overall appearance against Cleveland. That's the most against any team. And this Welcome Back report is brought to you by Elk & Elk, serious lawyers for serious injuries, and an official sponsor of the Cincinnati Reds. Call 1-800-ELK-OHIO. Stick around. Tommy sits down with Reds manager Terry Francona next. This is the Reds Radio Network.
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4: Welcome back to the Reds pregame show. Time for a daily chat with Reds manager Terry Francona. Tito, obviously good to split the doubleheader, get the win in the nightcap, especially when you scratch across a couple of runs against a guy that looked like he was on his game last night.
5: You know what? When you think you can figure this game out, just explain it to me. You know, we think, you know, going into the game, we got Burnsy going in the first one, and we cough up four in the first, then battle back and lose a tough one. Then you're facing one of the better right-handers in the league. Bode gets the solo, which was great, because just to get on the board against him, then we scratched another one, you know, on the wild pitch, and you kind of hang on for dear life. But it made the long day a heck of a lot better.
4: It was the first big league hit for Ivan Johnson, but it kind of helped contribute to that inning. It kept the inning alive. I know Myers doesn't end up going to third on that hit, but the hit still kind of helped that inning. When you get your first big league hit and it does, in fact, actually help contribute to a win, I got to feel like that's even better than just getting a routine hit somewhere in the middle of the game.
5: Oh, man, when I went out to the mound the next inning and take the pitcher out, he was still beaming. And that is, you know what, you try to take a second and enjoy it. And on the flip side of that, I actually thought Myers' base running, because I know everybody was going, oh, I didn't think it was bad base running. If he goes to third on that, okay, he'd have been safe, but it would have been a poor read. He actually did a really good job of reading it, and then he had nowhere to go, and fortunately got back.
4: Talk about the way you were able to navigate that game from a pitching standpoint, because knowing you, going into a game where it's going to be basically a bullpen-type game, is that an uncomfortable feeling? I got to believe for you that's a little unsettling.
5: That's a good word, and you could add anxiety to it. You know, I'm glad I didn't know that Franco was feeling that a little bit, because I frankly don't know what we'd done. When I went out there and I knew he was coming out, first thing I said to Matt Tracy was, okay, we got two outs. Anton can get through this. Now, if he didn't, we were in a world of hurt, but it worked out.
4: We continue our pregame conversation with Reds manager Terry Francona in a moment on the Reds Radio Network.
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4: Welcome back to our pregame conversation with Reds manager Terry Francona. Tito, the pitchers deserve a lot of credit for that yesterday, but Jose Trevino also helped navigate through all that. What does that say about him?
5: You don't have enough time on this second part of this show for me to tell you what I think about his game calling ability. He can get so creative. He prepares really, really well. Both guys do. But he also reads adjustments. And again, then pitchers have to be able to do it. But when they're in sync, it really gets good.
4: Dane Meyers with the game-saving catch at the end. Obviously, it's a great catch. But when you factor everything that he's gone through in his career and his encounters with the outfield walls all over Major League Baseball, and then he makes a play like that, how incredible.
5: You know what? I was telling the guys after the game, because I've watched a lot of baseball, I still think he does as good a job as I've ever seen of not decelerating as you get closer to the wall. And now he's paid a price for it, but it's pretty helpful. I mean, that ball, I mean, that's the ball game right there.
4: Are you surprised that he doesn't have any fear creep in at this point of his career when he gets close to the wall?
5: Yeah, a little bit, but I'm also glad. And people, you know, I hear, you know, on one hand, you hear people say, hey, tell him to back off. No, you play the game right, and you hope nobody gets hurt because you don't want to see that, but you play the game right.
4: Talking with him about it today, he felt like his route wasn't great. He thought he went back a little bit too much. But when you make a play like that, what all goes into it, and does in some way that route actually make that play a little easier?
5: I was going to say, sometimes it's like everybody always watches the end of the play. But if you watch the beginning and you see where they are and did they get a good jump, because when you get that jump, like good outfielders almost have that sense like, I'm going to get to that. And sometimes you know, like, this might not reach. And I think he has that feeling like, I can get to this ball.
4: Reds have a chance to get another series win. It's the rubber match of this three-game set for the Ohio Cup coming up shortly. Yid's got more of the pregame show next on the Reds Radio Network.
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0: Here's tonight's pitching matchup for Cincinnati. It's right-hander Brady Singer. He is 5-9 with a 4.53 ERA. Lefty Joey Cantillo goes to the mound for Cleveland. He's 8-6. His ERA 4.02. The Reds and Guardians are coming up next on the Reds Radio Network.
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7: 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They are 55-54 on the season. They're a game and a half back in the Central Division. They do still sit in a wild card spot over there in the American League, but they are hanging on by a whisker. Leading things off, the left fielder Stephen Kwan, batting second, the third baseman Jose Ramirez. The right fielder Chase DeLauder hits third. Batting fourth, the designated hitter Travis Bazana. Ryan Rocchio plays short, hits fifth. Batting sixth, Kyle Manzardo, he's at first. Gabriel Arias is at second base, hitting seventh. Batting eighth and catching Patrick Bailey, with Petey Halpin in center field. Batting ninth, and Joey Cantillo starting on the mound for the Guardians. Now for Terry Francona's Reds, 50-56 on the year. The Reds still hanging on to a little hope, 5.5 back in the National League wild card. Leading things off, the shortstop, Ellie De La Cruz. Sal Stewart plays first base and hits second. Batting third, the center fielder, Dane Myers. The DH, Eugenio Suarez, hits fourth. Batting fifth, the catcher, Tyler Stevenson. Noel V. Martes in right field, hitting sixth. Batting seventh, the left fielder, Ivan Johnson. Edwin Arroyo's the second baseman. He hits eighth and batting ninth. The third baseman, Key Brian Hayes. Brady Singer making the start on the mound for the Reds tonight. With the Cowboy, Jeff Brantley, I'm Tommy Thrall. Great to be with you. And Cowboy boy, it's really been fun to watch Brady Singer turn this season around. And the elephant in the room is this going to be his last start as a Red?
8: Well, not signed through next year. So, yeah, I mean, the... Yeah, you have to look at it that way. The trade deadline's only a couple of days away. He's a free agent at the end of the year. He's pitching awfully good. I would say that the Reds will be very tempted to move him before the deadline.
7: Of course, it's going to have to be the right move. But, boy, the way he's pitching right now, there's got to be a lot of teams that would want him. It's been fun to watch the turnaround for him. You had to know he'd do it. He's just such an intense competitor.
8: Yeah, the last 10 starts have been outstanding. The last four starts have been spectacular. 2-2 with a 2.77 ERA. And he's pitching in the ball game where the Reds can win their fourth consecutive series.
7: Something that hasn't happened since the end of April when they won five straight. First pitch of the ball game, presented by Cincinnati Children's, changing the outcome together. It's the Reds and Guardians. Hope you enjoy it. And the first pitch to Stephen Kwan is outside of the count, is 1-0. Singer back with the 1-0 pitch. Kwan slaps it down the left field line, foul. It's a one ball, one strike count on Kwan, currently on a 16-game on-base streak. He's hit Singer well historically in his career. 245 on the year for Stephen Kwan, though. Home run, 18 RBIs, the pitch and a wave and a miss and a fastball from Singer, and it's a ball and two strikes. What is it that has made Singer so much better here, especially lately? Because he's pitched at least into the seventh inning in four of his last six starts.
8: I think it's just getting back on top of the ball and getting his body in sync with his arm. I think early in the season he was under the ball trying to make the ball run, and he just got out of sync, and it took him about a month and a half to get it back right.
7: Kwan lifts one in the air to left, looking straight into that bright sunshine. Ivan Johnson learning what left field's all about here at Great American Ballpark.
8: Trial by fire.
7: He makes the catch, and there's one down.
8: I think Singer's confidence has just blossomed with just the success that he's had after starting out so rough.
7: One down, and now Jose Ramirez. Ivan Johnson staring right into that sun. So too is Dane Myers in center field. Dane a little more used to it. The pitch high and outside for ball one. 1-0 on Jose Ramirez.
8: And you know, Johnson made that catch and you would not even known that there was sun in his eyes.
7: The 1-0. And Ramirez takes a breaking ball. Good slider in there for a called strike.
8: I think that's where Brady has made the most progress, by moving that elbow up a little bit. He's gotten that breaking ball breaking downward.
7: 1-1, swinging a foul down the steps of the Reds dugout by home plate. One ball, two strikes on Jose Ramirez. Nobody on, one man out. Ramirez in his career has hit the Reds well, hitting 300 lifetime against the Reds over 57 games. Here's the 1-2 pitch, breaking ball fouled back. He has 47 RBIs in 56 games against the Reds. That's the third most by any player against any single interleague opponent. And that's not active. That's of all time. One ball, two strikes on Ramirez. The pitch, he goes out to get this one, hooks it into right. Fading toward the corner, Noelvi Marte, but he'll easily run it down and make the catch for the second out.
8: Well, what we've seen from the opponents over the last four or five starts against Singer, The opposing team comes out swinging the bat because they know that Singer is throwing strikes. He's going to get the ball over the plate, and that's exactly what the Guardians are doing here in this first inning. And they are swinging.
7: And when you see that as a pitcher, you know that. You use that to your advantage,
8: yes, you
7: don't
8: do.
7: You? Or at least you should.
8: Just allows you to get to the edges.
7: Here's Chase DeLauder, and he takes off the outside corner, breaking ball hanging away. The count's 1-0. DeLauder, left-handed batter, 0-for-4 last night. The pitch, and DeLauder watches a strike. Good fastball from Singer, evens the count at one ball and one strike. DeLauder hitting 279 on the year. He has 11 home runs. He's knocked in 51. Waiting on the 1-1 pitch, and it's bounced down the third base line, but foul. Boy, really pulled his hands in there. With Key Brian Hayes playing well off the bag over toward the shortstop hole, you could see DeLauder was just trying to punch one that way and find himself a two-out knock. Couldn't keep it fair. It's 1-2. Singer delivers, and DeLauder grounds it back toward the middle. Trying to get there is Arroyo, but it's under his glove, trying to make the backhand pick up, and it goes rolling into center field for a base hit. DeLauder on with a two-out single. And it brings up Travis Bozzano.
8: I'm not sure that Arroyo gets DeLauder even if he catches that ball. The Reds had him played well to the pull side. He had a long way to go to backhand it and just went under the glove.
7: Bozzano takes ball one outside. Fastball on the count is 1-0. But one of the things that Singer has done an excellent job of in these recent starts is pitching ahead of the count. He's having trouble throwing strike one here in the first inning. But he's in there with strike one on pitch number two, oftentimes in these at-bats, but not a lot of first-pitch strikes here to the first four hitters. One ball, one strike on Bozzano. Singer delivers, and Bazzana swings and fouls it back. It's a one-ball, two-strike count on Bazzana.
8: Yeah, it looks like Brady's just kind of feeling in his hand. It looks like he's got a Band-Aid or something on that right thumb on his pitching hand, and you can see him rubbing that area with his fingers trying to get the grip on the baseball.
7: Now it's 1-2. Swung on, and Bazzana skies a pop-up on the left side of the infield. Key Brian Hayes is under it. He'll make the catch, and the inning is over. The Guardians are done in the first. We go to the bottom of the first. Guardians nothing. Reds coming up on the Reds Radio Network.
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7: Ellie De La Cruz will be the first to face Joey Cantillo on this night. Well, the Reds have seen him before this year, and Cowboy, the Reds had some success when they faced him in Cleveland. Here's the first pitch to Ellie, and it's a little bit low. Fastball, ball one, 1-0.
8: There's not a whole lot of deception in the delivery from the left-hander Cantillo. He's just straight over the top. Fastball doesn't move a whole lot. Breaking ball sharp, and he'll throw the changeup as well.
7: There's 1-0. A wave and a miss. Fastball. He's working with Patrick Bailey, and it sounds like, based on what we've heard, Patrick Bailey's got him throwing a few more breaking balls now, a little bit more reliant on the curveball. So we'll see if that's something he does tonight. Here's the 1-1. And it is curveball, but it hangs off the outside corner.
8: Yeah, that's a pretty good pitch if you can land it, because that starts well over in the left-handed hitter's batter's box. Kind of a backdoor breaking ball to a lot of these righties.
7: Two balls, one strike to count. Here he comes. And it's another good one in there for a called strike to Ellie. And you see him kind of standing there, cocking his head to the side.
8: As if to say, low.
7: Yeah. It was close. No challenge from De La Cruz. The count is 2-2. Cantillo making his 23rd start. He's 8-6. ERA 4.02. Almost 110 innings pitched for him this year. Earned 16 strikeouts, and the 2-2 pitch to De La Cruz. And strike three called. Got him looking at a fastball. Froze him with 96 at the knees, just above the knees on the outside half of the plate.
8: Cantillo just showed you exactly what he's going to do to these right-handers. Fastball down and away. He pitches from the far third base side of the rubber. So he's creating that angle across the plate to the outside edge, and then he's going to throw the breaking ball back to that corner that starts off the plate.
7: Now Sal Stewart. Nobody on, one out. First pitch to Sal, and there's the backdoor curveball in for a strike. Nothing and one.
8: It's a free strike.
7: Well, he seems to be a guy that has learned that and using that much to his advantage right now. The pitch. And he's back off that with a fastball over the inside corner at the knees.
8: Yeah, I think that's low. I think both of those pitches are low.
7: 0-2 the count on Stewart.
8: It's not low.
7: Pretty good pitch, really, if you can get it. Home plate umpires Lance Barrett tonight. Malachi Moore is at first. The crew chief Alfonso Marquez at second. And Mike Estabrooks at third. The pitch. Curveball down too low. Tried to get Sal to chase it. The count's 1-2. 1-2 on Stewart. Gentilo readies, and here he comes with the 1-2 pitch. And a fastball just a little bit low that time. Went to the outside corner, but missed down. I don't think he got it as much to the edge as he wanted to either. It split the plate, but it was low. And it's 2-2 on Stewart. Nobody on, one man out. Cantillo's 2-2 pitch, and Stewart grounds it foul, third base side.
8: Well, that one fooled Stewart. The first changeup of the ball game from Cantillo, and it was a dandy. Right on the outside corner, and he had Stewart way out in front of it.
7: Cantillo's last time out had a little trouble with the Tampa Bay Rays pitch. And Stewart lines a base hit past the second baseman Arias into right field. And Sal Stewart is aboard after striking out all three times he came to the plate in the nightcap last night. He goes the other way with a curveball in the outside corner and just slaps it into right field.
8: Well, that's a good piece of hitting. Kind of got a little flat-footed there, did Stewart, but he kept his hands back. You could see his body move forward, hips start to open, but the hands stayed back.
7: Now Dane Myers. Myers has had a nice Ohio Cup series this year. The pitch is a strike call to the inside corner. He's 6-for-13, kind of quietly flying under the radar a little bit, but he's had a lot of success against the Guardians.
8: Made some nice plays out there,
7: boy,
8: too.
7: Boy, did he ever.
8: Game
7: he made a couple
8: last
7: of them
8: night.
7: Last night that were spectacular, including the one to end the game. The 0-1. And Myers takes the fastball down low. I was talking with him about that play today. He goes, I actually didn't think I got a very good jump at it. He goes, I started back, and then he had to run more right over to it. He made eye contact with Marte and realized, I think I'm going to have to be the one to make the catch. He did, and it was a spectacular play, but still fearless going into the wall. The pitch down and away. But I think part of, you know, he talked about going back on that ball first, and I think that's part of what made him able to make the catch and soften the blow against the wall. 2-1 on Dane Myers, the 2-1 pitch off the inside corner with a curveball. Myers is homered in this series, driven home a couple, he's got a double, hitting .462 against the Guardians. I mean, that's a decent resume for the Frank Robinson Most Outstanding Player Award. Now he rips a line drive into left field for a base hit.
8: He's left that ball up.
7: 7-for-14 against the Guardians this year now. They left it up, and Myers was right on it. Now the batter is Eugenio Suarez.
8: I think this is a pretty good matchup for the Reds with Suarez and Cantillo.
7: First pitch, and it's a curveball in there for a called strike. What makes you think that?
8: I think Cantillo likes to use that fastball at the bottom of the zone, and he's not overpowering. And Suarez has that uppercut swing, and that's where he likes it, is down low and out over the plate.
7: Cantillo's 0-1 pitch. Instead, they spin and look back to Sal Stewart, but Sal was just standing on the bag by the time he spun. Didn't even bother to throw. Sal was really dancing off the bag on the first pitch to Suarez. Dancing off again. Here's the 0-1. Way off the outside corner of the breaking ball to Suarez. And you wonder, Sal dancing out there at second, really jumping off the bag, is he getting more in the head of Cantillo or distracting the batter? It's 1-1. The 1-1 pitch. Ground ball foul, third base side. There are some hitters that it doesn't bother at all.
8: Some that don't like it.
7: And there are definitely that. So Suarez actually breaking back to the bag as the pitch came home on that last pitch. One ball, two strikes, the count. Cantillo's 1-2. And a breaking ball dives low and inside. Curveball, and Suarez didn't offer at it. Two balls and two strikes. Two on, one out. Reds trying to strike first here in the bottom of the first inning. Reds got a run in the bottom of the first in the nightcap last night. Went on to win that game 2-0.
8: It's got to be a changeup here, right?
7: See the 2-2. And instead, a fastball right over the inside corner for strike three called.
8: Struck me out, too.
7: That's a risky game if you're looking changeup and you get the number one. Now you get frozen on a 92-mile-an-hour fastball over the inside corner. Good pitch there from Cantillo. Second strikeout here in the first inning. So two on, two out, and now Tyler Stevenson. The first pitch to Stevenson is a strike at the knees. Stevenson still a smoking hot hitter for the Reds. Right-handed hitter, left-handed pitcher. Here it comes, and a big swing and a miss at that big curveball. And Stevenson down to the count, no balls and two strikes. Going back to June 26th, he has 8 multi-hit games. It's the third most among catchers over that stretch. Now the 0-2 pitch, and Stevenson takes down low. Last 32 games, which goes back to early June. So this is over a month now. He's hitting at a 337 clip. It's one of the best batting averages in all of Major League Baseball over that span. The 1-2, and Stevenson lays off the changeup. There it was. And it's down in a two-ball, two-strike count. Cantillo's 2-2 pitch. Wave and a miss. Got him with a curveball. Back-to-back strikeouts after the Reds got a runner into scoring position. It's something that Cantillo does such a great job of. Pitching out of trouble, and he does it again here. We go to the second inning. No score. Reds and Guardians on the Reds Radio Network.
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0: Well, the Reds had a great opportunity in the first, came up empty, and were scoreless as the Guardians bat here in the second inning against Brady Singer. He will get Brian Rocchio. Singer's first pitch is grounded foul off the front of the Reds' first base dugout. One of the things that Singer has been doing a much better job of here over his last several starts is throwing first pitch strikes. We talked about it a little bit in the first inning. That was not something he was doing early in the season, and it wasn't something he did a lot of in the first inning. So we'll see if it's better moving forward. He got a first pitch strike to Rocchio, and now he spins a slider down too low. One ball, one strike. Here's his 1-1 to Rocchio. Swing and a miss, and a fastball sinking away from him. Ball and two strikes on the left-handed hitting Rocchio.
1: Sam, I think that ball has much later movement and much quicker movement away from the left-handers where his arm action is now than what we saw at the beginning of the year. Beginning of the year, it looked like the ball just faded that way rather than biting.
0: Here's the 1-2. And the pitch low and inside, breaking ball, and it's two balls and two strikes. But that last fastball that he threw, that sinker to Rocchio, it almost looked like a left-handed slider.
1: Yes.
0: 2-2 pitch, fouled back. Still two balls and two strikes on Rocchio.
1: And I think that's where Singer makes his money. I think he gets hitters having to look out there, and then he brings that breaking ball just underneath the swing.
0: Two balls, two strikes on Rocchio. Singer's 2-2. And he flirted with the outside corner around the knees. Didn't get the call. It counts full 3-2. A little bit off the edge.
1: Well, Tyler's not challenging. It was a ball. We know that now.
0: That's true. The pitch. And Rocchio swings. Got a pitch to hit. Got under it. And lifts it high in the air to right. And there's Marte to make the catch. That got a lot of the plate, but it was down, so he got away with it. And Rocchio with a lazy fly to right. And that's the first out here in the second inning. Let's pause for station identification on the Reds Radio Network.
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0: Singer's first pitch slider. Back doors the left-handed hitting Kyle Manzardo, and it's nothing and one. Now the 0-1 pitch right on the inside corner with that sinker. Boy, once he gets that combination dialed in, he becomes lethal.
1: That's tough. Backdoor breaking ball and then the front door sinker. Neither pitch looks like a strike until it is.
0: Now he's got Manzardo down to the count 0-2. With nobody on and one out, here comes Singer's 0-2 pitch. And it's that sinker again trying the inside corner to the left-handed hitting Manzardo, but it stayed in just a little bit. Ball and two strikes. The 1-2. And Manzardo tried to hold up, couldn't. Went around on the slider down, and he's down on strikes. First strikeout of the game for Brady Singer, and there are two outs here in the second. Mention that it's a beautiful night for baseball. Just a few harmless clouds overhead. 82 degrees is our TempStar game time temperature tonight. 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Fastball taken low. Ball 1-1-0 on Gabriel Arias.
1: Kind of hard to beat this night at the ballpark.
0: You cannot. It cannot be beat. 1-0. Swinging a ground ball back up the middle. Off the left side of the mound, and it ramps on into center field for a base hit. Two-out single for Arias. He's on, and that'll bring up Patrick Bailey, the former San Francisco Giants catcher. Guardians picked up. Now, he's not exactly tearing the cover off the ball, but the Guardians have been really happy with what they've got from him as a catcher, and he is hitting better in a Cleveland uniform than he was with San Francisco. Of course, Progressive Field, a little more hitter-friendly than Oracle Park in San Francisco. Most ballparks, to be fair, are more hitter-friendly than Oracle Park. He takes ball one outside, and the count is 1-0. 195, five home runs, 19 driven in. Singer's pitch, and Bailey takes off the outside edge, and it's a two-ball, no-strike count. Runner at first, two away. No score in the second. Reds and Guardians. the finale of this three-game get-together, and here comes Singer's 2-0 pitch. Bailey takes a strike at the knees.
1: You know, and that ground ball up the middle by Arias, De La Cruz never moved out of his stance. And it was 10 feet on the left field, on the left field side of second base, and he was looking at Arroyo. Maybe he didn't pick the ball up off the bat.
0: 2-1 pitch is swung on and fouled away into the seats behind the third base dugout.
1: That was just a weird play, because normally your shortstop's moving in that direction no matter what. Even if he couldn't get it, he would be moving that way. He never came out of his stance.
0: 2 balls, 2 strikes, the count on Bailey with a runner at first and two away.
1: Of course, you do have a little sun shining into the stands right behind home plate. Maybe it was tough to pick up.
0: Singer home with a 2-2. Way high and outside, and that'll fill up the count. 3 balls and 2 strikes. Yeah, the whole field's pretty much in shadows now, except for that little patch of sun shining right behind home plate. 3-2 pitch to Patrick Bailey. Runner goes from first, and the 3-2 is dribbled over by the Reds' dugout. Singer making his 21st start of the year. He is about a week away from his 30th birthday. He'll turn 30 next Tuesday. ERA around 4.5 this year through his 20 starts, 5 wins against 9 losses. Right-hander's payoff pitch to Bailey. And he walked him. Tried to get that fastball to come back to the inside corner about knee high, but it was down and in. And Bailey will head to first base with a 2-out walk and a base hit by Arias with 2 outs, followed by a Patrick Bailey walk. And now he'll deal with the number 9 hitter, Petey Halpin. That is not a guy that Brady Singer wanted to walk right there. Not with 2 outs.
1: Well, and Halpin's hitting in the number 9 spot, but he's the one that hit the ball to the wall last night in the 9th inning.
0: Mm-hmm.
1: Seems to be able to handle that fastball.
0: First pitch, Singer to Halpin. Fastball strike. And the count is nothing and 1 on Petey Halpin. Halpin was on twice in the game last night, but hit by pitch and a walk. And there were a lot of folks that were witnessing last night's action that thought he had hit a game-tying home run in the 9th inning. Dane Myers made the catch right at the top of the wall, leaping into the pads in a full sprint. Pitches up and away, and now it's a 1-ball, 1-strike count of the left-handed hitting Halpin.
1: There's a lot more breeze in tonight's ballpark than what there was last night, and the breeze is out of right center field.
0: Singer's 1-1. Breaking ball is a cutter that hangs up and away, and it's a 2-ball, 1-strike count. So Singer having a little difficulty finding the strike zone at the moment.
1: He's got 2 outs in the inning. You surely don't want to get back to Kwan.
0: 2-1. Halpin swings, fouls it back. It's a 2-ball, 2-strike count. Kind of feel like this is a big moment in this game already. These are two teams, both of which struggle to score runs. They both struggle to get hits, period. Here's the 2-2. And Halpin golfs one a mile into the shallow center field air. Here comes Dane Myers. He'll get there to make the catch in short center. And Singer gets out of the second. The Guardians strand two. We go to the bottom of the second inning. Nothing-nothing on the Reds radio network.
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0: Joey Cantillo's back at it in the second. Pitched out of a little mini jam in the first inning. Reds got a couple of one-out singles back-to-back with Stewart and Myers, but Cantillo got back-to-back strikeouts of Suarez and Stevenson to thwart the threat, and now a deal with Noelvi Marte, and the first pitch is in there for a strike to Marte. Nothing and one on a first-pitch fastball. Marte up, hitting 189 with six home runs and 13 knocked in. Right-handed pitcher, left-handed, or right-handed batter, left-handed pitcher. Cantillo delivers, a curveball fouled away. 0-2 on Marte. Nothing in the second. Cantillo, a guy you typically want to try to get early in an at-bat. The deeper it goes, the more he has the advantage.
1: Well, he's got both the changeup and the curveball as a weapon, and he can ease those off the plate.
0: Nothing in two, and Cantillo delivers way high and outside. Oh. We were talking about this before the game. When you use the changeup and curveball as much as he does, and really he's getting to a point now where he's even using the curveball more than the changeup. 1-2 pitch, swinging and a miss, and he got him. No, he just did tip it foul to stay alive. One ball and two strikes. But let's say you're using that curveball primarily. How much better does that make your fastball and your changeup for that matter?
1: I think it makes them both better as long as you can command it.
0: One ball, two strikes, here it comes. And a wave and a miss at a high fastball down on strikes. Noelvi Marte, and here's Cantillo with four strikeouts for his first four outs. So Cantillo's carving him up here in the early going. Brings up Ivan Johnson. Johnson got his first major league hit last night. Dropped a base hit into left field. That helped produce a Reds run. Pitch. And Ivan Johnson takes a changeup down low for ball one. You can't help but wonder. I know every player is different, but you get that first big league hit out of the way, and it's got to feel like a weight lifted. The 1-0. A wave and a miss and a changeup up, and now it's a one ball, one strike count.
1: I would say so. I would tend to agree with you. Well, I got my first hit in my first swing, so I wasn't really that worried about it.
0: Here's the 1-1. Down too low. Curveball.
1: That was
0: missing.
1: Pretty good feeling.
0: I bet it was. Yeah.
1: It looked about as hard hit as Ivan Johnson's did last night. But you know what? A hit is a hit is a hit.
0: Two balls, one strike. Johnson watches a fastball cutter down the middle for a strike. 2-2. Nobody on, one man out. Cantillo's striking everybody out right now. Johnson trying to avoid being the latest victim, the 2-2. And a wave and a miss. Got him with a curveball in. Ivan Johnson's down on strikes. That's five already for Cantillo with two outs here in the second inning. Well, let's look at today's Reds Hall of Fame and Museum trivia question of the game. Ohio Cup trivia has been the topic this series. What city played host to the first game between Cincinnati and Cleveland that was played under the Ohio Cup moniker? Pitch in for strike. Was it A, Cincinnati, B, Cleveland, or C, Columbus? 0-1 on Edwin Arroyo. Did we learn the answer to that before the game today? The 0-1 pitch, ground ball foul, third base side.
1: Well, I know we were talking about that with Tom Hamilton. And we were talking about the first time that they had played in Columbus, the Reds and the Indians.
0: That was...
1: But I don't know that that was particularly under the Ohio Cup umbrella.
0: 0-2 pitch. And he reaches for it, and Edwin Arroyo punches one through the middle into center field, a base hit. And Arroyo is on with a two-out single. Third hit of the game for the Reds. Well, it kind of makes you wonder. Maybe it was. Maybe they called it that then.
1: What letter is Columbus?
0: That's C.
1: I'll go with that.
0: I think I'm going to do that as well. E. Brian Hayes bats and takes a fastball up and away. I mean, it would make sense that it would start there, given that they met in the middle at Columbus. I kind of like that.

0: drop one in a hole somewhere and get Arroyo home from second after his first big league steal. The 3-0 pitch. Hayes taking all the way. Watches a fastball for a strike. The inner half about thigh high. 3-1. He'd like to see that pitch again. Probably won't. Cantillo's 3-1. And a wave and a miss. He got a belt high fastball that time. Right down the middle, and he came up empty, and it counts full 3-2. That might have been a better pitch to hit than the 3-0 pitch that he took.
1: Under it.
0: Full count, 3-2. Payoff pitch. Hayes swings, goes the other way. Fly ball, fairly well hit. Deep right. Halpin on the run. The center fielder makes the catch.
1: In right field.
0: At the right field wall. And I mean straightaway right field. Halpin hauls it in, and the inning is over. Hayes flirting with a drive to right, but the Reds come up empty. We go to the third, on to Cowboy, no score. Reds and Guardians on the Reds Radio Network.
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0: Brady Singer back to the hill as we begin the third inning of play, the final game of this three-game series and the Ohio Cup. Scoreless baseball. Right-hander Brady Singer going to work through the Guardians lineup for the second time. First pitch breaking ball. That is on the inside corner for strike one. Singer back to the plate. Cuts that one in off the plate. One ball, one strike count. Juan Ramirez and DeLauder. Juan ready. Singer pitches and a line drive into left. That's a base hit. Juan is going to figure out a way to get on base at least one time a game, it seems like. Whether it's by the walk or whether it's by what he just did there. A little line drive into left field for a base hit. It's a leadoff hit. And here's Jose Ramirez. And this fella's dangerous any way you slice it. Cutter upstairs. One ball, no strike count. Ramirez flied to right in his first at bat. Just got that swing that's made for the outfield seats. Strike over the outside corner. Tailing fastball caught the upper part of the strike zone. One ball, one strike count here to Ramirez. It's been a down year for Ramirez. 235 batter coming into the ball game, and only 10 home runs. And he pulls this one foul off the netting of the Reds dugout. And it's a 1-2 count. Now with Singer well ahead.
1: You know, I wouldn't rest on those numbers, though,
0: if
1: I were
0: right there with you, partner. Not one of those fellas that you'd want to bet against, Jose Ramirez. Here's the one.

0: 1-2 pitch, and a line drive into center field. That's a base hit. So back-to-back hits for the Guardians to begin this third inning. And that will bring DeLauder to the plate with nobody out and runners at first and second base. That was a breaking ball. It was down. It was away from Ramirez, and he started his swing and then just flipped it out into center field. Pelican hit. DeLauder, big left-handed batter, takes a breaking ball inside. One ball, no strike count. Singer eyeballing Stevenson. Now he'll check Kwan at second. The pitch, and it's way off the outside corner, and it's 2-0. DeLauder singled up the middle in his first at bat, and he'll take a backdoor breaking ball here, and that is strike one right over the outside corner. Two ball, one strike count here to Chase DeLauder. Reds need one of those ground balls right at De La Cruz here. Jam shot, foul off to the third base side. Boy, that just ate him up. I think DeLauder thought that ball was going to run back to the plate, and it cut in, and it just, it was all over the handle of the bat. He tried to hold up, and he just couldn't. It was ugly. Here's the 2-2 pitch. Fouled off to the left side. That one ran back to the plate. He got a piece of it. Not a whole lot, but he got enough of it to foul it off. Count stays at two balls and two strikes. Singer back to the set. Checking Kwan once, twice. Now pitch. Inside, and the count will run full. Three balls and two strikes here to DeLauder, with Bazana, the cleanup batter, waiting on deck. Singer got himself into some trouble in the second inning with two outs. He's gotten himself into some trouble with nobody out here in this third. Swing and a miss, and he struck him out. A breaking ball downstairs, and DeLauder strikes out. One down. Boy, that was a big pitch.
1: Oh, boy. I don't know that that pitch ever started in the strike zone either. Well, you talk about getting bailed out by the hitter.
0: It started in the middle of the plate, but it didn't start up. And DeLauder thought he was going to get it, and he didn't. Here's Bazana. Runner still standing at first and second base. And there's a line drive into center field. Kwan holds up. The throw from Dane Myers is a bullet to the plate, and now the bases are loaded. I'm not sure why Kwan stopped. I mean, that was a clean single into the outfield. He could have scored there, and he froze at second base. Maybe after seeing Dane Myers go up against the wall last night, he thought, well, he may come in and dive and catch this one.
1: Yeah, it looked like he read that as though it might hang up long enough for Dane Myers to catch it, but it landed well in front of him.
0: Well, the bases are loaded now. Here's Brian Rocchio, who popped out to right field on a breaking ball down in his first at-bat, and he will take the first pitch low for a one ball, no strike count. That was a breaking ball from Singer. No place to put this fella. Popped up high into the air, down the left field line. Going out is Hayes. Here comes De La Cruz. Hayes will take it. And there's two down. Hayes made that catch in foul territory. That is a couple of awfully big outs for Brady Singer here in this third. He struck out DeLauder on a breaking ball on a 3-2 pitch. And then he gets Bazana, or Rocchio, excuse me, to pop up down the left field line in enough room where Hayes could make the play and nobody could advance. There's two down, and here's Kyle Manzardo.
1: He's far from out of the woods with this fella at the plate. The way he's hit against the Reds this year, he's still got to make some quality pitches.
0: First pitch fastball, that'll miss inside. It's a one ball, no strike count. Well, Manzardo already has a grand slam in this series. Here's a ground ball up the middle. Arroyo gets it. He's going to throw to first in time, and Singer works out of it. Wow, what a Houdini act for Brady Singer. First and second, nobody out. Bases loaded, one out, and he pulls the rabbit out of the hat. We are scoreless. Bottom of three coming up here on the Reds Radio Network.
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0: Bottom of third. Here's Ellie. Gentile to the plate, ground ball left side. Here comes Ramirez, quick throw in time. One down as we pause for identification here on the Reds.
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0: Sal Stewart steps to the plate. He hit a breaking ball single into right field with two strikes in his first at bat. And he'll take that same breaking ball. This time it's a bit low. One ball, no strike count. Here to Stewart. Cantillo to the plate. And there's a changeup, and that is right down Broadway. One ball, one strike count. That's the part of Sal Stewart's game that I like. He just kind of nods up and down. Okay, I saw the changeup. Throw it to me again. Here's a 1-1 pitch. And it is hit foul down the right field line into the, I think that was up in the third deck.
1: Mm-hmm. You know, that nodding's all well and good if you, you know.
0: If you smoke the next
1: one. Well, if you're hitting like 150 or you got a couple of home runs, nobody cares.
0: Well, if you're hitting 150, the pitcher's probably going to nod back at you. Like, you keep nodding.
1: You got an OPS up there around 900 and you've got 22 bombs, the pitcher might think, uh-oh.
0: Look, it only matters to you as the hitter. You just have to nod yourself into some good confidence.
1: He's not short on that.
0: 1-2 pitch. Way upstairs. Fastball riding well out of the zone. 2-2 count now to Sal Stewart. Stewart readies at the plate to pitch. It's up and away. Three balls and two strikes here to Sal, hitting in the number two spot for the Reds, and he has done a terrific job this year. 22 home runs, 79 RBIs. He is right up there with the big boys as far as RBIs are concerned. And the 3-2 pinch, and he struck him out. Threw a fastball, and he threw it right by him. Two down. Well, just like that, Cantillo cuts right through the Reds' top two hitters, De La Cruz and Sal Stewart.